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0: Man, I think Candlebox is an underrated band when you talk about groups from the 90s. It's been good to see them finally start to get their due. If you recall, they were out doing a farewell tour in recent years. Things went so well with that that Kevin Martin said, you know what, let's keep this thing going. And a big part of that had to do with original guitarist Peter Klett coming back into the fold. And things have worked out really well since he did. Fans can look forward to a new album from Candlebox that is currently in the works. And we will be happy to hear that in our ears for sure when it's ready. This is Ultimate Classic Rock.
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7: 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Michael McDonald, Christopher Cross, Toto, Ambrosia is the tip of the cruise ship. 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
16: A chance of showers this evening, then a risk for thunderstorms later tonight with gusty winds, low temperature in the upper 60s. Tomorrow becoming mostly sunny, windy, especially in the afternoon, with wind gusts between 35 and 40 miles per hour Thursday, high temperature 80. Thursday night, mostly clear, low temperature 57. Friday, mostly sunny and pleasant, high temperature in the upper 70s. I'm Severe Weather Team 9 meteorologist Jeff Exline.

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is now, where they go. 20 years, I don't know. 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

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WJER.

0: the set. So no worries. There will be plenty of 5150 time. It's Matt Wardlaw. The 9 at 9 will also continue. It's Ultimate Classic Rock.
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0: Who Made Who, and maybe that brings back some memories of Stephen King's Maximum Overdrive movie. Hell's House Band, AC/DC, had the honor of doing the soundtrack for that film. They got some nice radio play out of the experience thanks to that tune. And of course, years later, their music was used as a soundtrack again for the movie Iron Man 2. And the soundtrack album for that flick was basically just an AC/DC greatest hits album. So check that out if you missed it. It's Matt Wardlaw here in this hour. We've been having some fun revisiting cool tunes from the year 1986 that were on the radio, in your ears, and perhaps playing through your Walkman or turntable. Maybe you were even starting to listen to some of it on CD. It was still kind of early days for the CD. We've got one more to complete, the 9 at 9, and it's Ultimate Classic Rock.
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15: A chance of showers this evening, then a risk for thunderstorms later tonight with gusty winds, low temperature in the upper 60s. Tomorrow becoming mostly sunny, windy, especially in the afternoon, with wind gusts between 35 and 40 miles per hour Thursday, high temperature 80. Thursday night mostly clear, low temperature 57. Friday mostly sunny and pleasant, high temperature in the upper 70s. I'm Severe Weather Team 9 meteorologist Jeff Exline.

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0: If you missed our conversation with Kim Thiel, the good news is that's going to be coming to the UCR podcast soon. But we've got more than 100 episodes of the podcast to keep you busy in the meantime, including our conversations with the reclusive but ultimately delightful Richie Blackmore of Deep Purple and Rainbow fame, Billy Corgan of Smashing Pumpkins, Glenn Matlock of the Sex Pistols, Graham Nash, Sebastian Bach, so many others. We even spent time recently recapping the start of the Rush reunion tour as well. So get caught up wherever you get your pods or listen up at Ultimate Classic Rock. 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
15: A chance of showers this evening, then a risk for thunderstorms later tonight with gusty winds, low temperature in the upper 60s. Tomorrow becoming mostly sunny, windy, especially in the afternoon, with wind gusts between 35 and 40 miles per hour Thursday, high temperature 80. Thursday night mostly clear, low temperature 57. Friday mostly sunny and pleasant, high temperature in the upper 70s. I'm Severe Weather Team 9 meteorologist Jeff Exline.

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9: A chance of showers this evening, then a risk for thunderstorms later tonight with gusty winds, low temperature in the upper 60s. Tomorrow becoming mostly sunny, windy, especially in the afternoon, with wind gusts between 35 and 40 miles per hour Thursday, high temperature 80. Thursday night, mostly clear, low temperature 57. Friday, mostly sunny and pleasant, high temperature in the upper 70s. I'm Severe Weather Team 9 meteorologist Jeff Exline.
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2: Showers and thunderstorms overnight tonight, low temperature in the upper 60s. Becoming mostly sunny tomorrow, breezy with high temperatures near 80 degrees, winds gusting to 35 miles per hour on Thursday. Thursday night, diminishing winds, mostly clear, low 57. Friday, mostly sunny sky, pleasant, highs in the upper 70s. Friday night, mostly clear, low 56. Saturday, mostly sunny, highs in the upper 70s. I'm Severe Weather Team 9 meteorologist Jeff Exline.
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2: Showers and thunderstorms overnight tonight. Low temperature in the upper 60s. Becoming mostly sunny tomorrow, breezy with high temperatures near 80 degrees, winds gusting to 35 miles per hour on Thursday. Thursday night, diminishing winds, mostly clear, low 57. Friday, mostly sunny sky, pleasant, highs in the upper 70s. Friday night, mostly clear, low 56. Saturday, mostly sunny, highs in the upper 70s. I'm Severe Weather Team 9 meteorologist Jeff Exline.
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1: It's Paul McCartney's birthday today, so we will celebrate Sir Paul with one of many recorded highlights from his incredible career, but it's not the one that you might think it is. 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
2: Showers and thunderstorms overnight tonight, low temperature in the upper 60s. Becoming mostly sunny tomorrow, breezy with high temperatures near 80 degrees, winds gusting to 35 miles per hour on Thursday. Thursday night, diminishing winds, mostly clear, low 57. Friday, mostly sunny sky, pleasant, highs in the upper 70s. Friday night, mostly clear, low 56. Saturday, mostly sunny, highs in the upper 70s. I'm Severe Weather Team 9 meteorologist Jeff Exline.

0: Showers and thunderstorms overnight tonight. Low temperature in the upper 60s. Becoming mostly sunny tomorrow. Breezy with high temperatures near 80 degrees. Winds gusting to 35 miles per hour on Thursday. Thursday night, diminishing winds, mostly clear, low 57. Friday, mostly sunny sky, pleasant, highs in the upper 70s. Friday night, mostly clear, low 56. Saturday, mostly sunny, highs in the upper 70s. I'm Severe Weather Team 9 meteorologist Jeff Exline.
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2: Showers and thunderstorms overnight tonight, low temperature in the upper 60s. Becoming mostly sunny tomorrow, breezy with high temperatures near 80 degrees, winds gusting to 35 miles per hour on Thursday. Thursday night, diminishing winds, mostly clear, low 57. Friday, a mostly sunny sky, pleasant highs in the upper 70s. Friday night, mostly clear, low 56. Saturday, mostly sunny, highs in the upper 70s. I'm Severe Weather Team 9 meteorologist Jeff Exline.
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1: It's Paul McCartney's birthday today, so we will celebrate Sir Paul with one of many recorded highlights from his incredible career, but not the one that you might think it is. 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
1: 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Michael McDonald, Christopher Cross, Toto, Ambrosia is the tip of the cruise ship. 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
2: Showers and thunderstorms overnight tonight, low temperature in the upper 60s. Becoming mostly sunny tomorrow, breezy with high temperatures near 80 degrees, winds gusting to 35 miles per hour on Thursday. Thursday night, diminishing winds, mostly clear, low 57. Friday, a mostly sunny sky, pleasant, highs in the upper 70s. Friday night, mostly clear, low 56. Saturday, mostly sunny, highs in the upper 70s. I'm Severe Weather Team 9 meteorologist Jeff Exline.

You're the only one for me, I'm never gonna say no. 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All you gotta do is flip that switch before

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1: Showers and thunderstorms overnight tonight, low temperature in the upper 60s. Becoming mostly sunny tomorrow, breezy with high temperatures near 80 degrees, winds gusting to 35 miles per hour on Thursday. Thursday night, diminishing winds, mostly clear, low 57. Friday, mostly sunny sky, pleasant, highs in the upper 70s. Friday night, mostly clear, low 56. Saturday, mostly sunny, highs in the upper 70s. I'm Severe Weather Team 9 meteorologist Jeff Exline.
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1: Showers and thunderstorms overnight tonight, low temperature in the upper 60s. Becoming mostly sunny tomorrow, breezy with high temperatures near 80 degrees, winds gusting to 35 miles per hour on Thursday. Thursday night, diminishing winds, mostly clear, low 57. Friday, mostly sunny sky, pleasant, highs in the upper 70s. Friday night, mostly clear, low 56. Saturday, mostly sunny, highs in the upper 70s. I'm Severe Weather Team 9 meteorologist Jeff Exline.
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Showers and thunderstorms overnight tonight, low temperature in the upper 60s. Becoming mostly sunny tomorrow, breezy with high temperatures near 80 degrees, winds gusting to 35 miles per hour on Thursday. Thursday night, diminishing winds, mostly clear, low 57. Friday, mostly sunny sky, pleasant, highs in the upper 70s. Friday night, mostly clear, low 56. Saturday, mostly sunny, highs in the upper 70s. I'm Severe Weather Team 9 meteorologist Jeff Exline.

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2: Showers and thunderstorms overnight tonight, low temperature in the upper 60s. Becoming mostly sunny tomorrow, breezy with high temperatures near 80 degrees, winds gusting to 35 miles per hour on Thursday. Thursday night, diminishing winds, mostly clear, low 57. Friday, mostly sunny sky, pleasant, highs in the upper 70s. Friday night, mostly clear, low 56. Saturday, mostly sunny, highs in the upper 70s. I'm Severe Weather Team 9 meteorologist Jeff Exline.
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my drive to the top. I've been out of shape, taking out the box. I'm an astronaut. I blasted off the planet, rock to cause catastrophe, and it matters more because I had it. Now I had, I thought about wreaking havoc on an opposition. Kind of shocking, they want a static with precision. I'm automatic, quarterback, I ain't talking, second packet. Pack it up, I don't panic, batter up, who the bat?

0: 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We are WJER, Dover, New Philadelphia, the voice of the Valley.
1: AP News, I'm Ben Thomas. President Trump says he has signed that memorandum of understanding that aims to end the war with Iran.
2: Signed, yeah. It's signed. I signed it. It was signed.
1: Jennifer King has details.
3: Video posted by White House Deputy Chief of Staff Dan Scavino shows the president, attended by Secretary of State Marco Rubio, signing the memorandum of understanding just before a glitzy dinner at Versailles with French President Emmanuel Macron.
4: Yes. Bravo.
3: U.S. officials briefing reporters said the plan includes toll-free passage through the Strait of Hormuz for 60 days, a new minimum standard for diluting Iran's highly enriched uranium, and provisions to ensure the territorial integrity of Lebanon. In return, the U.S. will move to waive, but not eliminate, some wide-ranging sanctions against Iran once the deal is signed. Asked how the terms of an agreement will be enforced, Trump says he doesn't think Iran will veer from the deal.
5: If they don't honor that, we'll probably go back to bombing them until they honor it.
3: I'm Jennifer King.
1: Pakistan's prime minister, who's been serving as a mediator, says Iran has also signed the document, but a formal signing ceremony is still on for Friday. In other news, the Federal Reserve has again left its benchmark interest rate unchanged. But new Fed Chair Kevin Warsh says policymakers were split about what's ahead.
6: Half of my colleagues thought the policy rate, given all those developments, should be at this level or lower between now and year end, and the other half thought higher.
1: Asked about the possibility of a rate hike this year, President Trump said,
7: it could happen. I mean, it's hard to believe. It just keeps a country down, you know.
1: On Wall Street, stocks fell after the Fed's statement. Tropical storm Arthur's formed off the Texas coast, the first tropical storm of the Atlantic season. It's threatening a wide stretch of the Gulf Coast with flooding, though it's expected to quickly weaken. This is AP News. Some are camping out for a good spot as New York City prepares to salute its NBA champions.
8: The city is ready to celebrate the Knicks in style with a ticker tape parade up the Canyon of Heroes, stretching from Battery Park City at the very bottom of Manhattan to City Hall, where a ceremony will be held, complete with Alicia Keys performing, according to team owner James Dolan, and Mayor Mamdani presenting players with the keys to the city.
9: There will be performances. There will be New Yorkers, there will be the team, and there will be history.
8: He says Knicks fans like him have been waiting forever for this.
9: It may well be the largest parade in New York City history. And I think that speaks to what this team means to this city. It also speaks to 53 years of waiting.
8: The ticker tape parade for the new NBA champions will be a first. When the team won the title in 70 and 73, they weren't honored like this. Julie Walker, New York.
1: There are more stories at APNews.com. I'm Ben Thomas. 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

0: Easy with high temperatures near 80 degrees, winds gusting to 35 miles per hour on Thursday. Thursday night, diminishing winds, mostly clear, low 57. Friday, mostly sunny sky, pleasant, highs in the upper 70s. Friday night, mostly clear, low 56. Saturday, mostly sunny, highs in the upper 70s. I'm Severe Weather Team 9 meteorologist Jeff Exline.
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1: Hi, this is Matt Ritzert, a parishioner of St. Joseph Catholic Church in Dover. If you watch the commercials on TV or scan the magazine rack at the checkout line in the store, it quickly becomes pretty obvious. We're obsessed with ourselves. We want the best workout plan, the magic vitamins that help us feel young, the best weight loss drug. After all, who doesn't want to look good and feel good? Who doesn't want to earn a big promotion at work, to be the most popular person at the party, drive the best car, live in the nicest house? We live in a me-first world. What's in it for me? How's that going to impact me? How's that going to help me get what I want and deserve? What we really could use is less attention on ourselves and more attention on the other guy. A little humility. Instead of feeling sorry for ourselves or chasing after the next best thing, we'd be better off and happier if we spent more time thinking about the needs and desires of others. Humility is not thinking less of ourselves. Humility is spending less time thinking about ourselves. Humility is accepting ourselves for who we are and using our gifts and strengths to serve others. When we spend less time fixating on ourselves, we can turn outward and spend more time thinking about and giving our attention to the people around us, rather than turning our attention inward and getting hung up on our own desires, wants, weaknesses, and shortcomings. Think about how you can help and serve your neighbor. Turn from the desire to be approved and praised to a desire to praise and love others, and that will give you a lot to feel good about.
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3: Showers and thunderstorms overnight tonight, low temperature in the upper 60s. Becoming mostly sunny tomorrow, breezy with high temperatures near 80 degrees, winds gusting to 35 miles per hour on Thursday. Thursday night, diminishing winds, mostly clear, low 57. Friday, mostly sunny sky, pleasant highs in the upper 70s. Friday night, mostly clear, low 56. Saturday, mostly sunny, highs in the upper 70s. I'm Severe Weather Team 9 meteorologist Jeff Exline.

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1: AP News, I'm Marcela Sanchez. President Trump and Iran's president have signed an interim agreement aimed at ending the war. The AP's Jennifer King has more on this development.
2: President Trump says he has signed an agreement on ending the war in Iran.
3: It's signed.
2: Video posted by White House Deputy Chief of Staff Dan Scavino shows the president, attended by Secretary of State Marco Rubio, signing the Memorandum of Understanding just before a glitzy dinner at Versailles with French President Emmanuel Macron.
4: Yes. Bravo.
2: U.S. officials briefing reporters said the plan includes toll-free passage through the Strait of Hormuz for 60 days, a new minimum standard for diluting Iran's highly enriched uranium, and provisions to ensure the territorial integrity of Lebanon. In return, the U.S. will move to waive, but not eliminate, some wide-ranging sanctions against Iran once the deal is signed. Asked how the terms of an agreement will be enforced, Trump says he doesn't think Iran will veer from the deal.
4: If they don't honor that, we'll probably go back to bombing them until they honor it.
1: Gilgo Beach, New York, serial killer Rex Huerman has been sentenced to life in prison without parole. Huerman was asked by the judge if he was sorry.
5: I know that you're sorry that you got caught. I assume that you're sorry for what you've done to your wife and children. Are you a little bit sorry for what you did to these poor innocent women? 8 women that you strangled to death? At least 8 that we know of? Are you at least a little bit sorry for that? Yes?
6: Yes, I am.
1: Huerman is an architect who admitted in court to killing 8 women, many of them sex workers. Most of the women disappeared between 2000 and 2010. A massive warehouse fire near downtown Los Angeles prompted a shelter-in-place order due to hazardous air. The fire was out by yesterday afternoon.

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1: It is 6:03. It is 70 degrees here in the Tuscarawas Valley. Happy Thursday morning, everybody. This is the WJER Morning Show. Michelle Spring here. Tom Reed here. Good morning, Michelle.
2: Good morning.
1: And with our news, Mr. Bill Hammerstrom. Good morning, Bill.
3: Good morning, Tom. In the news today, the State Highway Patrol has an open house today. We have an update on the Miss Ohio competition from Martha Campbell. We have the latest news from the Ohio News Network, and we'll talk about an event focusing on World War II at a couple of museums in Tuscarawas County. That's all coming up.
1: Thanks, Bill. In the weather, we have some breezy conditions today, maybe a shower around this morning, but we're going to see the sun this afternoon with a high around 80. I'll give you all the details in the forecast, and then Michelle has some sports for us.
2: I do. I have a Guardians update from yesterday and some World Cup news.
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3: WJER News Time is 6:04, already 70 degrees. We'll have your forecast coming up, but first I'm Bill Hammerstrom reporting for the WJER News Team. The State Highway Patrol is welcoming the community and anyone interested in a career in law enforcement to the New Philadelphia Post this afternoon. From 3 to 6 p.m., troopers will host an open house where guests can learn about careers with the State Highway Patrol and set up a ride-along with a trooper. Trooper Matthew Clapper says there is a need right now for new recruits.
5: Our division is looking to add a lot of troopers. We are down in numbers, unfortunately, and we definitely are trying to get some new recruits in.
3: The Post is hiring troopers, cadet candidates, and interns, and dispatchers. However, Clapper says you don't have to be interested in a job to attend Thursday's open house.
5: An opportunity for folks in the community to speak with a recruiter, see the inside of a patrol car and our helicopter from our aviation section, weather permitting.
3: The State Highway Patrol post is at 2454 East High Avenue in New Philadelphia. We have an update on the Miss Ohio competition from Martha Campbell. Miss Clayland, Luca Bellais, won the preliminary night lifestyle and fitness portion of the Miss Ohio competition in Ashland. This is her third time winning that award at Miss Ohio. She received a $500 scholarship for being selected the winner. Winning last night's talent preliminary award was Caitlin Seifert, Miss Greater Columbus, and Miss Clayland 2023 for her baton routine. Today will be the second preliminary night, with the finals of Miss Ohio being held on Saturday night. World War II will be the focus of a weekend event at two locations in Sugar Creek and Denison. The Age of Steam Roundhouse Museum and the Denison Railroad Depot Museum will present Steam to Victory, Homefront to Warfront on Friday and Saturday. The events include one-hour troop train rides on Saturday, departing from the Denison Depot. Tickets for the train rides start at $40. Taylor Cunningham from the Denison Depot says the two-day event will give people the opportunity to experience World War II on two fronts.
6: Kind of seeing both sides of World War II. You get to see the war front out at Age of Steam with their Steam to Victory event, and you can see the home front at the depot. We will be kind of bringing Dreamsville, USA to life.
3: 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State news from the Ohio News Network. The 19-year-old Central Ohio man accused of plotting a terrorist attack at the White House in a group chat has waived his hearing in an Ohio federal court. Tracy Townsend of ONN Affiliate, WBNS-TV, reports.
7: Tyson Proper is charged with conspiracy to commit an offense against the United States and attempted murder of any officer or employee of the United States. According to court documents, the 19-year-old's mother called authorities expressing concern about her son. Documents show Proper's family was concerned about his recent behavior, including firearms purchases and communicating with people online. And the FBI says there were 19 people in that group chat.
3: Thanks, Tracy. Matt Quinn, Deputy Director of U.S. Secret Service, discussed the case of the alleged plan to attack the White House.
8: This is still an active, ongoing investigation. Just because we're done with Freedom 250 or that particular event doesn't mean we're going to stop. There are still suspects at large, and we're going to work it until everyone's been identified.
3: That's all for news. Coming up, we have weather and sports. Reporting for WGER, I'm Bill Hammerstrom.
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1: Well, breezy conditions, some scattered morning showers around, but then becoming sunny this afternoon, a high of 80 degrees. Partly cloudy overnight, a low dropping to 56. Increasing clouds for our Friday, tomorrow's high of 76. And then on Saturday, mostly sunny, a chance of afternoon showers and thunderstorms. Saturday's high of 78 degrees. In the valley right now, it's cloudy and breezy and 70 degrees. Our weather forecast at 6 o'clock brought to you by Buckeye Career Center in New Philadelphia. Well, that sound mean it's time for a sports report. Good morning, Michelle.
2: Good morning. All right, let's start off with some Guardians action. They couldn't overcome an early deficit last night, falling to the Brewers 9-4 in Milwaukee. They're kind of in a slump right now. The highlight came in the fourth when Daniel Schneemann launched a grand slam to put the Guardians within one, but the offense managed just three hits on the night and couldn't complete the comeback. Gavin Williams took the loss, allowing a season-high 7 earned runs over 5 innings. The Guardians wrap up that series today with Parker Messick taking the mound. And then in some World Cup action from yesterday, wrapped up another exciting day. England opened its tournament with an impressive 4-2 victory over Croatia in one of the marquee matchups of the group stage. England's attack was firing early as the Three Lions grabbed three important points in Group L. Ghana picked up a dramatic 1-0 win over Panama thanks to a stoppage time goal, putting the Black Stars level with England atop the group. In Group K, Colombia defeated World Cup newcomer Uzbekistan 3-1 to begin its campaign with a victory. The biggest surprise of the day came in Houston, where the Democratic Republic of the Congo battled Portugal to a 1-1 draw. Cristiano Ronaldo, appearing in a record-tying 6th World Cup, was held scoreless as Democratic Republic of the Congo earned a historic result in its first World Cup appearance in more than 50 years. Some World Cup action continuing today will be Mexico taking on South Korea, Canada will face Qatar, Switzerland will meet Bosnia, and Czechia will be playing South Africa today. So there you go. It's so fun. We've been watching it a lot at our house.
1: Yeah. Well done with the countries this morning.
2: Thank you very much.
1: Yep. Michelle's been rehearsing.
2: Sure.
1: Well, coming up this afternoon, we have Guardians action here. They are taking on the Brewers in Game 3 of that series. 1:35 is the start here on WJER with a 2:10 first pitch. And then they travel to Houston to Daikin Park tomorrow night, where they're going to take on the 35-41 Houston Astros. That game here on WJER beginning at 7:35 with the Guardians warm-up and 8:10 first pitch. That is tomorrow night here on WJER. Well, happy Thursday, everybody. Tom Reed and Michelle Spring here in the studio on this early morning. Hope you are having a great day so far. Looking like a little bit of rain out there, so maybe grab an umbrella just on your way out the door. But it's going to be a nice day today, sunny and 80 degrees.
2: I was really hoping for a thunderstorm last night, but we didn't get anything.
1: You know, we didn't get one. We were up at we were at the theater rehearsing the show, and we were anticipating some rain, and fortunately, we didn't get much. So, well, what can you do? We do have a guest coming in today.
2: We've got a couple guests coming in today. We've got our friends from the Senior Center coming in during the 9 o'clock hour. And then during the 8 o'clock hour, two little girls
1: will be in here. We have some young guests today.
2: We'll have, my daughter will be in here. And then Carrie's daughter will be in here as well. They want to talk on the radio.
1: Okay. Well, we will give them that opportunity today. They're always actually quite good on the radio.
2: Oh, sure.
1: Yeah, yeah. All that and more coming up this morning here on the WJER Morning Show. Happy Thursday, everybody.
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0: There's Ray on the Voice of the Valley, WJER. Welcome back to the morning show on a Thursday morning. Good morning, everybody.
1: Good morning. Toy Story 5 is coming out tomorrow, and everyone's so excited.
0: No one more than you.
1: Well, I would say our family.
0: Okay, all right. I know you said Toy Story 5, and your face lit up.
1: Yes.
0: So I know you're looking forward to it.
1: Very much so. Tom Hanks has been doing a bunch of press and some interviews, and during a recent interview to promote Toy Story 5, a journalist revealed to Tom that Woody's last name was Pride, same as Jesse's, so it sounds like they're related.
0: Married.
1: No, they're just related.
0: Okay.
1: When the journalist suggested their brother and sister, Tom Hanks says, no, they're distant cousins. He added that, how did you find this out? And he goes, I play the guy and I didn't even realize that he had a last name.
0: Okay.
1: I think it's in one of the episodes or one of the seasons, one of the movies where they show his box where he's
0: oh, okay.
1: In the box.
0: Yeah.
1: Oh, it's so good. Can't wait.
0: Well, you know, he lost a lot of value when he came out of the box.
1: Did he?
0: Yeah.
1: Some would say he's priceless.
0: Well, yeah. In a way.
1: Mm-hmm.
0: Yeah.
1: He is priceless, that Woody and Buzz Lightyear. So cute.
0: And all of them.
1: Okay. So do you remember the Gosling family?
0: Like Ryan and those people?
1: Gosling family, I
0: guess. Gosling. Was that the ones that had a bunch of kids?
1: Yes.
0: Yeah, okay, yes. Mm-hmm.
1: So, John and Kate plus 8 was what the show was called. But Colin is one of the sons. He is now publishing a book.
0: Well, you go, Colin.
1: And the book, he says it vows to expose the dark childhood that John and Kate put them through, the
0: dun,
1: children.
0: Dun, dun.
1: The son's tell-all is called In the Shadow of 8, Surviving the Reality of My Childhood. It will hit bookshelves on October 13th. The book's description by the publisher promises to share the never-before-told story of how Colin escaped and found his way back from the dark.
0: Oh, my goodness.
1: Yeah.
0: Really? Or is he maybe just punching up the details a little bit?
1: I don't know.
0: I can imagine it probably wasn't a whole lot of fun in that household.
1: I'd love to hear his story.
0: Yeah.
1: I don't want to discredit his story at all. I'm sure that it was much more difficult than the childhood you and I had.
0: Yeah. Well, you had a lot of siblings.
1: Yes. Well, this is totally different. Like, they went through a lot of ups and downs with John and Kate.
0: Oh, yeah.
1: There were some situations that were going on. In the text, the 22-year-old revisited being held down the basement cell where he was hidden for years, and a cocktail of powerful antipsychotics forced on him as an 11-year-old boy.
0: What?
1: It also showed or talks about how on Christmas morning, where the gifts were reclaimed.

0: as soon as the cameras went down. Oh
1: Well,
0: my.
1: that's mean.
0: The cover notably features a throwback photo of his mom, clamping her hand over his mouth. In addition to John and Kate, they are the parents of other children. They're 25-year-old twins, Kara and Madeline, and then there's also the six sextuplets, Leah, Hannah, Alexis, Joel, Aiden, as well.
1: It sounds like Keith Morrison needs to narrate this thing.
0: Their family started the reality show John and Kate Plus Eight back in 2007, and then it was rebranded to Kate Plus Eight throughout that time. But for 10 years, they were on that show. The following year, John was granted sole custody of Colin, with Hannah later moving in with her dad as well. Colin says he has since repeatedly made headlines for blasting his mom with claims of alleged child abuse and child exploitation, from being zip-tied and locked in the basement to being institutionalized. Kate has repeatedly denied the child's claims, her son's claims. So,
1: Maybe get the book and make your own story there, your own decision.
0: he told an outlet this past weekend, while his childhood was broadcast to millions, much of what went on was deliberately kept hidden. He says, "Finally, I'm sharing what was really happening behind the scenes. This book is about truth, survival, resilience, and finding my voice after years of being silenced. If my story helps even just one person feel less alone, or gives them the courage to tell their own, then every difficult page was worth writing." Oh my
1: Wow.
0: gosh. Can't wait
1: Yikes.
0: to hear what John and Kate have to say.
1: I don't know. Maybe they'll.
0: Well, John proudly posted a pre-order link on his Instagram story, but Kate has yet to say anything about it. So,
1: He posted a link?
0: the dad did.
1: Yeah?
0: I don't
1: Okay.
0: know. It's
1: Are they getting a
0: weird.
1: cut or what?
0: I don't know.
1: Yeah.
0: Well, he moved in with his dad at one point, so maybe he and his dad have a good
1: Oh, that's
0: relationship
1: good.
0: now.
1: We hope so.
0: I
1: We hope
0: don't
1: so. Wow.
0: know. Wild. I'll be reading for sure. Yikes.
1: In your, you'll have Keith, but I know the internal monologue, the voice will be Keith Morrison.
0: I'll probably do the audiobook, but if it's
1: Yeah.
0: an audiobook, it'll probably be the kid
1: I'm talking
0: talking about
1: himself. Yeah.
0: it.
1: Wow.
0: Interesting. Hey, some other entertainment news. Mike Myers says that there will definitely be an Austin Powers 4.
1: Really?
0: He said that he recently reprised his role as Dr. Evil alongside Austin Powers cast members Rob Lowe, Seth Green, and Mindy Sterling in a commercial for Verizon, and fans are hoping it might lead to something more substantial. And he says, yes, it will. He was at a Trevor Noah party. They were watching the World Cup, and somebody asked him of the possibility of a fourth Austin Powers movie, and he said, definitely yes.
1: Well, groovy baby. Yeah. I love the Austin Powers franchise.
0: That's
1: Very
0: exciting.
1: funny.
0: Yeah,
1: Very
0: that's
1: funny.
0: very exciting. So go Austin Powers, go Mike Myers.
1: Yeah. We got Austin. We got Dr. Evil.
0: I can tell you, I haven't seen any of them since the first one.
1: Oh, yeah.
0: Oopsies. Yeah, that was about it. Was that the gold member one?
1: No, that was
0: Or
1: the
0: gold
1: third one.
0: finger?
1: That one wasn't.
0: Okay.
1: That was probably the least funny
0: Oh,
1: of all of
0: okay.
1: them. The
0: Yeah.
1: first one was, of course, the best.
0: Of course.
1: Yeah.
0: Yes.
1: Very, very, very good. All right. Well, we have something else to look forward to.
0: Yes.
1: So, are you? Do you have a countdown for the movie? Are you going to go see the movie tomorrow night?
0: I can't tomorrow.
1: Yeah.
0: I can't.
1: But
0: I
1: this
0: have
1: weekend,
0: things. Hopefully this weekend.
1: yeah.
0: We will see.
1: Well, good. Good.
0: Yeah.
1: Time, the countdown's almost up. 6:30 right now. It is time for news headlines. We have Bill here in the studio. Good morning, Bill.
2: Good morning, Tom. Good morning, Michelle. In the news today, we got an update from Martha Campbell about the Miss Ohio competition. Miss Clayland, Luca Belais, won the preliminary night lifestyle and fitness portion of the competition in Ashland. She got a $500 scholarship for doing that for the second time. Thursday, today is the second preliminary night for Miss Ohio. The finals are on Saturday. The State Highway Patrol is welcoming the community and anyone interested in a career in law enforcement to the New Philadelphia Post today from 3 to 6 p.m. There will be an open house where guests can learn about careers with the State Highway Patrol and set up a ride-along with a trooper. The Post is hiring troopers, cadet candidates, and interns and dispatchers, but the entire community is invited to see the tools and vehicles that the troopers use to do their job. The State Highway Patrol Post is at 2454 East High Avenue in New Philadelphia. The Age of Steam Roundhouse Museum and the Denison Railroad Depot Museum are hosting Steam to Victory, Home to Warfront on Friday and Saturday. It is a World War II-focused event that includes one-hour troop train rides from the Denison Depot on Saturday. There will also be railroad and military vehicle displays, artillery demonstrations, live history reenactors, and more. It's from 10 a.m. to 5 p.m. again Friday and Saturday at two locations in Sugar Creek and Denison, the Age of Steam Roundhouse Museum and the Denison Railroad Depot Museum. And latest news from the Ohio News Network across southern Ohio, heavy rain and severe thunderstorms have been a threat to start the day there. Hamilton and Butler counties in southwest Ohio saw tornado warnings shortly after midnight. Weather experts have been concerned all night about Ohio's river counties and the line of rain forecast over the same area, prompting flash flood worries. Heavy rain to the tune of several inches per hour has already fallen in southern Ross and Pike counties. Some storm cells have packed wind gusts in excess of 60 miles per hour. Flood advisories remain in effect for those areas this morning. Those are your news headlines. Weather's on the way. Reporting for WJER, I'm Bill Hammerstrom.
1: Thank you, Bill. We do have some rain to our south, south of Interstate 70, but we're pretty clear for right now. We do have a chance of a scattered morning shower, and then we're going to see the sun this afternoon with a high of 80 degrees. Partly cloudy overnight, a low of 56. Increasing clouds on Friday, a high of 76, and then Saturday, mostly sunny, maybe an afternoon shower or thunderstorm. Saturday's high of 78 degrees. In the valley right now, it's cloudy and breezy and 70 degrees.
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0: Counting down to the big day. That's Taylor Swift here on the WJER Morning Show. 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
1: Supposedly.
0: Dun, dun, dun, yeah.
1: Supposedly. We'll see.
0: What do you think if it's a, you know, an act of subterfuge and they get married at, say, you know, their house?
1: I would believe that.
0: I would think so, too.
1: For the longest time, I thought they were going to get married in Rhode Island because she has a house there.
0: Yeah.
1: But I don't know. But we'll find out. That could just be a decoy, and maybe they're getting married in Spain. Who knows?
0: You know, yeah. Well, they better not go to, where was the lady that you were listening to the podcast this morning?
1: Oh.
0: It was murder Thursday here in the studio.
1: Dateline.
0: Yeah.
1: Sorry.
0: Michelle likes a little Keith Morrison on Thursdays.
1: I do.
0: Yeah.
1: I've got some headline stories for you. This boy found a 2 million year old tooth from an elephant ancestor on the beach. Now, how do they know it was 2 million years old? Did they ask someone?
0: They can carbon date it.
1: Sure.
0: Yeah. How do they know it was from an elephant?
1: Or was it just a piece of wood? How do you know any of this? An 11-year-old boy made a once-in-a-lifetime discovery after finding an ancient elephant tooth right on the beach. The day of the big find, this little boy named Charlie, was walking with his mom along this beach in just on the eastern coast of England when he spotted this rock-like object on the shore. The discovered tooth, which measures 4 inches wide, was confirmed as the upper left molar of an ancient elephant species.
0: Okay.
1: Was
0: it a woolly mammoth?
1: No. Nope.
0: Wasn't
1: this
0: furry.
1: This is what it looks like.
0: Okay, it looks like an elephant to me.
1: Yep. The extinct mammal walked the earth from the late Miocene era to the early Pleistocene era.
0: Pleistocene?
1: Sure.
0: Does that help you sleep?
1: About 8.5 to 2 million years ago.
0: Doesn't Pleistocene help you sleep?
1: Maybe.
0: That's melatonin.
1: A 6-ton relative of the African bush elephant and originally misclassified in 1828 as a mastodon with straight, uncurved tusks, it reached a shoulder height of about 8 feet.
0: You know how you know it's an elephant tooth?
1: No.
0: It's jumbo.
1: Jumbo? Well,
0: yeah, it's a big tooth.
1: It's
0: jumbo size.
1: It's jumbo size. The image of the tooth was shared online, and a leader in paleontology was the one who confirmed its origin. They believe the tooth may have been buried in the cliff right there on the side of the beach and was flushed out by erosion. Oh, okay.
0: Okay. Did you say it was an African elephant, and this was in England?
1: Mm-hmm. Yeah, I think.
0: Okay, perhaps.
1: An ancestor of an
0: elephant. Oh, okay, okay.
1: Yes.
0: Say perhaps the pachyderm was on vacation.
1: 6-ton relative of the African bush elephant.
0: Okay.
1: Wild.
0: Would have been the English elephant.
1: Very big.
0: Yeah.
1: Very, very big. It looks like he has a couple cavities. So
0: yeah, I don't think if I saw that, I don't think I'd want to pick it up.
1: I would just think it was a rock.
0: Yeah.
1: Like, oh, meh.
0: Look at that rock. No, it's a jumbo elephant tooth.
1: Wowzers.
0: Yeah.
1: This is a really cool story coming out of the World Cup. Japanese supporters are earning praise from American World Cup fans after a viral video shows them cleaning up around the stands. In this video, he captioned it, "Americans are noticing that Japanese World Cup fans are doing mass cleanups of American stadiums after every match. This is why we love Japan, and it's called pure class act." In the video, many Japanese fans wearing blue jerseys can be seen walking through their seat sections, picking up trash, placing them into blue bags. The clip quickly caught attention from Americans online, with many of the comments suggesting we need to be more like Japan.
0: Follow their wonderful example.
1: Yes. Somebody said, "Thank you for the badly needed lesson. We are indeed undisciplined slobs and an embarrassment on the world stage. We should take your lesson to heart, and I pray that we do."
0: That's a nice sentiment.
1: I like that.
0: I mean, that's part of their culture. That's just kind of ingrained in
1: just
0: what
1: like
0: they
1: a clean
0: who they are.
1: Space.
0: Yeah. I'll tell you, you can tell where I've sat at the ballpark.
1: Oh.
0: There's like peanut shells everywhere.
1: Okay, well, this is what we're talking about. Undisciplined slobs. That's what we are.
0: That's what we are.
1: We should probably do more about that.
0: Yeah.
1: Go Japan. Love that.
0: That makes my heart happy.
1: To know that there are people
0: out there and doing that.
1: Makes me embarrassed that we're not not more like
0: well,
1: that.
0: Well, let's step it up. Let's get on the stick, Michelle.
1: Maybe you should not put some peanut shells all over the floor.
0: Well, sometimes, if I have an empty cup, I will sometimes drop them into the
1: cup.
0: Much
1: better.
0: Yes.
1: Much better.
0: I do throw away my trash at the ballpark.
1: Good.
0: Yes.
1: Last story here. There is a, I don't know if you want to call him an influencer, but he has his own YouTube channel. He has his own Instagram, TikTok, all of the things. And he's so much fun to watch. It's called SB Mowing. Have you ever heard of it? No.
0: Oh, yeah. Where they go to like random houses and will clean up their yard.
1: Yes.
0: Yeah, I've seen
1: those. So this gentleman.
0: Those are very cool.
1: His name is Spencer. He's the creator behind the popular SB Mowing channel and account. This is the second time that he has come across someone who has needed help. And I forget the first one. It was a while ago. He went up to this home and this woman, she was very elderly. Her yard was way overgrown and he loves to, you know, clean up people's yards for free. And that woman in particular, I think she needed like a ramp or something put in. I can't remember the extent of that story, but he used his platform, created a GoFundMe, gave her a bunch of money, and she was just like in awe. Well, this has now happened again. This grieving widow who has fallen behind on her rent, she's lost money to a dishonest contractor, and sometimes she said she went without food. Even for her pets, she has pets and she didn't have food to give to her pets. But Spencer, the owner of this SB Mowing, he showed up to her home noticing that her yard was a little overgrown. And so he talked to this woman. Her name is Debbie, and learned about her story. And he set up another GoFundMe. But this one for this lady, and he raised more than $650,000 for her.
0: Wow.
1: She has been struggling since her husband was diagnosed with stage 4 pancreatic cancer. He was given about 90 days to live. She devoted herself to caring for him until he passed away. And she said that after his death, the struggles just kept coming. And so, he just found the story completely overwhelming, and he has been helping her with like an air conditioned unit. He said that he reached out to Habitat for Humanity to help gather the stuff that she didn't need anymore. And he gave her money for all of the stuff that she was just going to get rid of.
0: What a generous guy.
1: Yeah. This guy has the best, he's just got the best channel. Makes you feel good. He's always willing to lend a hand. And he found out about this guy because there was an Uber driver that had reached out to Spencer and said, I had to take this lady on a medical appointment, and I think she could really use your help. And so Spencer went, and the rest is
0: good for you, Spencer.
1: History.
0: I like watching his videos because
1: they're satisfying.
0: They run in like fast motion. So he'll take a yard that looks absolutely horrible, and in a few minutes it just looks wonderful.
1: So much nicer.
0: Yeah.
1: Yes.
0: Well, good for him.
1: I love that story.
0: That warms my heart too, that there are people out there who are doing that kind of thing for others.
1: Yes.
0: Even though we're not cleaning up our trash.
1: Right.
0: Yeah. We have a few that are out there giving of themselves. So thanks, Spencer.
1: Mm-hmm. Very good. All right. Well, let's get into a Tuscarawas County Senior Center update.
0: Let's do.
1: All right. For lunch today, they're having ham loaf, baked sweet potatoes, and brown sugar and butter. 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
0: 657, 70 degrees here in the valley. 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
1: AP News, I'm Marcela Sanchez. President Trump and Iran's president have signed an interim agreement aimed at ending the war. Trump was answering a reporter's question as he entered a vehicle to leave France, where he was attending the Group of Seven summit. According to both countries, the agreement calls for Iran to dilute its stockpile of highly enriched uranium. It also waives U.S.-backed sanctions on Iran and lets Iran sell its oil freely in a major concession from Washington. Defense Secretary Pete Hegseth lashed out at NATO allies, announcing a six-month Pentagon review of American forces in Europe.
2: But make no mistake about it, this will be a real review. It will be designed to ensure that NATO is moving fast and irreversibly toward Europe leading.
1: Hegseth criticized European allies for failing to provide U.S. forces access to bases in Europe to launch attacks on Iran, calling it shameful. Russian officials say Ukraine launched a major drone attack on Moscow, hitting an oil refinery and disrupting flights. Russia's defense ministry claims hundreds of drones were shot down. AP correspondent Jennifer King reports the government has emptied an Everglades detention center.
3: All of the immigration detainees at the South Florida detention center known as Alligator Alcatraz have been transferred to other facilities. That's according to the Department of Homeland Security. Spokesperson Laura Biss cited concerns about hurricane season in an email that came just before government meteorologists confirmed the first tropical storm of the 2026 Atlantic season had formed in the Gulf. DHS did not say how many detainees were moved or where they're headed or whether the center was closing permanently. The ACLU and other organizations have been pressing for the tent facility in the Everglades to be shut down. I'm Jennifer King.
1: This is AP News. AP correspondent Julie Walker reports on sentencing day for the Gilgo Beach serial killer.
4: Gilgo Beach serial killer Rex Yearman gets life in prison without parole for the murder of eight women. At sentencing Wednesday in a Long Island courtroom, victims' families spoke out against him, calling him a demon and a coward before he addressed the court.
5: There are no words I can say. I am responsible for what was said in this room today. The words I would say have no meaning.
4: Judge Tim Mazie asking if he was sorry in a whisper, Hurman saying, yes, I am.
6: Are you at least a little bit sorry for that?
5: Yes, I am.
4: But the judge and family members not convinced.
6: Get him out of here.
4: In April, Hurman pled guilty in a deal to avoid a trial. Julie Walker, New York.
1: And I'm Marcela Sanchez, AP News.
7: It is 3 minutes after 7 o'clock. Cloudy skies and 70 degrees here in the Tuscarawas Valley. Happy Thursday, everybody. It's the WJER Morning Show. Michelle Spring, Tom Reed here with you. Good morning, Michelle.
8: Good morning.
7: And with our news this morning, Mr. Bill Hammerstrom. Good morning to you, Bill.
9: Good morning, Tom. Good morning, Michelle. In the news, I'll tell you about today's World Cup actions ties to Dover, Ohio. Tell you about an open house taking place at our next door neighbor's house over here, the State Highway Patrol. Yorksville officials are looking for a new location for their service garage. They think they found one. And we have the latest news from the Ohio News Network. That's all coming up.
7: 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In the weather, we're going to see some breezy conditions, maybe a scattered shower this morning, but it's going to be a sunny afternoon with a high around 80. I'll give you all the details in the forecast, and then Michelle has a look at sports.
8: 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I have a Guardians update as well as a World Cup update from yesterday's games.
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9: WJER News Time is 7:05, right around 70 degrees this morning. We'll have your forecast coming up. But first, I'm Bill Hammerstrom reporting for the WJER News Team. At the World Cup today, locals might recognize a familiar name on the pitch who is making history that is being reported on around the world.
11: Tony Penso, Tujomorilede America.
12: I just want to take a second and celebrate Tori Penso.
13: She goes by the name of Mary Victoria Penso, but to many known as Tori Penso.
14: Hablamos sobre Tori Penso.
9: Tori Penso will be the first American woman and just the second woman in history to referee a men's World Cup match when Czechia and South Africa play at noon in Atlanta today. Tori Penso is married to Chris Penso, also a professional soccer referee who is from Dover. Penso ran for Dover mayor in 2003 when he was a 21-year-old Kent State student, and again in 2007. His parents operate Penso's Pizza. Tori Penso, a Florida native, is a history-making, highly regarded official. She also was the first American to referee a World Cup final when she reffed the FIFA Women's World Cup final in Sydney, Australia in 2023. Anyone interested in a career in law enforcement can attend an open house at the New Philadelphia Post of the State Highway Patrol today. It's from 3 to 6 p.m. at the East High Avenue Post, where guests can see the inside of a patrol car and possibly a helicopter, if weather allows. Trooper Matthew Clapper says recruiters will be there.
15: We're currently hiring trooper positions, ages 20 to 39 years old, cadet candidate positions for 18-year-olds. Up to 39 cadet intern positions and dispatcher positions. We're going to have recruiters there to speak with individuals with starting a career in law enforcement and helping them set up right along with a trooper. So this will be a really cool event.
9: The rest of the community can attend, too, to learn more about the Highway Patrol and check out the tools troopers use for their job.
15: It's an event that we did for the first time last year, and we had some success and some applications out of it. It also is a good way to interact with the community, so we wanted to do another event this year.
9: Clapper says the State Highway Patrol is down in numbers, so they're looking for some new recruits who are of noble character and looking to serve the state of Ohio. Yerkesville officials are exploring a new location for a service garage. City Council recently authorized a title search for land at the corner of South Romick Street and Trenton Avenue. Law Director Jeff Merklin says the lot is being held in trust, and he wants to make sure no one else is listed on the estate.
16: If you're going to put equipment on, if this garage sells, I don't think you want anybody coming in 6 months and saying you're not allowed to do it.
9: The sale of the current garage is still pending as officials review the contract language with Larry Wood. Merklin says there are some disagreements over some language in the contract about environmental risks. There are no known environmental risks, but Merklin says the building was an auto garage, so the potential exists. Council is expected to make a decision at a future meeting. And in state news from the Ohio News Network, two men were arrested after police in Northeast Ohio found them with a stolen car with an 8-year-old child inside. ONN's Jeff Hogan has the story.
17: According to North Olmsted police, a Flock camera picked up the license plate Tuesday, and officers found the vehicle in a parking lot on Great Northern Boulevard. The suspects tried to get away, but police sandwiched the vehicle between two cruisers, and that's when officers realized there was a child inside the car. They rescued him. It's not clear at this time the child's relationship to the suspects or what charges they may face. The vehicle had been stolen at gunpoint in Cleveland Monday night.
9: Thanks, Jeff. That's all for news. We have weather and sports on the way. For WJER, I'm Bill Hammerstrom.
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7: Cloudy and breezy in the valley right now, but we are going to maybe get some sun this afternoon. We could have a morning shower scattered around the area. Today's high of 80 degrees, partly cloudy overnight, a low of 56. Increasing clouds for Friday, high tomorrow of 76, and mostly sunny on Saturday, maybe an afternoon shower or thunderstorm. Saturday's high, 78 degrees. Right now in the valley, we have 70 degrees under cloudy skies. Our weather this morning brought to you by Buckeye Career Center in New Philadelphia. Time now for a sports report. Michelle, what's happening this morning?
8: All right, in some Guardians action, they could not overcome an early deficit last night, falling to the Brewers 9-4 in Milwaukee. Cleveland's highlight came in the fourth when Daniel Schneemann launched a grand slam to pull the Guardians within one, but the offense managed just three hits on the night and couldn't complete the comeback. Gavin Williams took the loss, allowing a season-high 7 earned runs over 5 innings. The Guardians wrap up the series today with Parker Messick on the mound. And then in some World Cup news from yesterday, England opened its tournament with an impressive 4-2 victory over Croatia in one of the marquee matchups of the group stage. England's attack was firing early as the Three Lions grabbed three important points in Group L. Ghana picked up a dramatic 1-0 win over Panama thanks to a stoppage time goal, putting the Black Stars level with England atop that group. In Group K, Colombia defeated World Cup newcomer Uzbekistan 3-1 to begin its campaign with a victory. The biggest surprise of the day came when the Democratic Republic of Congo battled Portugal to a 1-1 draw. Cristiano Ronaldo, appearing in a record-tying 6th World Cup, was held scoreless as Democratic Republic of Congo earned a historic result in its first cup appearance in more than 50 years. World Cup action will continue today with Mexico taking on South Korea, Canada will face Qatar, Switzerland will meet Bosnia, and then Czechia will battle South Africa.
7: Lots of groups there with lots of letters in those groups.
8: Yeah, yes.
7: Yes. Well done again.
8: Thanks.
7: Yeah. We do have Guardians action coming up this afternoon. It's an afternoon game. 1:35 is the start here with a 2:10 first pitch. And then the Guardians go to Houston tomorrow to take on the Astros. 7:35 tomorrow night is the start of that game. See there, listen to that Brewers game as they take on the Guardians this afternoon. 1:35 again here on WJER. Well, good morning, everybody. It is a Thursday morning. Grab an umbrella because we might have a little shower, but it's going to be nice today. It's International Picnic Day, so it might be a great day to, you know, pack up a little basket and go out and enjoy something, tasty at the park or by the lake.
8: Out.
7: It's not very pretty, but it's going to be. It's supposed to be this afternoon. A little breezy, though, right now. But International Picnic Day, enjoy, if you like a picnic, and I do like a picnic, go out and enjoy that today. We have some guests coming in.
8: We do. We've got our friends from the Senior Center coming in during the 9 o'clock hour.
7: And we have some younger guests coming in, too, right?
8: Yeah, we don't have to promote them.
7: Okay. Well, it's always nice to, let our folks know.
8: It's my daughter, yes.
7: Yeah, yeah. We look forward to having Evie and Maria here on the show this morning. See what they have to say.
8: Oh, boy.
7: Yeah. Oh, boy.
8: Mm-hmm.
7: That's what I say every morning when I come in the studio. Yeah.
8: Oh, boy.
7: All that and more coming up here in the 7 o'clock hour. Hope you're having a great Thursday, everybody.
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0: There's Bruno Mars on the WJER Morning Show. 7:23 right now. Back here with Michelle and Tom.
1: Good morning. Okay, so we were talking yesterday about the dating scene and how it's wild these days.
0: It is wacky.
1: So this morning I saw this article that said, it's still kind of relating to that, people are showing up to dates with dressed as goblins.
0: I'm sorry?
1: Yep. Mm-hmm.
0: Goblins?
1: There's a new dating trend called goblin intimacy. It's like goblin intimacy combined.
0: Ew.
1: Yeah, gross.
0: Gross.
1: The idea is that instead of working your butt off to present the very best version of yourself, that you show up as a goblin. You're just you. You're just not hiding any flaws. Okay, but they are calling it goblin-timacy.
0: Goblin-timacy, mm-hmm.
1: Just your normal you, for better or worse. You're not hiding any flaws. You're just being upfront with your baggage from the beginning. It's basically just being real, and the other person can take it or leave it.
0: I mean, are you...
1: Shouldn't you do that anyways?
0: What are you doing? Are you putting on, like, a long, you know, prosthetic nose you know, doing goblin makeup? Is that this
1: no,
0: thing?
1: No, it isn't about like that. It's about like just not wearing makeup, just being yourself kind of a thing.
0: Well,
1: you know what I mean?
0: I'm sorry, that's a stupid word for it.
1: Goblin. I didn't make it up.
0: Unless you're, you know, highly unattractive, you know, that's not I'm not quite sure I get that. Goblin-timacy.
1: Mm-hmm, that's what they're calling it. Okay, not in a costume, of course, but just as is.
0: Okay, those people have too much time on their hands. Yeah.
1: It isn't just about laziness. Everyone's inner goblin comes out eventually, is what they're saying. So it's just one way to cut to the chase and weed out people you just never be right for.
0: Your inner goblin.
1: Mm-hmm.
0: What? I mean,
1: when you're sitting at home for... I mean, I would not show up to a date like this, but it's like, don't you just sit at home in your comfy clothes and you just look like
0: a
1: slob?
0: Yeah, but you don't look like a goblin.
1: You look like a
0: slob.
1: Have
0: you seen Harry Potter?
1: It's not like, yeah. Word goblin
0: then call
1: out
0: it sloblin.
1: Okay. It's like being...
0: Sloblintismancy.
1: Yes.
0: I just coined a phrase.
1: That said, actual laziness is still frowned upon. They're not coming across as low effort. They just want you to be authentic.
0: What it's saying is just be yourself.
1: Yes.
0: Yes. Shouldn't we be ourselves anyway?
1: Well, yes, that is always ideal. But you know what I mean.
0: You confused me there with this.
1: That's what it's
0: this
1: called.
0: New term. That is.
1: That's what they're calling it. That's what the kids are saying. You got to follow what the kids are saying.
0: Well, okay. Yeah.
1: Tom says no.
0: Was it?

0: is a TikTok trend?
1: Was this on the TikTok? I don't know. It's a kid trend, so whatever the kids are saying.
0: Okay.
1: A poll asked on a scale of 1 to 10, how would you rate your personal attractiveness? The top answer was 6 or 7.
0: Okay. People aren't saying they're absolutely gorgeous or anything like that.
1: No, 3% said I am a 1. I'm hideous.
0: So they're practicing goblintimacy.
1: I guess.
0: Yeah.
1: 8% said that they rank at about a 2 or a 3. Wow. More than half say, or about 45% say about a 6 or a 7. Slightly attractive, not so much. 2% said they're a 10.
0: Okay. Those are the ones who actually are goblins.
1: Oh, yeah. In terms of conventional attractiveness, this person says, I'm a 1 or I'm a 2 or a 3, but in my boyfriend's eyes, I'm a 10, so it doesn't matter. Oh, I love
0: that.
1: That's
0: adorable.
1: That's so cute.
0: I suppose it depends on who you ask.
1: They said it depends on how, some guy said it depends on how confident I am that day.
0: Okay.
1: That's fair.
0: What's your goblin level for the day, you know?
1: Are you asking me?
0: No, that's just a rhetorical. Okay. You can score yourself on how attractive you are, and what's my goblin level for the day? Well, I'm a 3.4.
1: The universe keeps me at the same level. I lost 60 pounds and I went bald at the same time.
0: Such is life.
1: Such is life.
0: Yes.
1: Some single person luxuries. Okay. This one you can help us with, right?
0: We'll try.
1: Oh, boy. Okay. Yeah. So somebody asked on social media, what is a single person luxury that people in relationships completely miss out on? Oh, boy.
0: Hmm.
1: Can you think of one?
0: Freedom.
1: Oh, wow. Wow.
0: Time. Of course, I don't have any time anyway. But having a little bit more time to yourself. Is freedom. Would that be considered a luxury?
1: Yeah, maybe. The number one thing.
0: You didn't
1: on
0: like the word freedom?
1: Freedom? I have freedom.
0: Yeah, yeah.
1: This person said, knowing that the last piece of chocolate cake I left in the fridge is still mine.
0: Oh, no. See, there you go.
1: That is good. Yeah, yes, exactly. I like that one. Knowing things will be exactly where you left them. Yes, tends to be scissors or glue or something goes missing in our house a lot.
0: Oh, you have a scissor thief.
1: Mm-hmm. Somebody likes to do arts and crafts.
0: Okay, is it you?
1: No, my daughter.
0: I'm just saying.
1: This person says never having to discuss plans with anyone. No discussion on dinner, what to watch, what to do, where to go. I can do whatever I want.
0: There's the freedom part right there. They just said it nicer.
1: Yes. This person says having to use the bathroom whenever I want. I don't have to wait for somebody to get out. That's very true.
0: Well, yeah. I mean, sometimes you just can't wait.
1: That's true.
0: Yeah. Sometimes you have to evict someone from that room.
1: Right.
0: You need to go right now.
1: You got to get out there, girl.
0: Yeah. Mm-hmm.
1: Setting the temperature to whatever you want. Being able to fall asleep on the couch while watching something that someone, without somebody calling you to tell you to come up to bed.
0: Oh, true. Does that happen?
1: Yeah. If Chad falls asleep on the couch, I'm like, you coming
0: come
1: up,
0: to bed.
1: Girl? Starfishing the bed. Oh,
0: that. What is that?
1: Where you get to like spread out.
0: Starfishing.
1: Yeah. Do you know what a starfish is?
0: Yeah.
1: Yeah.
0: I've never heard that term either.
1: Yeah. You can just lay out.
0: Yeah.
1: And do whatever you want.
0: You can embrace your internal starfish.
1: Yes. Yeah.
0: And you can also embrace your internal goblin. You don't have to worry about,
1: anybody judging you.
0: Yes, indeed. You can get up and, Do whatever you want on Saturday morning.
1: That's right.
0: Yeah. So I guess those are luxuries.
1: They are.
0: Yeah. Well, good. What are your luxuries being in a relationship, in a marriage for many years?
1: Me?
0: Do you have different luxuries?
1: I have a built-in best friend.
0: There you go. That's the best one right there.
1: Yes.
0: That's the best one.
1: Yes.
0: It is 7:31. It is time for news headlines. Bill is here. Good morning, Bill.
2: Good morning, Tom. In the headlines today, the State Highway Patrol is hosting an open house at their New Philadelphia post here on East High Avenue. It's today from 3 to 6 p.m. Troopers will invite guests from the community and also those interested in learning about a career in law enforcement. They can meet recruiters and set up a ride along with a trooper. The post is hiring troopers, cadet candidates, and interns along with dispatchers, but you don't have to be interested in a law enforcement career to attend today's open house, again, from 3 to 6 p.m. at the New Philadelphia post of the State Highway Patrol. At the World Cup today, locals might recognize a familiar name on the pitch. Tori Penzo will be the first American woman and just the second woman in history to referee a men's World Cup match when Czechia and South Africa play at noon in Atlanta. Tori Penzo is married to Chris Penzo, also a professional soccer referee who is from Dover. He ran for Dover mayor twice in 2003 and 2007. Tori Penzo is a Florida native and is a highly regarded official. She also was the first American to referee a World Cup final when she officiated the FIFA Women's World Cup final in Sydney, Australia in 2023. At the Miss Hio competition in preliminary rounds, Miss Clayland, Luca Bell Lais, was the preliminary night lifestyle and fitness portion winner. She wins a $500 scholarship for that. The 2023 Miss Clayland winner, Caitlin Seifert, also Miss Greater Columbus, won last night's talent portion. Thursday will be the second preliminary night with the finals on Saturday. And in national news from the Associated Press, a Long Island architect who lived a secret life as the Gilgo Beach serial killer has been sentenced to life in prison without parole. He had previously admitted in court to killing eight women. Police discovered the remains of several women along a coastal parkway not long from Long Island's Gilgo Beach. Family members of victims delivered emotional statements during the court hearing yesterday. Those are your news headlines. For WJER, I'm Bill Hammerstrom.
0: Thank you so much, Bill. 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
0: Breezy this morning, some scattered morning showers. Then we are going to see the sun this afternoon with a high of 80 degrees. Partly cloudy overnight, a low of 56. Increasing clouds for tomorrow, a high of 76. And mostly sunny on Saturday, we might have an afternoon shower or thunderstorm. Saturday's high of 78. Right now in the valley, we have cloudy skies, breezy conditions, and 70 degrees. 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

0: Little Jonas Brothers here on the WJER Morning Show. Happy Thursday, everybody. Back here with Michelle and Tom.
1: All right, let's take a moment now to look back on this date in history. 153 years ago today, back in 1873, Susan B. Anthony, she was fined $100 for attempting to vote in the 1872 presidential election between Ulysses S. Grant and a guy named Horace Greeley. She refused to pay the fine. Finally, women were able to vote 47 years later in 1920 with the 19th Amendment.
0: That was a pretty steep fine back then.
1: Yes.
0: I think, yes.
1: You go, Susan B. Anthony. 43 years ago today, back in 1983, the astronaut Sally Ride became America's first woman in space. And then lastly on this day, 16 years ago, it's pretty timely. In 2010, Toy Story 3 was released. That was the one where Andy goes to college. And Toy Story 4 came out in 2019. And then tomorrow, Toy Story 5 will be out.
0: We've been waiting patiently.
1: Yes.
0: And now it's time for Toy Story 5. Well, our birthday list is, it's short, but it is distinguished today. Happy 41st birthday to Dave Harding. And a very special birthday and congratulations goes out to our winner in the birthday contest, Ronnie Allen from Dover. Ronnie is 53 today. Ronnie will be celebrating with an eighth of a sheet cake and chocolate whiter marble from Lydia's Cakes and Cookies in New Philly, a pound of delicious Swiss cheese from Broad Run Cheese House in Dover, and two dinners from McDonald's in Dover, New Philadelphia, Eurexville, or Newcomerstown. Who are these folks celebrating with in the celebrity world?
1: Short list in the celebrity world, Emma Heming Willis, Mrs. Bruce Willis, she's turning 48, Blake Shelton turning 50, Ray LaMontagne turning 53, and then Sir Paul McCartney is turning 84.
0: Ooh, happy birthday, Sir Paul. Remember, if you're having a birthday, we'd love to celebrate with you. 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We're here Monday through Friday, 8 to 4. And remember, if you're celebrating a birthday today, you can also be a monthly winner if you are a daily winner. You're going to receive a great prize package, including a free remote start from Cartoons, a floral arrangement from Baker Florist, a certificate from Little Caesars for a hot and ready meal deal, and four tickets to the Philharmonic. Congratulations to our monthly winner in May, Ashley Barkheimer. And if you're having a birthday on this Thursday, a very happy birthday to you.

0: It's 7:45 and time for a Business Minute this morning, brought to you by Paul Gorgas. If you're thinking of retiring, stop by and see Edward Jones Financial Advisor Paul Gorgas on 2nd Street Northwest in New Philadelphia. Edward Jones, Making Sense of Investing, member SIPC. Well, equity markets turned lower on Wednesday following the conclusion of the Fed's June meeting. The Fed held rates steady and removed the projected 2026 rate cut from the dot plot, both of which were widely expected. Bond yields rose in response, and the 10-year U.S. Treasury yield moved near 4.49%, while the 2-year yield rose more sharply to 4.21%. In energy markets, WTI oil prices rose modestly but remain in the mid-70s after the recent decline tied to expectations for the Strait of Hormuz to reopen under the U.S.-Iran framework. And meanwhile, the U.S. dollar strengthened against major currencies but has remained broadly range-bound in its recent trading. Taking a look at the numbers in the markets yesterday, the Dow Jones was down 507 points, closing at 51,492. The S&P 500 was down 91 points, closing on Wednesday at 7,420, and then the NASDAQ closed at 26,021 on Wednesday. 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

0: Oh, Jason Mraz here on the WJER Morning Show. I feel like a little chair dance here.
1: Chair dancing. All right, here is some other random things here. Well, I want to show you this. This morning I read, do you remember Schwabel's Bakery?
0: Yeah.
1: They're shutting down.
0: What?
1: I read that this morning. Schwabel's Bakery is shutting down after 120 years in operation.
0: No.
1: Based out of Youngstown.
0: Yeah.
1: It's been a staple here in Northeast Ohio for 120 years.
0: Of course.
1: Yes, they are shutting down. So that's a real bummer. I don't know why.
0: Get my bread somewhere else.
1: The Schwabel's brand has been known for the highest quality of bread, buns, and other bakery products for over 100 years, and they are devastated to reach the point where liquidation is the only remaining option.
0: Oh, no.
1: I know.
0: I hate to hear that.
1: Founded in 1906 by Joseph and Dora Schwabel. That is a bummer. Man.
0: I like their bread.
1: Yes.
0: Thought it was good.
1: Oh, aww. Man. So that's happening.
0: Oh, boy.
1: Boo-hoo. I saw an article this morning that said, this isn't funny so much as it is devastating. This woman found a 2003 Disneyland annual pass flyer, and the prices are going to make people feel absolutely physically sick. Okay.
0: Oh, no.
1: Literally. So, let me find the...
0: This was 2003 pricing.
1: 2003 pricing.
0: Okay.
1: Okay. She posted about how she found this Disneyland pamphlet in her parents' closet. The prices, the highest tier Disneyland annual pass cost in 2003, $225. Today, the closest equivalent costs $1,899. That is a 744% increase.
0: Would you pay that?
1: We have. We went to Disneyland 2 years ago. So, yes.
0: Yes. Okay. Well, we've proven that. Yeah.
1: So, yes.
0: This is an annual pass, or this is just one trip to Disneyland?
1: Well, okay. So, yeah. So, I guess I haven't paid for the annual pass, but we paid just as much. I mean, if you...
0: Yeah. I mean, it's like
1: look
0: as
1: at
0: much...
1: the prices at the Disneyland Aulani Resort. That's where we went.
0: Yeah.
1: You might pass out.
0: Wow.
1: That is crazy. So this is the SoCal Resort in Southern California. That is wild.
0: Which I was there a number of years ago, and it's a great park. It's much smaller than Disney World.
1: For the year, the lowest tiered option in 2023 was $105.
0: $105.
1: Oh
0: yeah.
1: My gosh. Wow.
0: You know. Not everywhere can you spend, $1,000 and then go on three rides because you're standing in line all day.
1: I saw a TikTok, or it was a reel. I'm not sure which one it was, but someone, it was a dad. He was eating in, like, I think it was at Chef Mickey's, which is like a restaurant in Disney World, and Mickey Mouse came in, and like the text on the screen said something along the lines. Oh, I got to find it. Cause it was so funny. It made me giggle. I think Chan was the one that sent it to me. This is when the guy that stole all your money shows up to breakfast.
0: Oh boy.
1: Oh, you know boy. What I mean?
0: Yeah. Yeah. Yeah.
1: And then Mickey Mouse comes in. You're
0: Do we really want to trust Mickey to prepare our eggs Benedict? You know,
1: yeah.
0: is he really a chef?
1: Here it says, point of view, you're trying to enjoy a nice meal and the guy who stole all your money walks in and it's Mickey Mouse. Like, that's so true.
0: Hi, everybody.
1: Oh, my gosh. It is so expensive. But that's crazy.
0: Give me your money.
1: How steep and how different the pricing is just from 2023.
0: Yeah.
1: Wild.
0: Inflation. Vacation inflation.
1: It's something.
0: Wow.
1: My goodness.
0: Yeah. Well,
1: my goodness. If you're planning on going to Disney, take me with you.
0: Right. Right. And pay my bill.
1: All right. How much does luck play into somebody's life on a scale of 1 to 10? They asked an online poll. How much do you think luck plays into somebody's life? And the results are kind of all over the map. But I'm going to ask you, what do you think?
0: Luck? I think there's some luck in life. But, you know, I think you kind of make your own destiny. But let's say 20% would be luck.
1: Okay.
0: Yeah.
1: On a scale of 1 to 10. What would you say?
0: 1 to 10.
1: Scale of
0: 1
1: to
0: 10. 1.5. 1.5.
1: Oh, 4% said 1.
0: Yeah.
1: 5% said 2. 15% said 3. 36% said about a 6. So more leaning. So leaning more
0: people,
1: luck directed.
0: People think that it's luck.
1: Mm-hmm.
0: Yeah.
1: It's not a scientific poll, but it certainly kind of gives a little
0: peek. Telling.
1: Yeah.
0: That's very telling. Yeah.
1: In other words, your life would clearly be set up differently if you were born into a Hollywood celebrity family as opposed to not being born into a celebrity
0: right.
1: family. That is definitely luck. Now, if you're talking about winning a Powerball or the Mega Millions, that's just... that is luck.
0: I'm looking at it in terms of, you know, your stages of life and the things that you do, like, you know, your career, your job, the person that you meet. I mean, that's part of that, you know, your spouse or your person that you meet. I mean, part of mm-hmm. that's going to be luck.
1: Totes.
0: I think that's going to be a higher percentage.
1: Yeah.
0: So, well, all I can say on this Thursday morning is... good luck.
1: Good luck.
0: Yeah. It's time for AP News. We'll be back with some local news, sports, and weather, and some special guests in the 8 o'clock hour. Hope you're having a great Thursday, everybody.
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3: AP News, I'm Marcela Sanchez. President Trump signed an agreement with Iran that calls for Tehran to dilute its stockpile of highly enriched uranium. It also waives U.S.-backed sanctions on the country, immediately allowing Iran to sell its oil freely in a major concession from Washington. In addition, the agreement starts a 60-day negotiating clock to reach a final deal on the future of Iran's nuclear program. But speaking at a G7 summit news conference, Trump said Iran knows the consequences for violating the agreement.
4: If they don't honor the agreement, or some things aren't even mentioned in the agreement, it's a memorandum of understanding, but we have an understanding of certain things without writing it. And if they don't honor that, we'll probably go back to bombing them until they honor it. You know, it's amazing what bombs can do.
3: A Senate panel has postponed a confirmation hearing for National Intelligence Chief nominee Jay Clayton. AP Washington correspondent Sagar Magani reports President Trump ordered him not to show up.
5: The president says he's delaying Clayton's nomination in a bid to force Congress into moving on a voter ID bill.
4: It's not a lot. The Save America Act.
6: Trump's taking America's national security hostage.
5: Top Senate Democrat Chuck Schumer and Connecticut's Richard Blumenthal say the president's sending adversaries a clear message.
7: That we don't take intelligence seriously.
5: The delay dashes hopes for Congress moving fast to renew a vital surveillance program that expired last week amid bipartisan anger over the president naming Federal Housing Chief Bill Pulte acting DNI, a job he says Pulte will keep for now. Sagar Magani, Washington.
3: The Federal Reserve kept its key rate unchanged yesterday, although almost half of the central bank's policymakers say they could support a rate hike later this year. More stories at APNews.com. This is AP News. A World Cup draw leaves fans in DR Congo feeling like victors. The AP's Jennifer King has more.
8: Another surprise at the World Cup as Congo holds Portugal to a 1-1 draw. Joao Neves gave Portugal the early lead in the 6th minute, hitting in a cross from Pedro Neto. Then Johan Wissa tied it up for Congo with a header in stoppage time at the end of the first half. It was the first World Cup goal in the Democratic Republic of Congo's history. Fans back home in Bunia were especially pleased. The country has been dealing with an Ebola epidemic. Portugal star Cristiano Ronaldo, who's played in 6 World Cups, missed 2 shots and shook his head in disgust afterwards. Later posting, it wasn't the start we wanted, but this is far from over. I'm Jennifer King.
3: Tropical storm Arthur has been downgraded to a low-pressure area along the upper Texas coast. More stories at APNews.com. I'm Marcela Sanchez, AP News.
0: Thank you, Marcela. It is 3 minutes after 8 o'clock, 71 degrees here with some breezy conditions in the valley. Good morning. This is the WJER Morning Show. Tom Reed here with my partner, Michelle Spring. And with us here in the studio, Mr. Bill Hammerstrom with our news. Good morning, Bill.
9: Good morning, Tom. We'll tell you about a shortage of law enforcement candidates. There's going to be an open house today at the State Highway Patrol to try to address that. The Age of Steam Roundhouse and the Denison Railroad Depot Museum will have a Father's Day weekend event for those interested in World War II. Urecksville is looking for a new location for its service garage. They think they might have found it. And we have the latest news from the Ohio News Network. That's all coming up, Tom.
0: Thanks, Bill. In weather, well, it's kind of breezy and cloudy right now. We are hoping to see the sun this afternoon with a high of 80. I'll have all the details in the forecast, and then Michelle will have a look at sports. All that and more coming up here on The Morning Show.
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9: 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We're in the 70s. We'll have your forecast coming up. But right now, I'm Bill Hammerstrom reporting for the WJER News Department. The State Highway Patrol is welcoming the community and anyone interested in a career in law enforcement to the New Philadelphia Post this afternoon. From 3 to 6 p.m., troopers will host an open house where guests can learn about careers with the State Highway Patrol and set up a ride-along with a trooper. Trooper Matthew Clapper says there is a need for new recruits.
11: Our division is looking to add a lot of troopers. We are down in numbers, unfortunately, and we definitely are trying to get some new recruits in.
9: The Post is hiring troopers, cadet candidates, and interns and dispatchers. However, Clapper says you don't have to be interested in a job to attend today's open house.
11: An opportunity for folks in the community to speak with a recruiter, see the inside of a patrol car and our helicopter from our aviation section, weather permitting.
9: The State Highway Patrol post is at 2454 East High Avenue in New Philadelphia. The Age of Steam Roundhouse and Denison Railroad Depot Museum are hosting a Father's Day weekend event, perfect for dads interested in World War II. 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And they can see World War II military vehicles, historic railroad displays, and more. The home front features the World War II Salvation Army Canteen, Rosie the Riveter Contest, a Victory Garden display, and more there, too. Taylor Cunningham from the Denison Depot says this event with living history reenactors will bring Dreamsville, USA back to life.
12: All kinds of aspects about staying true to our history and letting you experience it, not just hear the stories, but to walk through them yourselves.
9: 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The city of Urecksville is inching toward a new location for its service garage. It's at the corner of South Romig Street and Trenton Avenue. Law Director Jeff Merklin says the city will first conduct a title search before entering a lease agreement.
13: Mr. Shealy doesn't own the property to begin with. He probably controls it, but the property is owned by a revocable trust, which means that we need to see what's in the trust to make sure he has the power. Make sure he doesn't have a sister or something that also has some power in the trust, especially if you're going to put our property there and then find out in 4 months there's somebody that said you shouldn't have done that and we got to find a place to move.
9: As for the sale of the current garage at North Main and East 2nd, Merklin says Larry Wood is still interested. However, there is a disagreement over contract language regarding environmental risks. Merklin says the city could commission a full environmental assessment, which would cost thousands of dollars. Officials are reviewing their options before moving forward. In state news from the Ohio News Network, the Toledo Clinic main campus was evacuated yesterday morning after a hazardous material situation caused more than 10 people to need treatment for respiratory distress. Tatiana Cash of Onan & Affiliate, WTOL-TV, has more.
14: Toledo Fire and Rescue came to the scene where they actually had to treat 10 different people for that burning sensation they felt in their throat. While they had been cleared, building still is going to remain closed. This investigation on what exactly caused that feeling under investigation. Toledo Clinic bringing in environmental experts, actually, to kind of help explain what and why this happened, and then to learn how they can actually reopen the clinic safely. One patient is actually in the middle of a procedure when the evacuation order was given. Doctors had to stop what they were doing, bandage up the patient, and everyone had to leave.
9: Thanks, Tatiana. The clinic campus remains closed today, and no official reopening date has been announced. That's all for news. We have weather and sports on the way. Reporting for WJER, I'm Bill Hammerstrom.
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0: Well, breezy conditions with maybe a scattered morning shower around. Becoming sunny this afternoon, a high today of 80 degrees. Partly cloudy overnight, a low dropping to 56. Increasing clouds tomorrow, a high of 76. And then on Saturday, mostly sunny skies, maybe an afternoon shower. Saturday's high of 78 degrees. In the valley right now, it's mostly cloudy and 71 degrees. 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
1: All right, let's start off with some Guardians action from yesterday. They could not overcome an early deficit last night, falling to the Brewers 9-4 in Milwaukee. Cleveland's highlight came in the fourth when Daniel Schneemann launched a grand slam to pull the Guardians within one, but the offense managed just 3 hits on the night and could not complete the comeback. Gavin Williams took the loss, allowing a season-high 7 earned runs over 5 innings. The Guardians wrap up the series today with Parker Messick taking the mound. And then the 2026 FIFA World Cup wrapped up another exciting day of group play yesterday. England opened its tournament with an impressive 4-2 win over Croatia in one of the marquee matchups of the group stage. England's attack was firing early as the three Lions grabbed 3 important points in Group L. Ghana picked up a dramatic 1-0 win over Panama. In Group K, Colombia defeated World Cup newcomer Uzbekistan 3-1. The biggest surprise of the day came when Democratic Republic of the Congo battled Portugal to a 1-1 draw. Cristiano Ronaldo, appearing in a record-tying 6th World Cup, was held scoreless as Congo earned a historic result in its first World Cup appearance in more than 50 years. Some World Cup action today. Mexico will take on South Korea. Canada will face Qatar. Switzerland will meet Bosnia, and Czechia will battle South Africa.
0: Coming up later this afternoon, we do have some Guardians action here on WJER as they wrap up that series against the Brewers, looking for a win today. 1:35 is that Guardians pregame and a 2:10 first pitch. And then tomorrow, the Guards head to Houston to take on the Astros. That game tomorrow night beginning at 7:35 with Guardians warm-up and an 8:10 first pitch here on the Sports Voice of the Valley, WJER. Well, good morning, everybody. It's a Thursday morning. This is the WJER Morning Show with Michelle and Tom. We have some guests coming up next hour here in the studio.
1: Yes, we've got the Tuscarawas County Senior Center coming in. Very excited.
0: We love talking to them about everything that is going on. There was so much activity over there yesterday. They were leaving for a trip. Of course, lunch and Prospect Perks and all the events, the fitness, lots of folks coming into the fitness center. So just what a wonderful place to go.
1: So fun.
0: We look forward to seeing what else is on tap over at the Senior Center. Some smaller guests coming in here in a little bit here on
1: WJR. Yeah, I think they might be here. I'm going to go check.
0: All right. Mm-hmm. Well, we'll bring some surprise guests in here coming up in just a few minutes here on The Morning Show.

0: 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It is 20 minutes after 8 o'clock and time for a Pets Place Lost and Found Report.
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0: 8:21 right now, and joining us here in the studio, no strangers to the microphones, no strangers to the studio, Maria and Evie. Welcome in, ladies.
2: Hi.
3: Good morning, girls.
0: How's your summer going?
2: Okay.
0: Okay, just okay?
3: Out of it, on a scale of 1 to 10, just what would you put it?
2: Like a 6.
0: Oh only no.
3: Okay,
0: like
3: so
0: a 6?
3: How can we make it better, girls?
2: Vacation.
0: Oh,
3: I know. Evie's very upset we're not going on vacation this summer.
0: Michelle.
3: She knows. And why aren't we going on vacation?
2: For our roof.
3: Because we got to get a roof.
0: Oh, okay. Well, that is your vacation, unfortunately. Yeah.
3: Sorry.
0: Yeah.
3: So what was your number? 1 out of 10?

0: It was amazing. Mm-hmm. My favorite park was Universal Studios because it was movie based. I feel like, and it was like you could just walk through it, and it was really cool.
1: There's a favorite part inside of Universal Studios? Was like Mario, Harry Potter, anything like stick out to you?
0: Not really.
1: No, it was just really.
0: All of it. Okay. But the beach was the best part of it.
2: What beach did you go to?
0: Anna Maria Island.
2: Oh, that's nice down there.
1: Yes, girl.
2: Yeah, very cool.
0: It was amazing.
1: So it was the first time she was at the beach. She had a super memorable.
2: Oh, well, very cool.
1: Yay!
2: That's a nice beach to go to.
0: Yeah.
1: And what was it like going on the airplane? Are you going to sneeze?
0: Yeah, I'm going to sneeze. Anyways.
1: Go ahead. Okay. Go sneeze.
0: I didn't like it.
1: You didn't like the airplane, right?
0: No.
1: Why?
0: Because I couldn't move my seat back. And I was uncomfortable. Uh-oh. I only slept, like, to go to Florida.
1: Yeah.
0: I didn't sleep going back. Mm-hmm. And, my ears popped, and I just, it hurt.
1: Did you use the gum?
0: Yeah.
2: Little gum.
1: Okay,
2: yeah, help with use that.
0: Gum. Yeah, but I fell asleep, like, when we were going to Florida, and then I woke up, and I had, like, it would hurt so bad. I was like.
1: Your ears, yeah, they do hurt. Yeah. You gotta get used to that pressure. you're so funny, Maria. Maria, okay, so Maria goes to Indian Valley Schools. Yes. She is, you're in a very weird transition because you're going from middle school or from elementary school to middle school next year.
0: Yes,
1: correct?
0: Because I've been in that elementary school for 6 years.
1: 6 years. And are you, how do you feel about going into middle school next year? Are you nervous?
0: I'm not excited. I'm not.
1: No, she wants to stay there.
0: I want to stay at my elementary school until I die. I love that elementary school.
1: What do you love
0: about
1: it?
0: Teachers. The teachers. Oh. That's like, yeah. And the
1: Midvale,
0: students.
1: Right?
0: Yeah.
1: Midvale Elementary?
2: Who's your favorite teacher?
0: Mr. Peterman.
2: Shout out to Mr. Peterman
1: at Midvale.
0: I have a lot, but I can but say that like he's my top.
1: Yeah. Oh, my gosh. So not excited for middle school. 0 out of 10 recommend.
0: Yeah, 0 out of 10 if you go to school for 6 years.
1: But you're excited for the summer, no?
0: Yeah.
1: Okay, good.
0: I mean, I'm a little bit excited for middle school.
1: Okay.
0: Bigger school, whatever. Okay. But, like, I miss elementary school. We'll put it at that.
2: You're going to have so many more adventures. You're going to have so much fun when you get there.
0: Yeah.
1: But elementary school is fun.
0: Yeah.
1: It'll be okay. Maria had a very traumatic ending to her elementary school.
0: Yep.
1: Let's talk about the last couple of days of your elementary school days.
2: How are you doing over there?
0: I get it off in a couple weeks.
2: Okay.
0: And so I broke my wrist like a couple weeks before I ended school, and that was tragic. And then I got notified that I was not going to miss graduation for Florida, but then I said I wasn't going to go, but then we changed the date. So
1: Worked out, right?
2: But you're pretty tough because didn't you go back to school after you went to the doctor?
0: I went home. I went to stat care and I got it wrapped up into like a sling, and then I went back to school like 20 minutes.
2: That's tough.
1: And then you had to go back and get a cast and all that other stuff on, right?
0: Yeah.
2: Wow.
0: Later. The Monday, and I was like,
1: girl,
0: on Friday or Thursday.
1: She loves her school.
0: Yeah.
2: You must. I'd have been, if it was me, I'd have been like, okay, I need a week's vacation to heal my arm.
0: Yeah.
1: So, Evie, you go to New Philly Schools. Who's your favorite teacher that you've had so far? Oh, see, she's a thinker.
2: Yeah.
3: I have like two.
1: Two teachers?
3: Yeah.
1: Okay, who are your two favorite teachers?
3: Mrs. Stroop and Mrs. Mahaffey.
2: Aww. Shout out
1: Who's
2: to them.
1: Your favorite teacher of all time?
3: All time?
1: Yeah, like either your preschool teacher, first, second grade, because you're going to be in third grade next year.
2: Wow.
1: Do you have a favorite teacher ever?
3: They're all my favorite.
1: They're all your favorites. Aww, that is cute. Are you excited for third grade?
3: No.
1: Why?
2: No.
3: I'll be moving to a different school next year, so.
1: No, you're going to be in South next year. Oh, you mean the year after. It'll be okay.
2: It'll be another adventure.
1: Another adventure.
2: Yeah.
1: You'll still be with your people.
0: Yeah.
1: Your class will still be all together.
3: I don't want to meet new students.
1: You won't. It's going to be all fourth grade. It's just going to be your entire class. Yeah.
3: I'll get new students sometimes.
1: No. Yeah.
2: But just think all the new friends
3: I
2: you'll
3: got
2: make.
3: So much new students last year.
1: I know, and you loved all of them. You were so nice to them.
3: I was nice to them, but one of them, they creeped me out.
1: Evie!
3: Sometimes.
1: Evie!
3: There's one boy that creeped me out.

0: all the
1: Oh
0: time.
1: my gosh.
0: Give me weird looks.
1: Well, you're going to have that a lot in life. Yeah. Weird looks just happen.
2: She gets her honesty honestly enough.
1: Oh my gosh.
2: Yeah.
1: What has been your favorite thing that you've done this summer so far?
0: Sleepovers every week except for last week.
2: Very fun.
1: Well, that's fun.
0: But I get to, my friend gets to spend the night at my house, and like we get to spend like Friday or Saturday, and then like either Sunday or like in Monday and Tuesday, something like that.
1: Something like that.
0: I get to spend time with her. That's all I know.
1: Evie, what's been your favorite thing so far this summer?
3: Either the chocolate walk or.
2: Hey, there you go.
3: Or.
1: Spending time with your cousins?
3: Yeah.
1: That's what I figured you were going to say.
2: Did you eat lots of chocolate, Evie?
3: Yeah.
1: Yes. They were both bouncing off the walls.
2: Yeah.
1: I don't know about you, Maria, but Evie didn't go to bed till like almost midnight that night.
2: Well, that'll do it. Chocolate will do that to you.
1: What was your favorite chocolate that we had that night?
0: I don't know. Half of my basket's still there. So.
1: I know, we still have, okay. We have so,
2: so
1: much stuff
2: the verdict
1: over.
2: Is still out on still that out. One.
1: Yeah. We did go to the chocolate walk, had so much fun. Did you have a favorite stop when we were out and about walking around? I really liked Elite Tire.
0: Yeah, Elite Tire was
2: they,
0: fun.
2: They kick it up every year over there.
1: It was so much fun.
2: I was in there the other day, and I saw all the tires, like the elephants.
1: The animals.
2: And, yeah, they had, it was very cool.
1: So cool. Yeah. Everyone that worked there was dressed up. They had... didn't they have a movie playing and they had songs playing?
0: Yeah.
1: Yes. And they had the full on like buffet. They had like coleslaw, barbecue. It was just incredible. Elite Tire does it up. And I don't know how they got second place. They got robbed.
2: Oh, no.
0: Who was first place?
1: Eilers.
0: Oh.
1: Yeah. Mm. Okay, I don't know.
0: It was good, amazing. But like,
2: well, their chocolate is really good.
1: I know, but the experience at Elite was just 10 out of 10, no notes. You know what I'm saying? Anywho. Yeah.
2: Well, hope you enjoyed it.
1: Did you have the best time.
2: Do you have chocolate left?
1: Oh my gosh, we have so much chocolate left, don't we?
2: Yeah.
1: We have so much. I keep telling Chad, I'm like, please eat this because I'm tired of looking at it. Maybe I'll just bring some in and you guys can all.
2: Okay, we'd be happy to sample.
1: You know where
2: anything
1: else I really liked? We also went to this one of the chocolate stops was that tienda right across from Noodle Town.
0: Yes,
1: I can't remember what it's called exactly, but they were so great in there. The cakes looked amazing. It was just very very cool. Did you eat the chocolate from there? What did you get?
0: Yes, I got a Mexican cookie.
1: Yes, and it was delicious, delightful. Yes. Mm. 10 out of 10.
2: Y'all are making me hungry.
1: I know. If you have never done the chocolate walk, Carrie asked us to help to walk with Maria and her this year, and I'm so glad that she asked because we had so much fun. I had the best time.
0: I know, it was so fun.
1: The only thing is next year I got to make sure to bring tennis shoes because flip flops was not a great option.
0: And a cooler that's bigger with not bowls in it. What were we thinking? I was like, Mom, this ain't going to fit in here.
1: I thought it was a good idea.
0: It was a good idea. Maybe don't bring the bowls and bring a bigger cooler.
1: Okay, maybe, yeah.
0: Yeah.
2: You get more chocolate.
1: Well, chocolate was melting in our bags.
2: Oh, okay.
1: Yeah, it was.
2: That's an occupational hazard when you're
1: very hot.
2: When you're out there in the summer.
0: Yeah.
1: Yes. Well, Bill Hammerstrom's going to come in here to do news, and then we'll be back with more fun with you two. Is that okay? We're going to play our favorites game. Is that all right? Okay.
0: Okay.
2: All right. More with Maria and Evie coming up.
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7: Good morning, Tom. There's an open house at the New Philadelphia Post of the State Highway Patrol today from 3 to 6 p.m. at the East High Avenue Post, where guests can see the inside of a patrol car and maybe a helicopter if the weather allows. There will be recruiters there as the post is hiring troopers, dispatchers, and other positions. Clapper says the State Highway Patrol is down in numbers, so they're looking for some new recruits who are of noble character and looking to serve the state of Ohio. Miss Clayland, Luke Gabel-Lais, won the preliminary night lifestyle and fitness portion of the Miss Ohio competition in Ashland yesterday. This is her third time winning that award at Miss Ohio. She received a $500 scholarship. The Miss Ohio finals are on Saturday night. World War II will be the focus of a weekend event at two locations in Sugar Creek and Denison. The Age of Steam Roundhouse Museum and the Denison Railroad Depot Museum will present Steam to Victory, Homefront to Warfront on Friday and Saturday. It's from 10 a.m. to 5 p.m. It features train rides, railroad and military vehicle displays, artillery demonstrations, living history reenactors, and more. Admission starts at $5. There's more information at ageofsteamroundhouse.org. And in the World Cup today, locals might recognize a familiar name. Tori Penzo will be the first American woman and just the second woman in history to referee a men's World Cup match when Czechia and South Africa play at noon in Atlanta. Tori Penzo is married to Chris Penzo, also a professional soccer referee who is from Dover. He ran for Dover Mayor in 2003 and 2007. Tori Penzo is a Florida native. She is a history-making, highly regarded official. She was also the first American to referee a World Cup final when she reffed the FIFA Women's World Cup final in Sydney, Australia in 2023. And finally, the Associated Press is reporting that U.S. gas prices have fallen below $4 on average for the first time since March. Those are your news headlines. Reporting for WJER, I'm Bill Hammerstrom.
2: Thank you so much, Bill. Looking at breezy conditions, maybe still a scattered morning shower. Sun's out now, so we'll see what happens with that. Becoming sunny this afternoon, a high of 80. Partly cloudy overnight, a low of 56. Increasing clouds on Friday, a high of 76. And then on Saturday, mostly sunny skies. Maybe a shower around, but a high only in the upper 70s. In the valley right now, we have partly sunny skies and 72 degrees.
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0: There's BTS on the WJER Morning Show, back here in the studio with our very special guests, who have some experience here in the studio.
1: They do. How long have you guys been coming on under the radio? For the past, like, 6 years? 7 years now? Six?
2: 6 years. Yeah. Like, two. Something.
1: Wow.
0: Wow, that's a long time.
1: Two. And how old are you now?
2: Eight. Almost nine.
0: Almost nine.
1: I know. Maria, how old are you now?
3: I'm 11 and a half.
1: That's a half, okay.
0: Almost
1: 12. Yes, you and Evie. Got to keep that half up in there. Yeah. You forget about the half once you hit about 21.
3: Mm-hmm. Yeah. That's what my dad says. He's like, no, I ain't counting halves anymore. And I'm like, I am.
1: You quit eventually.
0: The older you get, the less the halves, yeah.
1: Yeah. Mm-hmm. Okay, we're going to play favorites. We've got two of our special guests here, Maria and Evie. Okay. What is your, currently, who's your favorite singer? Not band, just singer.
3: Okay.
1: Go ahead.
3: Mine's Zach Bryan.
1: And is he country?
3: Yeah.
1: Okay. And then, Abby, who's your favorite singer right now, currently?
2: Sabrina Carpenter.
1: Carpenter. Okay. And who's your favorite band? Do you have a favorite band?
3: I don't really listen to bands.
1: Really? Not like BTS.
0: Like solo artists.
1: You like a solo artist?
0: Yeah.
1: Okay. Evie, I already know who yours is, but tell everybody that's listening, who's your favorite band?
2: Blackpink.
0: Yeah, we knew that. Mm-hmm. We knew that.
1: What was your first concert?
3: Patrick Sweeney.
1: I asked Maria this off the air, and I go, who's Patrick Sweeney? She goes,
3: I don't know. I mean, I do, but
1: you
3: it's
1: go,
3: like,
1: what did
3: I
1: you
3: don't.
1: Say? You go, my parents made me go?
3: Yeah. I didn't want to go. I really didn't. It was just, yeah.
1: How long ago was it?
3: I don't know. Like when I was seven.
0: Okay.
1: I love this so much.
3: I'll show you the picture after.
1: Oh, my gosh. Like, I don't know. My parents made me go.
3: I didn't know who it was. I was like, who is this? Like, they're like, oh, it's Patrick Sweeney. We used to listen to him. I'm like,
1: okay, well.
3: Why are you taking me?
1: I love you so much. Okay.
0: We have no Patrick Sweeney in our library, so
1: Sweeney.
0: We can't celebrate that, unfortunately.
1: Evie, do you remember your first concert?
2: I think it was the Justin Timberlake one.
1: I think it was too. I'm not positive.
0: That's impressive.
1: Yeah.
2: He pointed at me.
1: He pointed
0: at
1: her.
2: He said a song was for me.
0: Oh.
2: Because I had like a Trolls branch I was holding up and I was like.
0: Oh, that's cool.
1: He played Branch in the Trolls movies.
0: Oh, yeah.
1: So we brought our Trolls doll.
0: Oh.
1: And he. The whole reaction to it was pretty priceless.
2: We have a video of
1: it. Yeah.
0: Oh, very cool.
1: It was cute.
0: I love that.
1: Okay, what's your favorite movie right now?
3: Ooh. Oh, my gosh. This is hard because I switched it up.
1: Okay.
3: Can I do two?
1: Yeah.
3: Okay. So my first one is You're So Not Invited to My Bat Mitzvah. It's so good.
1: Is that an Adam Sandler one?
3: Yeah.
1: Yes.
3: He's the dad.
1: Yes.
3: His daughter is like the main character.
1: Isn't it about her bat mitzvah?
3: Uh-huh.
1: Okay.
3: Yeah. And then my second one is Flipped. It's like based off of like the 1950s, but it was like made in like the 1990s.
1: Okay. Which was not that long ago, so just watch what you're about to say.
3: Right. Anyways,
0: well.
3: It's not old, but anyways,
1: okay,
3: it's based off of the 50s, but it's super good. It's like kind of romance, and then it's like, yeah, it's super
1: called
3: good.
1: Flipped. Is it on Netflix, Hulu? Where can I watch it?
3: I think it's Netflix, but I think they took it off.
0: How dare they?
1: I'll look for it.
3: Yeah.
1: I will look for it. Evie, do you have a favorite movie right now?
2: I don't know. I have so much. I can't remember.
1: We have been watching the Toy Story movies.
2: Oh, yeah.
1: That's been fun, hasn't
0: it? Catching up before the big one.
2: My favorite one out of, like, all of them is either Toy Story 2 or Toy Story 3. They're both, like, really good ones.
1: Yes. Toy Story 2 is good. Have you watched any of the Toy Story movies?
3: Yeah, I've watched all of them. I used to love Toy Story when I was a kid, and I used to go to the movie theaters every time they came out.
1: Do you know the new one's coming out tomorrow?
3: Wait, what? It's tomorrow?
1: Tomorrow!
3: Oh, my gosh.
2: Can we go?
3: Yeah, we should all go together.
1: I don't know if we have time tomorrow, but we can plan that.
3: Yeah, we should. Yeah.
1: Okay.
0: See? You got plans
1: Carrie,
0: for the weekend
1: we have plans
0: already.
1: Yeah, if you're listening.
0: Right.
1: Okay. Favorite TV show? Do you have a favorite TV show, girls? What are the kids watching these days?
3: YouTube?
1: Like, YouTube.
4: Lame.
1: I know.
4: You guys, like, don't watch any, like, shows?
3: I do.
4: Okay, what do you watch?
3: Okay, so my favorite TV show is Henry Danger. I love him. He is my freaking celebrity crush. Chase Norman. I love him so much.
4: We've watched that before, haven't we, Ev?
3: Yeah.
4: Henry Danger? Yeah, yeah, yeah.
3: I like Little House on the Prairie. I like, the Sam and Cat, Victorious, Thunder. Yeah,
4: that's Evie. Mm-hmm.
3: Yeah, I like that. But Henry Danger is my favorite show.
4: That's your go-to. Yeah. Okay, Evie, what's your favorite show?
2: Sam and Cat.
4: You love Sam and Cat. She watches that,
2: like,
4: a lot.
2: I love that. If it's on Netflix, that's my, like, go-to to watch it. But if it's, like, on Disney...
4: You love Bluey.
3: I love Bluey. I just go on YouTube and play, like, hours of it.
4: Do you know, like, all of the episodes? Because Evie will sit there and she knows all the episodes.
3: Yeah,
4: I'm like,
3: I do.
4: How do you know what they're going to say? She just knows.
3: Yeah.
4: It's wild.
2: I've been watching it since I was, like, six or something.
4: No, you've been watching
3: it longer. I like Casey Undercover, too. Yeah. Have you ever watched that?
4: Casey Undercover?
3: It's on Disney Plus.
2: Oh,
3: Casey
2: I've seen, like, some of the episodes. Yeah.
4: It's want really to check that out. Okay, well, at least these kids are watching decent TV shows.
0: There
4: okay?
0: you go.
4: Okay, great. Yeah. All right, children, how about this? What is your... How about Disney? Let's talk about Disney. What's your favorite Disney movie?
3: Merida.
4: That's called Brave.
3: Nope. Oh, she's my favorite Disney princess. That's my favorite Disney movie.
4: Your face was amazing. I love you so much. Yes, Merida is your favorite. She's so cool.
3: Yeah,
4: I love
3: she's my favorite princess, but I don't think she's my favorite Disney movie.
4: Okay, what's your favorite Disney movie? Okay, you think about it. I'll ask Evie.
3: Okay.
4: Evie, who's your favorite princess?
2: I have two.
4: Okay.
2: Moana and I was about to say what the movie's called. Tiana.
4: Tiana, she loves Princess of the Frog.
2: I like Moana because, like, she was very brave to go into the water, and she loves the ocean, like me.
4: Yeah.
2: And Tiana, same thing, she was brave. And she wasn't, like, scared of turning into, like, a frog. Well, she was a bit scared, but...
4: Yeah, that's a good movie.
2: She was good.
4: It's funny, too.
0: I'm terrified of turning into a frog.
4: Me too, girl.
0: Yeah, absolutely.
4: Okay, what's your favorite movie, Maria?
3: Okay, I'm just going to say Tangled. I feel like that's a good movie.
2: Yeah, that's good.
3: But there's some Disney movie that I have in my mind, but I can't think of it.
4: Okay,
3: but,
4: tell me what happens in this movie that you're trying to think of.
3: I don't know. I just know I have a favorite Disney movie, but I can't think of it.
4: Do you know what happens in it?
3: No, I don't know. I don't watch Disney. I don't have Disney Plus. I don't have
4: Netflix. I told you, I will give you my passwords.
3: Okay. I like, is it Frozen Disney? Frozen?
4: Yes.
3: Yes, I like Frozen.
4: One or two?
0: Hard questions.
4: Two is way better than
3: two
4: one.
3: Two is way better. Usually the sequels are, like, not as good as one, but that one's better.
4: Thank you. Yes. all right, let's see here. What do you guys want to be when you grow up? Go ahead.
3: I want to be a teacher.
4: Yeah.
3: Okay, these are my reasons. I want to be a teacher. I want to be a teacher. Because when I say this, everybody's like, well, you should do what you want. Okay, people say I make a good teacher. So I want to be a teacher.
4: Yeah, you would make a great teacher.
3: Like,
4: yeah.
3: And then Laura was a teacher. I was telling you about this. I literally think I'm her, but I'm not.
4: She thinks she's Laura Ingalls
3: Wilder. She's my influencer.
4: Yeah.
3: She's
0: okay. Hey, she's
4: that's a great one.
0: She's a good mentor, that Laura Ingalls Wilder.
3: Yeah.
4: That is so cute.
3: I love her so much.
0: Very
4: Evie,
0: cool.
4: What do you want to be when you grow up?
2: I either want to be, like, a singer or a veterinarian, and I want to be a veterinarian because you get to, like, help animals, and I'm obsessed with animals, and for singing is because I could go on concerts, and I can meet, like, little kids that want to be me when they grow up, and I want to, like, help them get better.
0: Like, that's precious. I love that.
4: Oh,
0: I've heard you're quite the entertainer, though. I know you can dance and you can sing and you like performing, right? Well, we'll see you on stage in just a few years, Evie.
4: I know. Mandy always says, she's like, when she goes on tour, can I get a ticket?
0: Right. Exactly. Exactly.
4: When you guys were talking about what you want to be when you grow up, what kind of, you, Laura Ingalls Wilder, who influenced you? Yeah. Who's your favorite pet? How about that? Do you have a favorite pet?
3: Like,
4: do you have any pets at home?
3: I have cats, but I like dogs. Dogs are, but I've got a dog.
1: You don't have a dog?
3: No, I don't have a dog, but I had a dog when I was like four. It wasn't four, but I was like three, and then it died. But I love dogs. R.I.P. I'm a dog right now.
1: Mm-hmm.
3: My best friends were basically like family.
1: Yes.
3: And so her dog died, and like every time I'm like, yeah, my dog died, guys. And they're like, you don't have a dog? I'm like, yes, I do.
1: It was your
3: and I'm
1: dog.
3: Like, oh, yeah, it's my brother's birthday. They're like, you don't have a brother. And I'm like, yes, I do. I actually have four because she has three. Yeah.
1: Oh, yeah. Got it.
3: Yeah.
1: So your out of all of your pets, you would choose a dog over your cats that you currently own?
3: Yes. Because first of all, one is an outside cat, basically. It comes mm-hmm. in, but it just is basically outside all the time. Mm-hmm. And my other cat attacks me.
1: Oh, so fun.
0: Yeah. They do that.
1: Well, yeah, from time you have to time.
0: Yeah.
1: Evie, what's your favorite pet?
2: Like favorite animal or like our favorite pet?
1: Your pet that you own at home.
3: Oh. I didn't know that was the question.
1: Okay, what's your now you can answer it.
3: Catty.
1: Catty?
3: He's at my dad's house. Or she. Aww. Yeah, he. Yeah.
1: See he?
3: Yeah, I think so. We don't know. We don't really know.
0: We're assuming Caddy's a cat.
1: You're cracking me up today. Yeah. Evie, who's your favorite? Who are you the closest with?
2: Gus.
1: Like, Gussie.
2: I don't have a favorite, but the closest I'm with is either Winnie or Gus.
1: Yeah.
2: Chip scratches me and bites me.
0: Well.
1: Chip will do that.
2: Yeah. He acts like he's in World War III.
1: He's kind of crazy, isn't he? Okay, I have two questions and then we got to go. Are you ready?
3: Okay.
1: Okay. What is your, where's your favorite place that you've ever been?
3: Where's your favorite place
1: mm-hmm.
3: you've ever been?
1: Yeah.
3: I've watched this video a million times. I don't have a favorite place. I only have a favorite place when I'm with my people. When I'm with my friends, that becomes my favorite place.
1: Oh my God, I love you so much. That's so sweet.
3: But if it had to be
0: that
3: the
0: is
3: beach.
0: So cool.
3: Other than that, I like the beach.
1: The beach,
3: yeah.
1: Of course, the beach. Of course. Evie?
2: Like.
1: Your
2: does it have to be, like, a place we've been to?
1: Sure.
2: Okay.
1: Disney.
0: Hawaii, maybe?
2: Hawaii.
1: What are you going to say?
2: I like Hawaii and Myrtle Beach.
1: We've never been to Myrtle Beach.
2: Was it Myrtle Beach?
1: It was Hilton Head.
2: Hilton Head. That was
1: okay.
0: That's my favorite place, is Hilton Head.
2: Hilton Head. That was it.
0: Yeah.
1: Okay, last question. Are you guys ready?
3: Okay.
2: Yeah.
1: What is your favorite... food.
3: My favorite food.
1: Mm-hmm.
2: Favorite?
3: Salmon.
1: Salmon!
3: And I like salmon.
0: Wow.
1: Oh.
3: I like pizza too. Yeah.
1: 10 out of 10.
0: You have very elevated tastes.
3: Yes. Mm-hmm.
0: Yeah.
1: Evie?
2: Sushi.
1: She loves sushi.
0: Really elevated
1: obsessed.
0: Tastes.
3: I love Chick-fil-A. Chick-fil-A, please sponsor us. We need Chick-fil-A to sponsor us.
1: Oh my God.
0: You hear that?
3: Exactly.
1: Evie loves sushi. She'll eat sushi all day, every day if she could, but we have to put a limit to it.
0: Yeah.
2: I want a house made of sushi.
0: She wants a house made of sushi.
1: Oh, it's crazy.
0: That's my dream, actually.
3: We should get sushi together, actually.
0: Yeah.
3: Let's go get sushi.
2: I specifically like
1: the Philadelphia
2: rolls. Philadelphia rolls.
1: Mm-hmm.
0: Well, those are good.
1: All day, every day.
0: Oh, yeah.
1: Wild. Well, thank you, girls, for coming in today. This was uber funsy. Did you have a good time?
3: Yes.
1: Yeah. Okay. Yeah. Well, you guys have the best summer ever, and we'll revisit this conversation maybe in August. Okay.
2: All right.
3: Okay.
1: Okay. Have a good day, you guys.
0: Enjoy your salmon. Enjoy your sushi. And have a great rest of your summer.
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1: AP News, I'm Marcela Sanchez. Defense Secretary Pete Hegseth is criticizing NATO allies for not taking more responsibility for their own security. AP correspondent Karen Shamus has more.
2: The Pentagon chief announced a six-month Pentagon review of American forces in Europe to ensure NATO moves towards Europe leading its own defense. Speaking in Brussels on Thursday, Hegseth called it shameful that European allies denied U.S. forces access to bases for attacks on Iran. He emphasized the need for a new upgraded NATO, which he called NATO 3.0.
3: NATO 3.0 is post-Cold War recognition that it needs to go back to a real hardline military alliance.
2: The U.S. plans to invest $1.5 trillion in defense by 2027, focusing on protecting American interests and supporting NATO. I'm Karen Shamas.
1: President Trump has signed a deal with Iran to end the war. He spoke to reporters as he left France, where he was attending the G7 summit. According to both countries, the agreement calls for Iran to dilute its stockpile of highly enriched uranium. It also waives U.S.-backed sanctions on Iran and lets Iran sell its oil freely in a major concession from Washington. In Russia, Ukraine has hit a major Moscow oil refinery for the second time in a week, causing flight disruptions at the city's airports. The attack follows Ukrainian President Volodymyr Zelensky's coordination call with the U.S. and France, securing further support from the G7 summit. More stories at apnews.com. This is AP News. Former President Barack Obama is celebrating the opening of his presidential museum today.
4: Helping him celebrate the opening are some big names: Bruce Springsteen, Stevie Wonder, John Legend, and Jennifer Hudson. Former Presidents George W. Bush and Bill Clinton will also be there. Obama and former First Lady Michelle Obama are expected to give remarks. It's an invitation-only celebration that will be live-streamed, and it's the start of a weekend of events centered around the Obama Presidential Center, a nearly 20-acre campus on Chicago's South Side. The center opens to the public on Juneteenth, but admission tickets are sold out through the end of October. I'm Donna Warder.
1: Today's ticker tape parade for the new NBA champions will be a first for the New York Knicks. When the team won the title before in 1970 and then in 1973, they weren't honored with New York's signature procession. I'm Marcela Sanchez, AP News.
5: Thank you, Marcela. It is 3 minutes past 9 o'clock. Nice and sunny on the outside right now, 73 degrees. 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Michelle Spring, Tom Reed here with you. Good morning, Michelle.
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5: 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Good morning, Bill.
7: Good morning, Tom. Good morning, Michelle. In the news, we'll tell you about a local connection to the World Cup games today. Also, an open house at the New Philadelphia post of the State Highway Patrol for those interested in a career in law enforcement or the community in general. A weekend event at a couple of area museums focus on World War II. And we have the latest news from the Ohio News Network. That's all coming up.
5: Thanks, Bill. In the weather, well, we have some breezy conditions on the outside. We are going to see the sun this afternoon. Today's high around 80 degrees. I'll have all the details in the forecast, and then Michelle has a look at sports.
6: I do. I have a Guardians update and an update on the World Cup.
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7: 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Temperatures already in the 70s. We'll have your forecast coming up. But first, I'm Bill Hammerstrom reporting for the WJER News Team. At the World Cup today, locals might recognize a familiar name on the pitch who is making history that is being reported on around the world.
9: Tony Penso, Tony Morile de America.
10: I just want to take a second and celebrate Tori Penso.
11: She goes by the name of Mary Victoria Penso, but to many known as Tori Penso.
12: Hablamos sobre Tori Penso.
7: Tori Penso will be the first American woman and just the second woman in history to referee a men's World Cup match when Czechia and South Africa play at noon in Atlanta. Tori Penso is married to Chris Penso, also a professional soccer referee who is from Dover. Penso ran for Dover mayor in 2003 when he was 21 years old and attending classes at Kent State. And again, he ran for Dover mayor in 2007. Tori Penso was a Florida native. She is a history-making, highly regarded official. She also was the first American to referee a World Cup final when she reffed the FIFA Women's World Cup final in Sydney, Australia in 2023. Anyone interested in a career in law enforcement can attend an open house at the New Philadelphia post of the State Highway Patrol today. It's from 3 to 6 p.m. at the East High Avenue post, where guests can see the inside of a patrol car and possibly a helicopter if weather allows. Trooper Matthew Clapper says recruiters will be there.
13: We're currently hiring trooper positions, ages 20 to 39 years old, cadet candidate positions for 18-year-olds. Up to 39 cadet intern positions and dispatcher positions. We're going to have recruiters there to speak with individuals with starting a career in law enforcement and helping them set up right along with a trooper. So this will be a really cool event.
7: The rest of the community can attend, too, to learn more about the Highway Patrol and check out the tools troopers use for their job.
13: It's an event that we did for the first time last year, and we had some success and some applications out of it. It also was a good way to interact with the community. So we wanted to do another event this year.
7: Clapper says the State Highway Patrol is down in numbers, so they're looking for some new recruits. The Age of Steam Roundhouse and Denison Railroad Depot Museums are hosting a Father's Day weekend event perfect for dads interested in World War II. Steam to Victory, Homefront to Warfront is an immersive World War II event presented at both museum locations Friday and Saturday. From 10 a.m. to 5 p.m., visitors can experience the war front in Sugar Creek at the Age of Steam Museum, and the Homefront side at the Denison Depot. Guests can see how steam railroads and the U.S. military work together to transport troops and supplies, as well as World War II military vehicles, historic railroad displays, and more. The Homefront...
14: All kinds of aspects about staying true to our history and letting you experience it, not just hear the stories, but to walk through them yourselves.
7: That's Taylor Cunningham with the Denison Depot. She says the event with living history reenactors will bring Dreamville, USA back to life. 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A former female basketball standout at the University of Toledo was critically injured in a Central Ohio hit and run. Heather Poloff of Onan affiliate WTOL-TV in Toledo explains.
15: The Toledo basketball community is rallying around a former Rocket who is fighting for her life after a hit and run in Columbus. Former University of Toledo standout Courtney Ingersoll is in critical condition after police say a driver ran a red light, hit her while she was riding an e-bike, and then fled the scene. Ingersoll played four seasons at UT and finished her career as one of the program's top shooters. She earned all MAC honors and even competed in the National State Farm three-point championship.
7: Thanks, Heather. Ingersoll competed in youth and high school basketball around here. She went to Perry High School, where she played basketball and soccer. That's all for news. Weather and sports is on the way. Reporting for WJER, I'm Bill Hammerstrom.
5: 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We're going to see the sun this afternoon, a high today of 80 degrees, some breezy conditions as well throughout the valley. Partly cloudy overnight, a low of 56. Increasing clouds, a high of 76 on Friday. And then for Saturday, mostly sunny skies, maybe an afternoon shower or thunderstorm with a high of 78 degrees. 73 right now in the valley under mostly sunny skies. Minutes after 9 o'clock and time for a look at sports. Michelle, what's happening today?
6: All right, in some Guardians action from yesterday, Guardians couldn't overcome an early deficit last night, falling to the Brewers 9-4 in Milwaukee. Cleveland's highlight came in the fourth when Daniel Schneemann launched a grand slam to pull the Guards within one, but the offense managed just three hits on the night and couldn't complete the comeback. Gavin Williams did take the loss, allowing a season-high seven earned runs over five innings. The Guardians will wrap up that series today with Parker Messick taking the mound. And then, in some World Cup news, they wrapped up another exciting day of group play yesterday. England opened its tournament with an impressive 4-2 victory over Croatia in one of the marquee matchups of the group stage. Ghana picked up a dramatic 1-0 win over Panama. In Group K, Colombia defeated World Cup newcomer Uzbekistan 3-1. But the biggest surprise of the day came when Democratic Republic of the Congo battled Portugal to a 1-1 draw. Cristiano Ronaldo, appearing in a record-tying sixth World Cup, was held scoreless as Congo earned a historic result in his first World Cup appearance in more than 50 years. World Cup action will continue today with Mexico taking on South Korea, Canada facing Qatar, Switzerland meeting Bosnia, and Czechia battling South Africa.
5: We'll just call it DRC.
6: Well, they call it DR of Congo.
5: Yeah.
6: Whatever.
5: We'll short it to DRC.
6: Just call it the Congo.
5: Yeah, there you go, the Congo.
6: Yes.
5: We have Guardians action coming up for you this afternoon here on WJER. In Game 3 of that series against the Brewers, the Guards are looking for a win today. 1:35 is that warm-up show, and then a 2:10 first pitch. The Guardians travel to Houston tomorrow to take on the Astros tomorrow night, 7:35, with an 8:10 first pitch right here on the Sports Voice of the Valley, WJER. Well, good morning, everybody. It's a Thursday morning. This is the WJER Morning Show. Michelle and Tom here with you. Thanks to our lovely little guests from last hour. what a good time that was.
6: Yes, they're cute.
5: Yeah. And can I just say, and I've said it before, your husband is the best. Chad is the absolute best. Not only did he bring everyone coffee, he remembers my coffee order.
6: I know.
5: And I just think that is that. I just love that. So thanks, Chad. We appreciate everything you do for us here at WJER. Coming up here in just a little bit, we have some more guests coming in.
6: They are in the hallway. I'm so excited. Jamie Smith is here. Haven't seen her in a minute. I always love seeing Jamie from the Tuscarawas County Senior Center. And she brought the most beautiful soul. Elaine Booth is with her, too. If you don't know Elaine, Elaine always has a smile on her face. She's always so bubbly. So we're going to talk to her as well from the Tuscarawas County Senior Center.
5: They'll be in just a few minutes here on the morning show. Time for a community news update brought to you by McInturf Realty. 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The Tuscarawas County Public Library System will host a conversation about property tax. What's at stake if property taxes are eliminated? That is coming up on Thursday, June 25th at 6 p.m. at the main library. A 14-person panel representing a cross-section of organizations and geographic areas of our county will be present. The 75-minute panel discussion will begin promptly at 6 o'clock. There will be time allotted for questions and answers at the end. Anyone is welcome to attend the panel discussion, but space is limited and registration is required. If you're interested in attending, you can register at the library's online event calendar at tusklibrary.org. And again, that is at the main library in New Philadelphia on Thursday, June 25th at 6 p.m. Our community news update this hour brought to you by our friends at McInturf Realty. 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

0: with different types of events that we had. And I am so impressed by your Aww. Staff and the courtesy and the quality of your catering and your food was just wonderful.
1: Oh,
0: Everybody
1: good.
0: Was so sweet and so nice. Thank you for making
1: absolutely.
0: It a great event for us.
1: I'm thrilled that you guys chose us. So thank
2: yes,
1: you.
2: They are
1: thank
2: the best. You really
0: you
2: do have
0: the
2: top 10. You top tier staff. 10
0: Indeed.
2: Out of 10.
0: Indeed.
1: I could not agree more
2: yes.
1: with you.
2: And you brought with you Elaine Booth from the Senior Center.
3: Good morning.
0: Good morning.
2: Elaine. I want to talk to you first real quick. You are in charge of the fitness activities and all of the fun things that happen not just in the basement, which if you've never seen the basement, you need to take a tour.
0: It's incredible.
2: So fun. Tell us everything that you do.
3: Okay.
2: First
3: of all,
2: many.
3: I am very impressed with all the machines that we have in our equipment room. We get a lot of people. I found this out when we were looking for a couple new pieces. We average about 500 people, members, coming in and using our basement facility, just our equipment room, a month. And
0: wow.
3: I think that's a lot. They wow. sign in every day. And so we average that. Our walk track averages about 475 people. And then we have some circuit equipment, too. And that averages about 275, maybe.
2: That's
3: people
2: amazing.
3: Using that. So, and then, of course, I'm a big group fitness girl. So we offer 10 fitness, different style fitness classes at the Senior Center.
0: Love
2: when
0: that.
2: We did, we always go to a picnic in the park when you guys have your picnic in the park. And Elaine does the beach volleyball and the drumming, too,
3: yes.
2: right?
3: The drumming and boomers, too.
2: So much fun to watch. I can't participate because I'm on the air, but you are so funny watching this. She's so, like, excited and motivating, and it's a good time.
3: Well, I'll tell you what. Our chair volleyball is so fun. We have some activities you just need to be a social member for. We have cornhole every Wednesday from 12 to 1:30. We have volleyball every Wednesday from 9 to 10, and then two times a month we have tournaments with Tusky Valley and Garraway.
2: And your satellites.
3: And
2: yes.
3: our satellite centers. We bring them in, and we actually have a trophy, too, that we give away. And I love this because Tusky Valley, they have volleyball at their center like 4 days a week. We
2: so
3: have
2: they're competitive.
3: So they're competitive. And we actually tied the trophy yesterday. So I was very proud of that.
1: Well, because Tusky Valley's been taking it every month, right? Haven't they been winning it?
3: Every month.
1: Every month.
3: Yeah.
1: Every month. So
3: we
1: yesterday was,
3: yeah.
1: woohoo!
3: So
1: Dover.
3: Yes. So
2: I love that.
3: I just, there's so much to do there, including, like I said, a lot of our fitness classes.
2: And if somebody is listening and they want to be a member, a social member, does that include the fitness classes? What does that look like?
1: So we have two-tier memberships. One is a social membership. So with that, you can come in and take advantage of our bingo, of our lunch and learns, which are no longer called lunch and learns. I can't remember what they're called now. I'm so sorry. I think
3: mindset,
1: it's like
3: motivation mindset or
1: yeah,
3: something.
1: There you go. Elaine's
3: mindset
1: on it.
3: Motivation.
1: We just had to change the name of it. But they have access to our computer lab. Anything that we do that would be considered social, pool table,
3: our parties,
1: our cornhole, our chair volleyball, and then there are higher tiers, our VIP, which is an additional $30. So for a total of $55 for the VIP, the whole basement is at your fingertips. So the fitness classes, many of them are included in that membership, and then our fully equipped gym. And our walking track. And then, of course, we have evening classes as well. So we do have some classes that cost $5 because we do have to pay an instructor to come.
2: Right.
1: So if the instructor has to have a specific certification to teach that class, then we charge $5 for it. But other than that, the other classes are part of their VIP membership.
3: And there are only 3 out of 10 that they need to pay for.
2: I mean, $55 and you have a full-on membership. Like,
1: For a year.
2: That's unheard of.
3: It's amazing.
2: It's so good.
1: Well, we just got a newsletter from another senior center, and their membership was $100 and $150. That
0: wow.
1: was their tier.
2: Dang.
1: Yeah.
2: So we're really lucky.
1: Yeah,
2: here.
1: We're really doing, I think, we're doing it justice. And again, that's because of our levy dollars. We can do what we do because of our levy dollars.
3: Exactly.
2: That's amazing. And you guys do so, I mean, just aside from the exercise and all of that stuff, you guys do so much more beyond that. You guys offer service.

0: services for people. I mean, the list is truly endless.
1: We do have a whole social service department that helps with the in-home service kind of thing or the minor home repair. We also have community health workers that go out in the community and help our seniors. So yeah, there's a lot of depth to our programs and services for those who truly need additional help.
0: Right.
1: But then the senior center, we want folks to look at that as that's the fun place.
0: Yes.
1: That's the fun the socialization, the laughter, the friendships, that's what's happening in those rooms.
0: That's amazing. I want to talk about something else that's fun that you guys do. You mentioned bingo. You have a big bingo thing coming up
1: here?
2: We do. Yes, we do. That's exciting.
1: So this is Elaine's thing, so I'll let her talk about it.
2: Okay. July 10th, in our big dining room, we are offering free bingo to everyone.
0: Free bingo?
2: Free bingo, yes. And it's from 10 o'clock to 11:30. And of course, we'll have some snacks there. We're going to do some drizzle popcorn, regular popcorn, have some snacks. And then, of course, we're going to have probably maybe 5 to 6 big prizes that we offer. So it'll be a good time.
0: Oh, my gosh.
1: So this is open to the public. You do not have to have a membership to come. We're just hoping to get people in so they can see our facility.
0: Yeah.
1: They can see the fun, the laughter, and hopefully leave a member.
0: Yeah, that would be, oh my gosh. Bingo is so popular right now.
2: It is so fun.
0: It is so much fun. Are you going to be playing, Jamie? Jamie's very competitive.
1: I am very competitive.
2: Elaine, did I roll my eyes here? I don't know. I may have.
0: Oh my gosh.
1: She's
0: sorry.
1: Just as competitive as I am.
2: Competitive as she is. I pretend I'm not, but I really
1: am. Listen, we do Family Feud at our center too, which is so much fun. I have to be Steve Harvey because I'm so competitive that I can't handle being on
0: a
1: team.
0: You and Steve Harvey resemble each other.
1: I know. So I'm Steve Harvey.
3: A little bit.
2: We are Family Feud coming up for tomorrow.
1: Well, yeah, tomorrow.
0: Oh, my gosh. Yeah. That's so funny.
1: It is
0: what
1: fun.
0: What if they make you like the neutral factor in this?
1: I have to be Steve Harvey. It is.
0: Oh, that's awesome.
1: It's not a good look when the director is...
0: You're wrong.
1: Like, exactly. Is hooping and hollering when people get things wrong. So
0: it's awesome.
1: I have to go into the right lane.
0: Yes. Do you have to register for bingo? Or can you just show up?
1: Yes, you do. You have to call in and reserve your seat.
2: Oh, for this, the community bingo.
0: Yes.
2: Yes, you do by July 9th.
0: Okay.
2: Thursday, the day before.
1: And then we're hoping people take advantage of that. They come and play bingo, and then they stay for lunch.
0: Yeah.
1: So when you call to reserve your seat, let them know that you want to stay for lunch. And the lunches are $5, and they're amazing.
0: Oh, my gosh. We talk about the food at the senior center so much. People probably get annoyed.
1: I heard you ate lunch with us twice this week.
3: I had lunch the last 2 days. Absolutely amazing. I had
0: so
3: a salad
0: good.
3: Bar yesterday.
1: Oh, salad bar's
3: Your
1: phenomenal.
3: Salad bar is so good. The soup was delicious. I mean, the quality of the food is just amazing. It's so delicious.
1: And the salad bar is a funny thing because most people are used to going to different restaurants and salad costs you what it weighs.
3: Right.
0: Oh,
1: we
0: yes.
1: don't do that.
3: Yeah.
1: Yes. It is $5 and
0: no
1: you
0: matter
1: fill
0: what.
1: Your plate.
3: Yeah.
1: And so you
0: That's
1: can get
0: amazing.
1: As much salad as you want.
2: And we have a lot of different items
1: options.
2: On there.
1: Yeah.
3: Oh,
1: there's
3: absolutely.
1: A lot of options.
0: Oh, my gosh.
1: Yeah, our kitchen crew, under the leadership of Joe Cunningham, is just such a great, great asset to our center.
0: And I also want to mention Prospect Perks as well, because Prospect Perks is such a hidden gem. And I hope that everyone has had a chance to at least stop in there at least once since it has reopened. Because we go there for breakfast, we've gone there for lunch, and it is just so delicious. There's so many good options at an affordable price.
1: It really is. And you know what? It's summertime. Come and eat out on our patio.
0: Oh, yeah, the patio.
1: Our patio is beautiful. We have umbrellas. We have furniture out there. It's so fun to eat outside in the summertime.
0: And you don't have to be a member to eat at Prospect Perks.
1: No, it's open to the public.
0: Yep.
1: It is a restaurant. We are open 8 a.m. to 2 p.m. Monday, Tuesday, and Wednesday. And Thursday, we're open 7:30 a.m. to 2 p.m. And Fridays, 7:30 to 1 p.m. So great hours. Come over. Our staff is quick. You can get in and out within an hour if you want to come over for lunch.
0: Mm-hmm.
1: It's a great opportunity.
2: We have $6 specials every day.
1: Yeah,
0: yes,
2: our specials are wonderful.
3: And the best chicken salad anywhere.
1: I've heard that from a lot of people, indeed. And I agree with you.
3: Mm-hmm.
1: And so I'm trying to push people to our website. 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It's like TuskSeniorCenter.org. It can walk you through everything. Mm-hmm. We have trips. It'll show you the fitness schedule. It'll show you our Prospect Perks menu, our hours.
0: Transportation services.
1: All mm-hmm. of our social service programs. It has our newsletter on there. If you're yep. not getting our newsletter, you can read it online. But our website is the best way to see everything that's happening at the Senior Center.
0: Yeah, it's very easy. It's very navigator friendly. I mean, it's awesome.
1: And we try to put some, there's a lot of financial scams happening right now.
0: Mm-hmm.
1: A lot of scams targeting the elderly and the aging. And whenever we hear about them, we try to put them on the front page of our website. Mm-hmm. So it's the first thing you see mm-hmm. because we want to keep our seniors educated so that they're not taken advantage by our scammers.
0: And it's happening more and more.
1: And it is. And it's so disgusting. Upsetting. And yeah. it makes my heart break.
0: Yes. And I want to, you mentioned patio. One last thing here. You have a patio party coming up in August. Let's talk about that.
1: Tequila Mary is performing August 14th at our center. So doors open at 4:30, $5 entry fee. Tequila Mary will play from 6 to 8:30, and we will have our own Mexican cuisine made by our staff.
2: So good.
1: And
2: so
1: that starts from 4:30 to 7. So everything is fairly priced.
2: Yes.
1: The food is amazing, and we will have a cash bar as well.
0: Okay, very good. Our friends from the Tuscarawas County Senior Center, Jamie Smith, Elaine Booth, thank you guys so much for coming in.
1: Always love when you guys are here.
0: Thank you. For more information on the Senior Center, like Jamie said, visit their website, TuskSC.org, for more information.
3: Thanks, ladies.
1: Thank you.
2: Thank you.
3: Have a great day.
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3: 9:36, and we have 74 degrees here in the valley. 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
6: Thanks, Tom. In the headlines today, World Cup watchers should listen for the Penzo name. That's familiar to Tuscarawas County. Tori Penzo will be the first American woman and just the second woman in history to referee a men's World Cup match when Czechia and South Africa play at noon in Atlanta. Tori Penzo is married to Chris Penzo, also a professional soccer referee from Dover. Penzo ran for Dover mayor in 2003 and 2007. His parents operate Penzo's Pizza. Tori Penzo is a Florida native. She is a history-making, highly regarded official. She was also the first American to referee a World Cup final when she reffed the FIFA Women's World Cup in Sydney, Australia in 2023. The State Highway Patrol is welcoming the community and anyone interested in a career in law enforcement to the New Philadelphia Post today from 3 to 6 p.m. Troopers will host an open house. Guests can learn about careers with the State Highway Patrol. You don't have to be interested in a career, though, to attend. It's open to the community, so anyone who wants to learn about the vehicles and equipment that the State Highway Patrol uses, they can attend that open house at the New Philadelphia Post today from 3 to 6 p.m. Miss Clayland, Luca Bell Lais, won the preliminary night lifestyle and fitness portion of the Miss Ohio competition that was in Ashland yesterday. Preliminary rounds continue today. The finals of Miss Ohio are on Saturday night. World War II is the theme of a weekend event at two locations in Sugar Creek and Denison. The Age of Steam Roundhouse Museum and the Denison Railroad Depot Museum will present Steam to Victory, Homefront to Warfront on Friday and Saturday from 10 a.m. to 5 p.m. both days. Admission starts at $5 with additional costs for train rides and roundhouse tours. You can find more details at ageofsteamroundhouse.org. And from the Associated Press, U.S. gas prices falled below $4 on average for the first time since March. Other good financial news for the area, Intel jumped 8.6% after President Donald Trump said the semiconductor giant had agreed to make chips for Apple. Intel has been planning a new facility, $28 billion facility in Licking County. It was delayed from opening in 2025 to 2030 or 2031. Those are your news headlines. Reporting for WJER, I'm Bill Hammerstrom.
3: Thank you so much, Bill. Well, mostly sunny skies right now. We're going to have sunny skies this afternoon. A nice day. Breezy, though. A high of 80 degrees. Partly cloudy overnight. A low of 56. Increasing clouds on Friday. 76 for our high. And then on Saturday, mostly sunny. Maybe an afternoon shower or thunderstorm around with a high of 78. In the valley right now, we have some breezy conditions. Mostly sunny. And 74 degrees.
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0: was Mariah Carey's seventh number one single of the U.S. Billboard Hot 100 going back to 1993 here on the 90s at 9 on the WJER Morning Show. It's 949, 75 delightful degrees here in the Valley. Do a lottery update here on WJER, brought to you by your friends at Dee's Restaurant on Fillmore Avenue across the street from the YMCA. The pick three numbers in the Ohio lottery last night, 731. The pick four numbers, 3082. And last evening's Powerball numbers were 3, 26, 49, 53, 61, and number 12. The next Powerball jackpot, $302 million. The next Mega Millions, $452 million. 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
2: Hi, this is Jim Rosenhaus with your Guardians update. Guardians first baseman and designated hitter Reese Hoskins was pressed into service on Saturday in the outfield, first time in 8 years for him. And he says it was an interesting turn of events.
3: Keeps you on your feet for sure. And, you know, and with 162 of these things, like, those types of moments are pretty valuable when kind of surprised, but you're still competing within the game. So we'll take that for what that is. But, yeah, hopefully we don't see too many more Reese Hoskins left field innings.
2: Guardians back at it. 7:40 first pitch tonight in Milwaukee. 7:05 airtime for Guardians warm-up. With your Guardians update, I'm Jim Rosenhaus.
0: 9:58 here on the WJER Morning Show. 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
4: Good morning.
0: What great guests did we have today? They were wonderful.
4: Absolutely love Jamie Smith so much. She's just such a gem.
0: The first I'd met Elaine, she's such a wonderful person. Yeah,
4: and she's a Quaker.
0: Uh huh. There you go. We always love having Jamie in. Yes. I was just so impressed with everything that they did for us over there the last couple of days. So, hey, if you're not a member of the Senior Center, if you're 50 North, what are you waiting for?
4: I tell people all the time, can't wait till I'm 50.
0: It's coming.
4: Watch it. Watch
0: you're
4: it.
0: You're on the, what do we say, on the downhill, on the downslope?
4: Is that a downhill? I feel like I'm on the upswing.
0: Yeah. Maybe on the upswing, yeah.
4: Yeah, on the upswing.
0: You're not to the top of the hill yet.
4: Not just yet.
0: Yeah.
4: Anyways, I want to talk real quick here before we are done. This lottery ticket, you had the lottery update here a couple of seconds ago. An Ohio man. He said he had to go dumpster diving. Oh no, Bill Morgan is at the door. Oh my gosh. Should we talk about this story later and just make fun of Bill the whole time for the last minute?
0: I don't know.
4: No,
0: I don't know.
4: This Ohio man said he had to go dumpster diving when he realized he had accidentally thrown away a scratch-off lottery ticket that turned out to be worth $100,000.
0: He'd thrown it away?
4: Yes.
0: So
4: he went dumpster diving, found the lottery ticket.
0: Lucky guy. He had
4: purchased it at a Circle K in Willard, Ohio. And he was able to cash his prizes in, and he took home $73,000 after taxes.
0: So wow.
4: Don't throw away your tickets, y'all.
0: That was worth slipping on that banana peel and, putting your elbow in that old pudding in that dumpster to get that ticket back.
4: Yes.
0: Congratulations to him. Well, that's going to do it for us today here on the WJER Morning Show. We have more tomorrow here at 6 a.m., Have a great day, everybody. Enjoy your Thursday afternoon. Again, thanks to our guests today, young and younger.
4: Young and the best. How about that?
0: Absolutely. Yes. Absolutely. Right. Have a fantastic Thursday.
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6: AP News, I'm Marcela Sanchez. An initial agreement to end the war between the U.S. and Iran calls for Tehran to dilute its stockpile of highly enriched uranium and would waive sanctions on the country, immediately allowing Iran to sell its oil freely. The agreement would also open the Strait of Hormuz toll-free for 2 months. Both the U.S. and Iranian presidents have signed the deal. The White House had planned a signing ceremony tomorrow in Switzerland, but its fate is now uncertain, with conflicting information from the U.S., Iran, and Pakistan. Defense Secretary Pete Hegseth has announced a six-month Pentagon review of American forces in Europe. Speaking to reporters in Brussels, Hegseth said his team will have honest conversations with the nations that he believes need to make more changes within the alliance.
7: Many countries following through, some that still need to do more, and we will be candid about that, both in private and in public. I think that's important. Friends being honest with friends.
6: Hegseth also criticized European allies for failing to provide U.S. forces access to bases in Europe to launch attacks on Iran, calling it shameful. Gilgo Beach, New York, serial killer Rex Huerman has been sentenced to life in prison without parole. Huerman is an architect who admitted in court to killing 8 women, many of them sex workers. The United Healthcare CEO shooting suspect plans to assert a psychiatric defense at a state murder trial. The judge said Luigi Mangione's lawyers will try to show that he was suffering from extreme emotional disturbance. U.S. gas prices fell below $4 a gallon on average, according to Motor Club AAA. It's the first time since March that the average cost for a regular gallon has been that low. Prices fell overnight after President Trump signed the agreement with Iran to end the war. More stories at APNews.com. This is AP News.
8: AP Sports, I'm Geffen Coolball. Harry Kane scored twice to equal the English record for World Cup goals with 10. Jude Bellingham added another 2 minutes into the second half, and England beat Croatia 4-2 in the opener for both teams. England head coach Thomas Tuchel.
9: We played against a top opponent. I think we showed a bit of nerves. Maybe we wanted to overdo it.
8: Cristiano Ronaldo and Portugal were held to a 1-1 draw by Congo. Austria earned its first World Cup win in 36 years, 3-1 over Jordan. Ghana beat Panama 1-0, and Colombia topped Uzbekistan 3-1. MLB three-time Cy Young winner Max Scherzer of the Blue Jays landed back on the 10-day injured list with back spasms. The WNBA is expanding its schedule to 50 games next season, and the Vancouver Golden Eyes selected U.S. Olympian Caroline Harvey with the first pick in the PWHL draft. Geffen Coolbaugh, AP Sports.
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11: Good afternoon, this is Bill Hammerstrom reporting for WJER News. Anyone interested in a career in law enforcement can attend an open house at the New Philadelphia Post of the State Highway Patrol. That's today. It's from 3 to 6 p.m. at the East High Avenue location, where guests can see the inside of a patrol car and possibly a helicopter if the weather cooperates. Trooper Matthew Clapper says recruiters will be there.
12: We're currently hiring trooper positions, ages 20 to 39 years old, cadet candidate positions for 18-year-olds up to 39, cadet intern positions, and dispatcher positions. We're going to have recruiters there to speak with individuals with starting a career in law enforcement and helping them set up right along with the trooper. So this will be a really cool event.
11: Clapper says the State Highway Patrol is down in numbers, so they are looking for some new recruits. However, the rest of the community can attend as well to learn more about the Highway Patrol and the vehicles and tools that troopers use for their jobs. The Age of Steam Roundhouse and Denison Railroad Depot Museums are hosting a Father's Day weekend event perfect for dads interested in World War II. Steam to Victory, Homefront to Warfront is an immersive World War II event presented at both museum locations on Friday and Saturday. From 10 a.m. to 5 p.m., visitors can experience the Warfront in Sugar Creek at the Age of Steam Museum and the home front side at the Denison Depot. Guests can witness how steam railroads and the U.S. military work together to transport troops and supplies, as well as World War II military vehicles, historic railroad displays, and more on the war front. The home front features the World War II Salvation Army Canteen, Rosie the Riveter Contest, a Victory Garden display, and more. Taylor Cunningham from the Denison Depot says the event, with living history reenactors, will bring Dreamsville, USA back to life.
13: All kinds of aspects about staying true to our history and letting you experience it, not just hear the stories, but to walk through them yourselves.
11: Tickets start at $5. 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City Council recently authorized a title search for land at the corner of South Romick Street and Trenton Avenue. Law Director Jeff Merkland says the lot is being held in a trust, and he wants to make sure no one else is listed on the estate. The sale of the current garage is still pending as officials review the contract language with Larry Wood. Merkland says Wood objects to the part that says he acknowledges all environmental risks upon closing.
14: To me, if I could keep one thing in, that would be it. And I was not about to go ahead and say that's okay to change, because that's not what you all voted on. You voted, he accepts it, he accepts everything. So that's where we're at.
11: There are no known environmental risks, but Merkland says the building was an auto garage, so the potential exists. Council is expected to make a decision at a future meeting. And now let's go to sports. Guardians had a single offensive highlight in yesterday's 9-4 loss to the Brewers. Daniel Schneemann hit a grand slam home run in the fourth inning, but Guardians' bats did next to nothing outside of that inning. Cleveland went 3 and out 7 times in the game. Outside of the fourth inning, they only had 1 hit and 1 base runner. Manager Stephen Vogt addressed the recent offensive struggles that aren't helped by the absences of Jose Ramirez, Chase DeLauder, and Angel Martinez, who are all injured.
15: You know, we've had a couple tough games. We took a big hit over the weekend. It's been 2 games, and it's going to take this offense some time to get its cadence and get its rhythm.
11: The Guardians and Brewers conclude their series this afternoon. Cleveland hopes to avoid the sweep with rookie Parker Messick on the mound. Milwaukee has their own rookie left-hander starting, 27-year-old Shane Drohan. First pitch is at 2:10. Guardians warm-up starts at 1:35. Listen to it here on WJER. And now here's your forecast. Becoming partly cloudy and windy for June. Winds gusting upwards of 40 miles per hour this afternoon. High temperatures near 80 degrees. Partly cloudy tonight. Low temperature 56. Friday, a mostly sunny sky. High 77. Mainly clear Friday night. Low 56. Saturday, a mix of sun and clouds. An isolated shower in the afternoon Saturday. High temperature in the upper 70s. I'm Severe Weather Team 9 meteorologist Chef X-Line. Thanks, Jeff. 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

0: 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We'll give you a complete check on the Valley weather forecast. That's coming up on the Voice of the Valley.
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0: Olivia Rodrigo on WJER, the voice of the Valley. It's an afternoon version of Guardians Baseball today as the Guards close out their series in Milwaukee, hopefully by getting a win. Hasn't gone too well in the first two games, Tuesday and Wednesday. Our coverage on WJER beginning at 1:35 this afternoon with the pregame show. 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

0: Ambrosia on the Voice of the Valley, WJER. 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
1: AP News, I'm Marcela Sanchez. Drivers are getting a bit of a break. AP correspondent Sagar Magani reports this comes after the U.S. signed a deal with Iran.
2: For the first time since March, the average cost for a regular gallon of gas is below $4. Barely. AAA says gas prices are $3.99 on average, as word of an agreement spread earlier this week.
3: Could mean gas prices that stay below $4 a gallon nationally. And it could mean diesel prices also see a fall below the $5 mark.
2: Gas Buddy analyst Patrick DeHaan was cautiously optimistic. President Trump touted a drop while announcing the deal yesterday.
4: Oil is dropping like it has never dropped before.
2: But U.S. crude oil prices are still about $13 a barrel more expensive than before the war, and it'll take time for oil to resume flowing through the Strait of Hormuz. Sagar Magani, Washington.
1: The White House had planned a signing ceremony for the agreement tomorrow in Switzerland, but its fate is now uncertain with conflicting information from the U.S., Iran, and Pakistan. A Senate panel abruptly postponed a confirmation hearing for National Intelligence Director nominee Jay Clayton after President Trump ordered him not to appear. The president says he was delaying Clayton's nomination in a bid to force Congress into moving on a voter ID bill. Ukraine struck a major Moscow oil refinery today for a second time in a week. Officials say the attack disrupted flights at its airports in one of its biggest drone attacks since Russia's full-scale invasion over 4 years ago. The attack by dozens of drones came hours after Ukrainian President Volodymyr Zelensky said he had held, quote, an important coordination call with the presidents of the U.S. and France and had won key pledges of further support from this week's G7 summit. This is AP News. AP correspondent Donna Warder reports on expected flooding from the remnants of Tropical Storm Arthur.
5: Forecasters say life-threatening flooding is likely in parts of Texas, Louisiana, Mississippi, Alabama, Georgia, and the Florida Panhandle from the remnants of Tropical Storm Arthur, which has been downgraded to a low-pressure area. Forecaster David Roth is with the National Weather Service Weather Prediction Center.
6: Three more days of heavy rain. It looks like Louisiana itself becomes less of a risk by Saturday. But for parts of Mississippi and Alabama, it looks like it's through Saturday.
5: Roth says already parts of southeast Louisiana received 7 to 10 inches of rain Thursday morning. Central Louisiana, southern Mississippi, southern Alabama, and the Florida Panhandle have gotten 3 to 5 inches of rain in the morning. I'm Donna Warder.
1: And I'm Marcela Sanchez, AP News.
7: WJER News Time in the Valley is 11:03. Coming up in 30 seconds, WJER's Bill Hammerstrom gets you up to date on what's happening in and around the Valley from the Voice of the Valley.
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9: Good afternoon. This is Bill Hammerstrom reporting for WJER News. Anyone interested in a career in law enforcement can attend an open house at the New Philadelphia post of the State Highway Patrol. That's today. It's from 3 to 6 p.m. at the East High Avenue location where guests can see the inside of a patrol car and possibly a helicopter if the weather cooperates. Trooper Matthew Clapper says recruiters will be there.
10: We're currently hiring trooper positions, ages 20 to 39 years old, cadet candidate positions for 18-year-olds up to 39, cadet intern positions, and dispatcher positions. We're going to have recruiters there to speak with individuals with starting a career in law enforcement and helping them set up right along with a trooper. So this will be a really cool event.
9: Clapper says the State Highway Patrol is down in numbers, so they are looking for some new recruits. However, the rest of the community can attend as well to learn more about the Highway Patrol and the vehicles and tools that troopers use for their jobs. The Age of Steam Roundhouse and Denison Railroad Depot Museums are hosting a Father's Day weekend event perfect for dads interested in World War II. Steam to Victory, Homefront to Warfront is an immersive World War II event presented at both museum locations on Friday and Saturday. From 10 a.m. to 5 p.m., visitors can experience the Warfront in Sugar Creek at the Age of Steam Museum and the Homefront side at the Denison Depot. Guests can witness how steam railroads and the U.S. military worked together to transport troops and supplies, as well as World War II military vehicles, historic railroad displays, and more on the war front. The home front features the World War II Salvation Army Canteen, Rosie the Riveter Contest, a Victory Garden display, and more. Taylor Cunningham from the Denison Depot says the event, with living history reenactors, will bring Dreamsville, USA back to life.
11: All kinds of aspects about staying true to our history and letting you experience it, not just hear the stories, but to walk through them yourselves.
9: Tickets start at $5. 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Yerkesville officials are exploring a new location for a service garage. City Council recently authorized a title search for land at the corner of South Romick Street and Trenton Avenue. Law Director Jeff Merklin says the lot is being held in a trust, and he wants to make sure no one else is listed on the estate. The sale of the current garage is still pending as officials review the contract language with Larry Wood. Merklin says Wood objects to the part that says he acknowledges all environmental risks upon closing.
12: To me, if I could keep one thing in, that would be it. And I was not about to go ahead and say that's okay to change because that's not what you all voted on. You voted, he accepts it, he accepts everything. So that's where we're at.
9: There are no known environmental risks, but Merklin says the building was an auto garage, so the potential exists. Council is expected to make a decision at a future meeting. And now let's go to sports. Guardians had a single offensive highlight in yesterday's 9-4 loss to the Brewers. Daniel Schneemann hit a grand slam home run in the fourth inning, but Guardians' bats did next to nothing outside of that inning. Cleveland went three and out seven times in the game. Outside of the fourth inning, they only had one hit and one base runner. Manager Stephen Vogt addressed the recent offensive struggles that aren't helped by the absences of Jose Ramirez, Chase DeLauder, and Angel Martinez, who are all injured.
13: You know, we've had a couple tough games. We took a big hit over the weekend. It's been two games, and it's going to take this offense some time to get its cadence and get its rhythm.
9: The Guardians and Brewers conclude their series this afternoon. Cleveland hopes to avoid the sweep with rookie Parker Messick on the mound. Milwaukee has their own rookie left-hander starting, 27-year-old Shane Drohan. First pitch is at 2:10. Guardians warm-up starts at 1:35. 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
14: Becoming partly cloudy and windy for June. Winds gusting upwards of 40 miles per hour this afternoon. High temperatures near 80 degrees. Partly cloudy tonight. Low temperature 56. Friday, a mostly sunny sky. High 77. Mainly clear Friday night. Low 56. Saturday, a mix of sun and clouds. An isolated shower in the afternoon Saturday. High temperature in the upper 70s. I'm Severe Weather Team 9 meteorologist Chef X-Line.
9: 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Reporting for WJER, I'm Bill Hammerstrom on The Voice of the Valley.

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0: 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Coming up, our noon report of news, just about 25 minutes away, as WJER's Bill Hemmerstrom gets you up to date on what's happening in and around the valley here on The Voice of the Valley.
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0: clue. 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
1: AP News. Good morning, I'm Ed Donahue. Stocks are rising on Wall Street after, according to details released by both countries, President Trump has signed an agreement with Iran. Oil prices have dropped. Defense Secretary Pete Hegseth is critical of NATO and is ordering a six-month Pentagon review of American forces in Europe. NATO did not allow access to bases for U.S. forces to launch attacks on Iran.
2: It was shameful. These allies, they put America's sons and daughters, our sons and daughters, at risk by denying them the predictable access, basing, and overflight that never should have been in question at all.
1: President Trump and the Pentagon have sent conflicting signals about whether America is reducing or increasing its military footprint in Europe. A unanimous Supreme Court is siding with a marijuana user who wants to legally own a gun. The AP's Sagar Magani has the story.
3: The Texas man argued a 1968 law barring illegal drug users from having guns violates the Second Amendment, and the high court agreed. That's a loss for the Trump administration, which defended the law despite arguing against other gun restrictions. The same law was used in a case against Hunter Biden, who was convicted of buying a gun while a cocaine addict and was later pardoned by his father. This was the latest in a series of firearms cases for a high court that has expanded gun rights. Sagar Magani, Washington.
1: There is a big party going on in New York today for the NBA champion Knicks. Henry Restrepo flew in from Miami.
4: I've been a Knicks fan since 84, so I've been through a lot of pain and suffering. And who knows if I have to wait another 53 years for this to happen. I'm hoping I don't.
1: Mayor Zoran Mamdani is predicting the parade might be one of the biggest such events in the city's history. Alicia Keys will perform. More information at apnews.com. This is AP News. Former President Barack Obama opens his presidential museum in Chicago today.
5: And helping him celebrate the opening are some big names. Bruce Springsteen, Stevie Wonder, John Legend, and Jennifer Hudson. Former Presidents George W. Bush and Bill Clinton will also be there. Obama and former First Lady Michelle Obama are expected to give remarks. It's an invitation-only celebration that will be live-streamed, and it's the start of a weekend of events centered around the Obama Presidential Center, a nearly 20-acre campus on Chicago's South Side. The center opens to the public on June 19th, Juneteenth, but admission tickets are sold out through the end of October. I'm Donna Warder.
1: FDA advisors are debating a new kind of flu vaccine, the first made with the same mRNA technology that was key to ending the coronavirus pandemic. Moderna is asking for approval of Emflusiva as an option for people 50 and older. I'm Ed Donahue, AP News.
6: Good afternoon. This is the Noon Report for Thursday, June 18th. I'm Bill Hammerstrom. WJER News Time is 12:03. Outside, we have 77 degrees. We'll have your forecast coming up later on in sports. We'll talk about the World Cup and the Guardians, who are set to get underway in Milwaukee in just about an hour and a half for Guardians warm-up. But first, it's time for the news. A new restaurant moving into an old downtown Dover location is the latest beneficiary of the city's bed tax grants. Tribute Bistro is moving into the former Factory Street Pub and Grill in a 100-plus-year-old building on North Tuscarawas Avenue. The city is giving the new restaurant owners $4,100 for exterior improvements. Mayor Shangano says the money comes from bed taxes on hotels.
7: We want to use some of that money to put back into the community to encourage business, to do community projects which beautify downtown Dover. And we do typically 4 to 5 projects a year at least.
6: The city over the last decade has distributed about 5 bed tax grants of $5,000 or less each year to local businesses and organizations. Recipients include Werther's Museum and Elite Tire. They use them for signage. Gano says this restaurant project is unique in that it's for half of the cost to make improvements to an existing downtown building.
7: Just the idea of taking that building and putting a new restaurant in there, I think is going to be a really a great thing for both downtown Dover and for give people want to eat out, another option in our community.
6: Ganoe encourages businesses and other organizations to apply for those bed tax grants. They can do it through City Hall. The city of Uhrichsville is inching toward a new location for its service garage. It's at the corner of South Romig Street and Trenton Avenue. Law Director Jeff Merklin says the city will first conduct a title search before entering a lease agreement.
8: Mr. Sheely doesn't own the property to begin with. He probably controls it, but the property is owned by a revocable trust, which means that we need to see what's in the trust to make sure he has the power, make sure he doesn't have a sister or something that also has some power in the trust, especially if you're going to put our property there and then find out in 4 months there's somebody that said you shouldn't have done that and we've got to find a place to move.
6: As for the sale of the current garage at North Main and East 2nd, Merklin says Larry Wood is still interested. However, there is a disagreement over contract language regarding environmental risks.
8: But the key is he will not agree to kind of a catch-all phrase that I put in there. And that's the one that I really wanted the most, which was, buyer acknowledges that all environmental risks are passed to buyer on closing.
6: Merklin says the city could commission a full environmental assessment, which would cost thousands of dollars. Officials are reviewing their options before moving forward. Village of Denison officials praised several firefighter EMTs for their quick response that saved a stroke victim's life last month. A proclamation read during Wednesday's meeting recognized Patrick Harrington, George Flanagan, and Assistant Chief James Schammel.
9: Whereas on May 6, 2026, at 10:54 p.m., Denison Fire EMS personnel were advised of an unresponsive male patient on Johnson Avenue. Responded immediately and began providing emergency medical care on the male patient.
6: The proclamation credits the immediate actions of the EMTs for saving the man's life. The State Highway Patrol is welcoming the community and anyone interested in a career in law enforcement to the New Philadelphia Post this afternoon. From 3 to 6 p.m., troopers will host an open house where guests can learn about careers with the State Highway Patrol and set up a ride-along with a trooper. Trooper Matthew Clapper says there is a need right now for new recruits.
10: Our division is looking to add a lot of troopers. We are down in numbers, unfortunately, and we definitely are trying to get some new recruits in.
6: The Post is hiring troopers, cadet candidates, and interns and dispatchers. However, Clapper says you don't have to be interested in a job to attend today's open house.
10: An opportunity for folks in the community to speak with a recruiter, see the inside of a patrol car and our helicopter from our aviation section, weather permitting.
6: The State Highway Patrol post is at 2454 East High Avenue in New Philadelphia. World War II will be the focus of a weekend event at two locations, in Sugar Creek and Denison. The Age of Steam Roundhouse Museum and the Denison Railroad Depot Museum will present Steam to Victory, Homefront to Warfront on Friday and Saturday. It includes 1 hour troop train rides on Saturday, departing from the Denison Depot. Tickets for the train rides start at $40. Taylor Cunningham from the Denison Depot says the 2 day event will give people the opportunity to experience World War II on two fronts.
11: Kind of seeing both sides of World War II. You get to see the war front out at Age of Steam with their Steam to Victory event, and you can see the home front at the depot. We will be kind of bringing Dreamsville, USA to life.
6: Railroad and military vehicle displays, artillery demonstrations, living history reenactors, and more will take place from 10 a.m. to 5 p.m. both days. 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Miss Clayland, Luca Bell-Lais, won the preliminary night lifestyle and fitness portion of the Miss Ohio competition in Ashland. This is her third time winning the Lifestyle and Fitness Award at Miss Ohio. She received a $500 scholarship. Winning last night's Talent Preliminary Award was Caitlin Seifert, Miss Greater Columbus, and also Miss Clayland 2023. Thursday will be the second preliminary night, with the finals of Miss Ohio being held on Saturday night. Miss Clayland is a September competition that takes place at Claymont High School. We do have sports coming up. At the World Cup today, locals might recognize a familiar name on the pitch right now who is making history that is being reported on around the world.
12: Tori Penso, to Jomodile de America. I just want to take a second and celebrate Tori Penso.
13: She goes by the name of Mary Victoria Penso, but to many known as Tori Penso.
14: Hablamos sobre Tori Penso.
6: Tori Penso is the first American woman and just the second woman in history to referee a men's World Cup match. The match she is refereeing is taking place right now. It started at noon in Atlanta. Chechnya and South Africa are playing. Tori Penso is married to Chris Penso, also a professional soccer referee who is from Dover. Penso ran for Dover mayor in 2003 when he was a 21-year-old Kent State student, and again in 2007. Tori Penso is a Florida native. She is a history-making, highly regarded official. She also was the first American to referee a World Cup final when she reffed the FIFA Women's World Cup final in Sydney, Australia in 2023. That's all for news. We'll take a look around Ohio with the Ohio News Network later on during the noon report. But right now, here's your weather forecast.
15: Becoming partly cloudy and windy for June. Winds gusting upwards of 40 miles per hour this afternoon. High temperatures near 80 degrees. Partly cloudy tonight. Low temperature 56. Friday, a mostly sunny sky. High 77. Mainly clear Friday night. Low 56. Saturday, a mix of sun and clouds. An isolated shower in the afternoon Saturday. High temperature in the upper 70s. I'm Severe Weather Team 9 meteorologist Chef X-Line.
6: Thanks, Jeff. Right now we have 77 degrees, 11 minutes after 12 o'clock. Coming up, we have sports, then obituaries, then a look at today's midday stock market report from the Associated Press. That's all coming up next when the noon report continues.
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6: This is your Thursday afternoon sports report. I'm Bill Hammerstrom. We'll start with Major League Baseball. The Guardians had a single offensive highlight in yesterday's 9-4 loss to the Brewers, but it was a good one.
17: A young right-hander winds it up. Here's his 2-2. Swung on, and there's a high fly ball. Deep right field. Grand slam, Schneeman. His second slam of the year, and just like that, we have a ball game again. Brewers 5, Guardians 4, as Daniel Schneeman goes deep. Home run number 6 on the season, and there's a spark for the Guardians as nothing going on through the first 3 innings, but now 4 on the board.
6: Schneeman's fourth inning grand slam brought Cleveland to within one run, but Guardians bats did next to nothing outside of that fourth inning. Cleveland went 3 and out 7 times. Travis Bazzana's fifth inning double was the only time outside the fourth inning that the Guardians got somebody on base. Manager Stephen Vogt addressed the recent offensive struggles that aren't helped at all by Jose Ramirez, Chase DeLauder, and Angel Martinez all being hurt at the same time.
18: You know, we've had a couple tough games. We took a big hit over the weekend. It's been 2 games, and it's going to take this offense some time to get its cadence and get its rhythm.
6: Cleveland starting pitcher Gavin Williams also struggled, allowing 7 runs on 7 hits in 5 innings.
18: You know, I thought he wasn't sharp. You know, I thought he fell behind a lot, wasn't really executing a ton, and they got to him. And, 7 days off probably played into that, but at the same time just wasn't himself tonight.
6: Meanwhile, a happier story. Daniel Espino made his major league debut for the Guardians, pitching a scoreless inning in relief while striking out 2 and reaching 100 miles an hour with his fastball. Espino was once the Guardians' top prospect, but has missed nearly 4 years because of multiple shoulder injuries and surgeries. To miss that much time and come back seemed impossible, but Vogt says Espino is resilient.
18: Yeah, I mean, that was obviously the highlight of the night. Knowing everything Daniel's been through, and we talked about it when we got called up. This is an unbelievable story for him and for his family, his perseverance, his patience. Great story for our organization, the medical staff, the training staff, the strength and conditioning, pitching group, Just such a cool moment, and you wish it was on a different night, but couldn't be happier for Daniel.
6: Here's Espino's reaction to his long-awaited Major League debut.
19: Speechless. Honestly, I kind of like blacked out and just feel like a kid and just go out there and, you know, attack the zone and give my best, and I think that it went pretty good today.
6: The Guardians and Brewers conclude their series with an afternoon game. Cleveland is looking to avoid getting swept. Rookie Parker Messick will start on the mound. Milwaukee has their own rookie left-hander, 27-year-old Shane Drohan. First pitch is at 2:10 today, with Guardians warm-up starting at 1:35. More Major League Baseball news from yesterday. The Reds lost to the Mets 9-1. What went wrong? Cincinnati manager Terry Francona.
20: You know, the third inning was big in a number of ways. We don't finish that play third. We don't execute it. And then I think it cost us 30 runs. And I think it cost us 19 or 20 pitches. I think he was at 14 and had through 33 that inning. And I thought that definitely wore on him a little bit, because I didn't think his fastball had the same finish after that.
6: He's talking about Cincinnati starter Nick Lodolo, who gave up 7 runs on 11 hits in 5 innings when the Reds' offense was held to 5 hits. The Reds are off today and play the Yankees in New York over the weekend. Pittsburgh beat the A's for the second straight day 12-4, giving the Pirates their first series win in 2 weeks. Ryan O'Hearn drove in 6 runs, a career high. The Pirates collected 16 hits and chased former Cleveland pitcher Aaron Civale from the game after 3 innings. Elsewhere, the White Sox lost to the Yankees 9-5. That keeps the Guardians and White Sox tied on the top of the AL Central. In the NFL, the Browns' AFC North and Ohio rival, the Bengals, had their mandatory minicamp this week. Quarterback Joe Burrow says this feels like the year where the Bengals will finally return to the playoffs after a 3-year absence.
21: A lot of urgency this year, certainly. You know, we have everything we need. We're deep at just about every single position on the team.
6: He compared this Bengals team to his 2019 LSU team that won a national title in college football.
21: We have guys that have been there and done that, and also guys that have had a lot of individual success and not necessarily the team success that are looking for it. And we have so many guys with so much talent. You know, I'm just excited to put it all together.
6: Cincinnati coach Zach Taylor ended minicamp a day early, which several teams are doing to reward players that have full participation.
22: We accomplished everything we set out to accomplish. I thought the coaches have utilized every minute we're on the field. I thought they did a great job with the practice plans and the reps. So I just felt like we were in a good space and ended on a high note. Let these guys come back in late July.
6: The Browns went their full 3 days of minicamp. They have a new coach, a new offensive line, new players expected to be difference makers, and a quarterback competition. So that makes sense for the Browns. Let's go to the Associated Press for World Cup and national sports news.
23: AP Sports, I'm Geffen Coolball. Harry Kane scored twice to equal the English record for World Cup goals with 10. Jude Bellingham added another 2 minutes into the second half, and England beat Croatia 4-2 in the opener for both teams. England head coach Thomas Tuchel.
24: We played against a top opponent. I think we showed a bit of nerves. Maybe we wanted to overdo it.
23: Cristiano Ronaldo and Portugal were held to a 1-1 draw by Congo. Austria earned its first World Cup win in 36 years, 3-1 over Jordan. Ghana beat Panama 1-0, and Colombia topped Uzbekistan 3-1. MLB three-time Cy Young winner Max Scherzer of the Blue Jays landed back on the 10-day injured list with back spasms. The WNBA is expanding its schedule to 50 games next season. Brendan Sorsby is tentatively planning to work out for NFL teams before the supplemental draft. That follows the quarterback's decision to end an unprecedented legal fight to retain his eligibility after he acknowledged impermissible bets while playing college football. A source told the AP that Sorsby plans to have his pro day July 10th at a Dallas area high school. Additionally, the University of Cincinnati Athletic Department issued a statement Wednesday to dispute a claim from Sorsby's agent, who says the school knew about the quarterback's gambling and didn't do anything about it. And the Vancouver Golden Eyes selected U.S. Olympian Caroline Harvey with the first pick in the PWHL draft. Geffen Coolbaugh, AP Sports.
6: Thanks, Geffen. Again, today the Guardians play an early afternoon game. Warm-up starts at 1:35, first pitch against the Brewers at 2:10. Meanwhile, Roger Metzger and myself, we are gearing up for our sports talk show that's on Saturday mornings at 9 o'clock here on WJER. This week we plan to welcome track and field state qualifiers from Dover, including school record-setting thrower Maddie Minnis and distance runner Chase Daniel. Hurdler Justice Hughes and long jumper Dante Clark can't be there live Saturday, so we plan to interview those two tornado standouts on Friday afternoon around 2 p.m. You can hear that here on WJER. We'll re-air that again during Sports Talk Saturday morning. That's all for sports. I'm Bill Hammerstrom. Coming up next, obituaries, when the Noon Report continues.
0: Signs tell us when to stop, where to go, what not to touch, and thankfully, where the bathroom is. So when you need to say something important, like open for business, grand opening, sale, or I'm running for office, that's a job for Signs to Go in New Philadelphia. Custom signs, banners, and graphics that actually get noticed without needing an arrow, a blinking light, or a map app. If it needs to be seen, it needs a sign. Signs to Go in the plaza on West High Avenue in New Philadelphia.
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6: We have the following obituaries to report. John Altier, age 80, of Dover, died Thursday. He is survived by his wife, Jan. A private service is planned. Donations can be made to the Dover Boosters Club, the Tuskegee Valley Band Boosters, or the Tuskegee Valley Girls Golf Club. Tolan Herzig Funeral Home is handling the arrangements for John Altier, age 80, of Dover. Victoria Cunningham, age 67, of New Philadelphia, died Monday. She is survived by her husband, Michael. A service is scheduled for noon on Saturday at New Philadelphia Church of the Nazarene. Calling hours are from 10 to noon on Saturday at the church. Donations can be made to Ohio's Hospice or the New Philadelphia First Church of the Nazarene. Linhart Geib Funeral Home is handling the arrangements for Victoria Cunningham, age 67, of New Philadelphia.
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4: I'm Seth Sutel, and this is Markets in a Minute. Stocks are rising on Wall Street and taking back much of the ground they lost a day earlier. The S&P 500 rose 0.8% in the first hour of trading Thursday. The Dow added 249 points, that's about 0.5%. The NASDAQ Composite rose 1.3%. Crude oil prices continue to fall after the U.S. and Iran signed an agreement to end their war and reopen the Strait of Hormuz to oil tanker traffic. Brent crude fell 3.4%. Treasury yields eased in the bond market. They had risen a day earlier on expectations that the Federal Reserve will now have to raise interest rates this year to fight inflation. U.S. markets will be closed Friday for the Juneteenth holiday. Seth Sutel, New York.
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0: States. According to court documents, the 19-year-old's mother called authorities expressing concern about her son. Documents show Proper's family was concerned about his recent behavior, including firearms purchases and communicating with people online. And the FBI says there were 19 people in that group chat.
1: Thanks, Tracy. Matt Quinn, Deputy Director of U.S. Secret Service, discussed the case of the alleged plan to attack the White House.
2: This is still an active, ongoing investigation. Just because we're done with Freedom 250 or that particular event doesn't mean we're going to stop. There are still suspects at large, and we're going to work it until everyone's been identified.
1: Elsewhere, a judge issued a sentence for the man who killed two family members and shot two police officers in East Cleveland last year. Dave Chodowski of Onan Affiliate WKYC-TV has details.
3: Aaron Sharp, the man who killed two family members and shot two police officers, was sentenced to life in prison. This happened in August of last year. Sharp shot and killed his brother and grandfather during a domestic dispute, then later shot and injured two East Cleveland police officers. He was arrested after an hours-long manhunt. Sharp previously pleaded guilty to multiple charges, including murder, prior to his sentencing. Prosecutors say neither of the injured officers have returned to work. Joshua Durda has not fully recovered from his injuries, and Brandon Hernandez continues to deal with trauma from the shooting and may never be able to return to police work.
1: Thanks, Dave. Also in Northeast Ohio, two men were arrested after police found them with a stolen car with an 8-year-old child inside. Here's ONN's Jeff Hogan.
4: According to North Olmsted Police, a Flock camera picked up the license plate Tuesday, and officers found the vehicle in a parking lot on Great Northern Boulevard. The suspects tried to get away, but police sandwiched the vehicle between two cruisers, and that's when officers realized there was a child inside the car. They rescued him. It's not clear at this time the child's relationship to the suspects or what charges they may face. The vehicle had been stolen at gunpoint in Cleveland Monday night.
1: Thanks, Jeff. A former female basketball standout at the University of Toledo was critically injured in a Central Ohio hit and run. Heather Poloff of ONN Affiliate WTOL-TV in Toledo explains.
5: The Toledo basketball community is rallying around a former Rocket who is fighting for her life after a hit and run in Columbus. Former University of Toledo standout Courtney Ingersoll is in critical condition after police say a driver ran a red light, hit her while she was riding an e-bike, and then fled the scene. Ingersoll played four seasons at UT and finished her career as one of the program's top shooters. She earned all MAC honors and even competed in the National State Farm three-point championship.
1: Thanks, Heather. Ingersoll is a Stark County product. She went to Perry High School, where she played basketball and soccer. Also in Toledo, the main campus of the Toledo Clinic was evacuated yesterday after a hazardous material situation caused more than 10 people to need treatment for respiratory distress. Tatiana Cash of ONN Affiliate WTOL-TV has more.
6: Toledo Fire and Rescue came to the scene where they actually had to treat 10 different people for that burning sensation they felt in their throat. While they had been cleared, building still is going to remain closed. This investigation on what exactly caused that feeling, under investigation. Toledo Clinic bringing in environmental experts, actually, to kind of help explain what and why this happened, and then to learn how they can actually reopen the clinic safely. One patient is actually in the middle of a procedure when the evacuation order was given. Doctors had to stop what they were doing, bandage up the patient, and everyone had to leave.
1: Thanks, Tatiana. WCOL has an update on that story. The building is still closed, but first responders have narrowed down the source of that possible leak to a surgical area. They still don't know exactly what caused that hazmat situation. Finally, a seat from Cleveland's Rocket Arena fetched quite a nice price online. Here's Jeff Hogan again to explain.
7: How much would you pay for a folding chair? What if it was used by Taylor Swift?
8: Oh, bless it.
7: One person willing to pay $7,000 for a courtside seat. Okay, she probably paid more for it than that.
8: Well, that's true, there, right? To sit there.
9: I agree.
7: But it's where she sat during a Cleveland Cavaliers game last month. If you don't remember, it was the game three of the team's conference finals. And proceeds of the sale will go toward initiatives in the Cleveland Heights School District.
1: Thanks, Jeff. Cleveland Heights is where Travis Kelce went to school. That's Taylor Swift's fiance. That's going to wrap up the noon report. Again, Guardians are on the air today. This afternoon, pregame starts at 1:35, first pitch at 2:10. Reporting for the WJER News team,

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Bad Company kicking off the Classic Canteen on a Thursday from 100.9 FM and AM 1450 WJER. You're just about 1 hour away from Guardians baseball. The Guards squaring off with Milwaukee in the wrap-up to their three-game series in Brew Crew Town. 1:35 with the pregame show. First pitch at 2:10 this afternoon on the Sports Voice of the Valley. Here are the Eagles on the Canteen.

0: The band, Player and Baby Come Back on WJER, the voice of the Valley, the lead singer for Player, Peter Beckett, currently out and touring with one of the yacht rock shows that is around the USA. WJER, your news and information home, and home as we were telling you about for Guards baseball. Guards hoping that the rookie Parker Messick can salvage them from losing a three-game series today in Milwaukee. 1:35 with the pregame show featuring Jim Rosenhaus and first pitch at 2:10 with Tom Hamilton and Rosie on the Sports Voice of the Valley.
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first recorded as a hit at Sun Records in Memphis by Carl Perkins, remade by Elvis, Blue Suede Shoes, on WJER, the voice of the Tuscarawas Valley. Hey, don't forget about the Kent State Tuscarawas Performing Arts Center in New Philadelphia, a brand new season announced last week for the 2026-2027 campaign. Among the upcoming acts, country star Ashley McBride on November 6th. Don't forget about the traveling Broadway musical, The Music Man, that's October 6th. Meanwhile, 70s acts, and you hear them on the canteen from time to time, Kansas on November 1st, and Three Dog Night coming up November 12th. Just some of the mini acts coming up at the Kent State Tuscarawas Performing Arts Center. 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They're open until 5 o'clock weekdays, Monday through Friday, on the campus of Kent State Tuscarawas in New Philadelphia. Morgan in the Midday on the Canteen with John Paul Young.

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It's our way of saying thanks for listening and for supporting local. 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
1: AP News, I'm Ed Donahue. Vice President J.D. Vance says as a result of the deal signed with Iran, gas prices are lower and will keep dropping.
2: The Iranians, for the second night in a row, did not shoot at any ships in the Strait of Hormuz. So far, they are honoring their end of the commitment. And on the blockade, CENTCOM has allowed north of a dozen ships to go through our naval blockade, and so we're also honoring our end of the early part of the agreement.
1: Meantime, Prime Minister Benjamin Netanyahu says Israel's military will stay in southern Lebanon, where it's been occupying up to 6 miles from the border. The U.S.-Iran deal also calls for an end to the war in Lebanon, where Israel has been fighting the militant group Hezbollah. But it's unclear what that means in practice. Vance was asked about that.
2: What you've seen is radical progress. In Lebanon, less shooting, less firing, but you're still going to have these little flare-ups from time to time. And that's just the sort of thing that we're going to have to manage through the diplomatic process.
1: Lloyd's says stranded ships have begun transiting the Strait of Hormuz. Senate Minority Leader Chuck Schumer says President Trump got played by Iran.
3: Iran took Trump to the cleaners. In Iran, the art of the deal has turned into the art of disaster.
1: It's a big party in New York. There's a parade through the city for the NBA champion New York Knicks. Terrell Emerson's family is there. His daughter is skipping fifth grade graduation.
4: No, we didn't think about it at all. No, not at all.
5: And I know it's full over here. It's a little chaotic, but you guys still seem happy.
4: We're having fun. 53 years? Come on. That's crazy. That's a no-brainer.
1: It is the first NBA title for the Knicks since 1973. Federal regulators have agreed to let large energy users connect more quickly to the nation's inefficient and electric transmission system to accommodate surging demand from power-hungry artificial intelligence data centers. This is AP News.
6: I'm Seth Sutel, and this is Markets in a Minute. Stocks are rising on Wall Street and taking back much of the ground they lost the day earlier. The S&P 500 rose 0.8% in the first hour of trading Thursday. The Dow added 249 points, that's about 0.5%. The Nasdaq Composite rose 1.3%. Crude oil prices continue to fall after the U.S. and Iran signed an agreement to end their war and reopen the Strait of Hormuz to oil tanker traffic. Brent crude fell 3.4%. Treasury yields eased in the bond market. They had risen a day earlier on expectations that the Federal Reserve will now have to raise interest rates this year to fight inflation. Seth Sutel, New York.
1: Ivory Coast striker Eli Wahi has not been authorized to travel to Canada for his team's World Cup match against Germany. He's being investigated in France for suspected match fixing. I'm Ed Donahue, AP News.
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10: Good afternoon. This is Bill Hammerstrom reporting for WJER News. Anyone interested in a career in law enforcement can attend an open house at the New Philadelphia Post of the State Highway Patrol. That's today. It's from 3 to 6 p.m. at the East High Avenue location, where guests can see the inside of a patrol car and possibly a helicopter if the weather cooperates. Trooper Matthew Clapper says recruiters will be there.
11: We're currently hiring trooper positions, ages 20 to 39 years old, cadet candidate positions for 18-year-olds, up to 39 cadet intern positions and dispatcher positions. We're going to have recruiters there to speak with individuals with starting a career in law enforcement and helping them set up right along with a trooper. So this will be a really cool event.
10: Clapper says the State Highway Patrol is down in numbers, so they are looking for some new recruits. However, the rest of the community can attend as well to learn more about the Highway Patrol and the vehicles and tools that troopers use for their jobs. The Age of Steam Roundhouse and Denison Railroad Depot Museums are hosting a Father's Day weekend event perfect for dads interested in World War II. Steam to Victory, Homefront to Warfront is an immersive World War II event presented at both museum locations on Friday and Saturday. From 10 a.m. to 5 p.m., visitors can experience the Warfront in Sugar Creek at the Age of Steam Museum and the Homefront side at the Denison Depot. Guests can witness how steam railroads and the U.S. military work together to transport troops and supplies, as well as World War II military vehicles, historic railroad displays, and more on the war front. The home front features the World War II Salvation Army Canteen, Rosie the Riveter Contest, a Victory Garden display, and more. Taylor Cunningham from the Denison Depot says the event, with living history reenactors, will bring Dreamsville, USA back to life.
12: All kinds of aspects about staying true to our history and letting you experience it, not just hear the stories, but to walk through them yourselves.
10: Tickets start at $5. 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City Council recently authorized a title search for land at the corner of South Romick Street and Trenton Avenue. Law Director Jeff Merklin says the lot is being held in a trust, and he wants to make sure no one else is listed on the estate. The sale of the current garage is still pending as officials review the contract language with Larry Wood. Merklin says Wood objects to the part that says he acknowledges all environmental risks upon closing.
13: To me, if I could keep one thing in, that would be it. And I was not about to go ahead and say that's okay to change because that's not what you all voted on. You voted, he accepts it, he accepts everything. So that's where we're at.
10: There are no known environmental risks, but Merklin says the building was an auto garage, so the potential exists. Council is expected to make a decision at a future meeting. And now let's go to sports. Guardians had a single offensive highlight in yesterday's 9-4 loss to the Brewers. Daniel Schneemann hit a grand slam home run in the fourth inning, but Guardians bats did next to nothing outside of that inning. Cleveland went three and out seven times in the game. Outside of the fourth inning, they only had one hit and one base runner. Manager Stephen Vogt addressed the recent offensive struggles that aren't helped by the absences of Jose Ramirez, Chase DeLauder, and Angel Martinez, who are all injured.
14: You know, we've had a couple tough games. We took a big hit over the weekend. It's been two games, and it's going to take this offense some time to get its cadence and get its rhythm.
10: The Guardians and Brewers conclude their series this afternoon. Cleveland hopes to avoid the sweep with rookie Parker Messick on the mound. Milwaukee has their own rookie left-hander starting, 27-year-old Shane Drohan. First pitch is at 2:10. Guardians warm-up starts at 1:35. 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
15: Becoming partly cloudy and windy for June. Winds gusting upwards of 40 miles per hour this afternoon. High temperatures near 80 degrees. Partly cloudy tonight. Low temperature 56. Friday, a mostly sunny sky. High 77. Mainly clear Friday night. Low 56. Saturday, a mix of sun and clouds. An isolated shower in the afternoon Saturday. High temperature in the upper 70s. I'm Severe Weather Team 9 meteorologist Chef X-Line.
10: 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Reporting for WJER, I'm Bill Hammerstrom on The Voice of the Valley.
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Time now to play the Wendy's What Year Was It? Musically, you just heard your clue for the day. It was the year that Exile had that big hit on both the pop and country charts with Kiss You All Over. In that same year, in the NBA Championship Series, won this year, recently concluding, but of course the Knicks coming out on top. In this particular year, it was the Washington Bullets knocking off the Seattle Supersonics, and the governor of the state of Ohio in that year was Jim Rhodes. What year are we looking for? If you know, call us right now on the WJER contest line, 330-364-WJER, 330-364-WJER. Here are the Marvelettes on the Canteen.

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0: The Crystals on the classic Canteen from WJER, a song that was later remade many years later by then teen idol Sean Cassidy to do Run Run. And we congratulate today's winner in the Subway Party, in our Wendy's, What Year Was It? For today, calling in from Denison and correctly knowing that we were looking for 1978, Floyd Reniker. Floyd is a loyal listener to the Canteen. Certainly, we appreciate that. More importantly, we congratulate him for knowing that 1978 was our year in question for today. And for knowing that, Floyd gets lunch for two from any of the Tuscarawas County Wendy's locations. Assumingly, Floyd will probably head to that McCulley Drive location in Urecksville. Congratulations to Floyd from WJER and Wendy's, where their recipe is quality. 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

0: Still seems very odd to say the late Jimmy Buffett come Monday on WJER. Hey, you're 5 minutes away from Guardians Baseball. It's coming right up on the Sports Voice of the Valley.
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1: 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It's the Classic Canteen. Just let

0: Orleans, one of the first 45s I ever bought in the record department of a Sears in Columbus, still the one. WJER is the voice of the Valley and your online home for radio in the Valley, which is where you've got the last half hour of the canteen with the Guardians being heard on WJER AM and FM. Crosby, Stills, Nash & Young coming right up on the canteen.
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0: The voice of the Valley is WJER, where it's time now for our D's Restaurant Canteen Lottery Update, brought to you by D's. They're located on Fillmore, right across the street from the side entrance to the Tuscarawas County YMCA D's. Well, some big, and I do certainly mean big bucks coming up in the Mega Millions for the Friday night drawing after nobody hit that jackpot of $430 million on Tuesday night. The jackpot for Friday night and the 11 o'clock drawing skyrockets to $452 million in the Friday night Mega Millions. That is your D's Restaurant Lottery Update, brought to you by D's. They're on Fillmore, right across the street from the side entrance to the Tuscarawas County YMCA D's.
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0: friend and lover reach out of the darkness on WJER's Classic Canteen. I'm Bill Morgan, happy that you're along here for the canteen on WJER.com. And again, we congratulate Floyd Reneker of Denison, our winner today in the Wendy's What Year Was It? Another chance for you to win delicious lunch for two from Wendy's coming up tomorrow during the canteen.
1: You know, every now and then I think you might like to hear something from us. Nice and easy. But there's just one thing, you see. 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We always do it nice and rough. But we're gonna take the beginning of this song and do it easy. But then we're gonna do the finish

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2: AP News. I'm Ed Donahue. Vice President J.D. Vance says the Navy has allowed more than a dozen ships through to Iranian ports, lifting a blockade as part of an agreement to end the war, and more oil is flowing through the Strait of Hormuz. Vance says he simply does not know if Iran will change its behavior, but it does not really matter.
3: Iran is weakened, their nuclear program destroyed, their economy in desperate straits, and if they change their behavior, big things are going to happen for Iran and for the world. If they don't, no skin off our backs. Either way, we win.
2: Iranian state media says shipping is normalized at southern ports, but added the Strait of Hormuz remains supervised and under the control of the Iranian military, and transiting through the vital waterway still requires coordination. Vance also says he takes issue with some of Israeli Prime Minister Benjamin Netanyahu's cabinet members criticizing President Trump over the Iran deal.
3: If I was in the cabinet of the Israeli government, I might not be attacking the only powerful ally that I have anywhere left in the entire world.
2: The AP's John Gambrell reports on questions surrounding Iran's nuclear program.
4: Now, Iran, for its part, has been insisting that it would hold on to its nuclear stockpile. President Trump had said that he wanted to see that stockpile removed, so it remains unclear how they're going to bridge that gap. There's also questions about Iran's nuclear centrifuges and other parts of the program, which remain destroyed after the war and after U.S. bombings that happened last year.
2: The Supreme Court ruled against a broad federal ban on gun ownership by marijuana users. The justices decided unanimously in favor of a Texas man who argued a law barring guns from anyone who regularly uses illegal drugs violates the Second Amendment. Federal regulators have approved a plan to make it easier for AI data centers to connect to the U.S. power grid. More information at apnews.com. This is AP News. Drivers rescued five people from an airplane crash in Texas.
5: They ran to the scene of the burning plane, split in two and on its side, and pulled people out as flames shot out.
6: Ay, Damián se metió.
5: Zaira Garza, who was in her car, recorded the rescue as her husband ran to help. A tow truck driver, Ivan Franco, also came upon the crash and grabbed his rescue kit that contains a sledgehammer and three fire extinguishers. Franco says he thought that at any moment the plane could explode. He says he didn't know if fuel had spilled. Police then arrived and helped the five people out, two pilots and three teenagers. A sixth person was killed. I'm Donna Water.
2: Police in Chicago say a man has been charged with a hate crime, arson, and other offenses for a cross that was set on fire in Grant Park. I'm Ed Donahue, AP News.
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9: Good afternoon. This is Bill Hammerstrom reporting for WJER News. Anyone interested in a career in law enforcement can attend an open house at the New Philadelphia post of the State Highway Patrol. That's today. It's from 3 to 6 p.m. at the East High Avenue location, where guests can see the inside of a patrol car and possibly a helicopter if the weather cooperates. Trooper Matthew Clapper says recruiters will be there.
10: We're currently hiring trooper positions, ages 20 to 39 years old, cadet candidate positions for 18-year-olds. Up to 39 cadet intern positions and dispatcher positions. We're going to have recruiters there to speak with individuals with starting a career in law enforcement and helping them set up ride along with a trooper. So this will be a really cool event.
9: Clapper says the State Highway Patrol is down in numbers, so they are looking for some new recruits. However, the rest of the community can attend as well to learn more about the Highway Patrol and the vehicles and tools that troopers use for their jobs. The Age of Steam Roundhouse and Denison Railroad Depot Museums are hosting a Father's Day weekend event perfect for dads interested in World War II. Steam to Victory, Homefront to Warfront is an immersive World War II event presented at both museum locations on Friday and Saturday. From 10 a.m. to 5 p.m., visitors can experience the Warfront in Sugar Creek at the Age of Steam Museum and the Homefront side at the Denison Depot. Guests can witness how steam railroads and the U.S. military worked together to transport troops and supplies, as well as World War II military vehicles, historic railroad displays, and more on the war front. The home front features the World War II Salvation Army Canteen, Rosie the Riveter Contest, a Victory Garden display, and more. Taylor Cunningham from the Denison Depot says the event with living history reenactors will bring Dreamsville, USA back to life.
11: All kinds of aspects about staying true to our history and letting you experience it, not just hear the stories, but to walk through them yourselves.
9: Tickets start at $5. 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City Council recently authorized a title search for land at the corner of South Romick Street and Trenton Avenue. Law Director Jeff Merklin says the lot is being held in a trust, and he wants to make sure no one else is listed on the estate. The sale of the current garage is still pending as officials review the contract language with Larry Wood. Merklin says Wood objects to the part that says he acknowledges all environmental risks upon closing.
12: To me, if I could keep one thing in, that would be it. And I was not about to go ahead and say that's okay to change because that's not what you all voted on. You voted, he accepts it, he accepts everything. So that's where we're at.
9: There are no known environmental risks, but Merklin says the building was an auto garage, so the potential exists. Council is expected to make a decision at a future meeting. And now let's go to sports. Guardians had a single offensive highlight in yesterday's 9-4 loss to the Brewers. Daniel Schneemann hit a grand slam home run in the fourth inning, but Guardians bats did next to nothing outside of that inning. Cleveland went three and out seven times in the game. Outside of the fourth inning, they only had one hit and one base runner. Manager Stephen Vogt addressed the recent offensive struggles that aren't helped by the absences of Jose Ramirez, Chase DeLauder, and Angel Martinez, who are all injured.
13: You know, we've had a couple tough games. We took a big hit over the weekend. It's been two games, and it's going to take this offense some time to get its cadence and get its rhythm.
9: The Guardians and Brewers conclude their series this afternoon. Cleveland hopes to avoid the sweep with rookie Parker Messick on the mound. Milwaukee has their own rookie left-hander starting, 27-year-old Shane Drohan. That game is underway in Milwaukee. Listen to it on the radio on WJER 100.9 FM, 1450 AM. 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Reporting for WJER, I'm Bill Hammerstrom on the Voice of the Valley.
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14: Partly cloudy and windy this afternoon as winds gust between 35 and 45 miles per hour. High temperatures near 80 degrees. Tonight, partly cloudy, lows in the mid-50s. Friday, a mostly sunny sky with an afternoon high of 77. Friday night, mostly clear, low 56. Saturday, a mix of sun and clouds, perhaps a spotty brief afternoon shower. High temperature in the upper 70s. For Sunday, on Father's Day, partly cloudy, highs near 80 degrees. I'm Severe Weather Team 9 meteorologist Jeff Exley.
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0: Eddie Rabbit on WJER. Kaylee Chris in for Laurel this week. And out in Kansas City, there were a couple of brothers who decided to put up a lemonade stand. Well, somebody reported them to the police, expecting the police to come shut them down. Well, the exact opposite happened. When the police showed up, they ended up buying some lemonade, and then they called their friends who came over and bought some lemonade, and they promoted it on social media, and before the kids knew it, they had sold $300 worth of lemonade that afternoon. Now, what did they do with the money? Well, one of the two kids decided to help some homeless people, and the other one decided to buy some diapers for his niece and nephew. So I'm so glad that they got some support rather than got shut down. So I thought that was just pretty awesome. Coming up, we're going to hear from Ellie Goulding on WJER.
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0: It is Ellie Goulding on WJER. Now we're almost to the weekend. We got one more workday till we get there. And this weekend, you can always catch Rick D. Saturday and Sunday, 3 till 7. Always a great time. So again, something to look forward to in the weekend. Like you need a more incentive to look forward to the weekend. We're already thinking that way anyway. But on the way, we're going to hear from Sarah Reeves on WJER.
1: I'm Kate Burdett on the Ohio News Network. There was an overnight fire at a high-rise apartment building in Dayton. ONN's Brianna Albizu has details.
2: Dayton police and fire responded to a high-rise apartment in downtown Dayton at 33 West 1st Street last night. When units arrived, they found heavy smoke billowing from the structure's basement. Because basements have a limited airflow, firefighters proceeded with extreme caution. Several streets were closed during this. Upper-floor residents were advised to shelter in place. The Dayton Fire Department required no assistance in putting out the fire. No injuries were also reported.
1: A former basketball standout at the University of Toledo was critically injured in a Central Ohio hit and run. Heather Pauloff of ONN affiliate WTOL-TV in Toledo reports.
3: Former University of Toledo standout Courtney Ingersoll is in critical condition after police say a driver ran a red light, hit her while she was riding an e-bike, and then fled the scene. Ingersoll played four seasons at UT and finished her career as one of the program's top shooters. She earned all MAC honors and even competed in the National State Farm three-point championship.
1: And the Ohio Department of Job and Family Services says Ohio's unemployment rate was 3.7% last month, down from 3.9% in April. I'm Kate Burdett on the Ohio News Network.
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1: Partly cloudy and windy this afternoon as winds gust between 35 and 45 miles per hour. High temperatures near 80 degrees. Tonight, partly cloudy, lows in the mid-50s. Friday, mostly sunny sky with an afternoon high of 77. Friday night, mostly clear, low 56. Saturday, a mix of sun and clouds, perhaps a spotty brief afternoon shower. High temperature in the upper 70s. For Sunday, on Father's Day, partly cloudy, highs near 80 degrees. I'm Severe Weather Team 9 meteorologist Jeff Exley.
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0: Bruno Mars. I'm Kaylee Chris, keeping you company this afternoon as I'm in for Laurel. 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
1: AP News. I'm Ed Donahue. At the White House, Vice President J.D. Vance says more oil is moving through the Strait of Hormuz as part of an agreement to end the war. The AP's Haya Panjwani is at the White House.
2: Vance says both the U.S. and Iranian militaries are doing their part.
3: The Iranians, for the second night in a row, did not shoot at any ships in the Strait of Hormuz. So far, they are honoring their end of the commitment. And on the blockade, CENTCOM has allowed north of a dozen ships to go through our naval blockade, and so we're also honoring our end of the early part of the agreement.
2: He said more than 12.5 million barrels went through the strait last night. Vance added he plans to travel to Switzerland for talks on the Iran deal, but he doesn't know when. He also lashed out at critics of the president, specifically Israeli officials.
3: If I was in the cabinet of the Israeli government, I might not be attacking the only powerful ally that I have anywhere left in the entire world.
2: Haya Panjwani at the White House.
1: Defense Secretary Pete Hegseth is announcing a six-month Pentagon review of American forces in Europe.
4: Many countries following through, some that still need to do more, and we will be candid about that, both in private and in public. I think that's important. Friends being honest with friends.
1: German Chancellor Friedrich Merz says allies have long been aware of U.S. plans to pull troops from Europe at some point, and they must take care of their own security. New Yorkers are partying with a parade through the city for the NBA champion Knicks. They took the series in five games. This man is in the crowd.
5: This is all that matters. You say hello by Knicks in five. You say goodbye by Knicks in five. This is all that matters right now. Everybody's being polite for no reason. Everybody's saying hello. Black, white, rich, poor, Republican, Democrat, young, old. New York Knicks euphoria is all that's happening right now.
1: Confetti and the Knicks blue and orange swirl through the air. Stocks are higher on Wall Street. This is AP News. Ukraine hit a major Moscow oil refinery for the second time in a week,
6: disrupting hundreds of flights at the capital's airports. Footage released by Russian media outlet Astra showed thick black clouds of smoke rising over the city as massive fires raged at the Moscow oil refinery about 9 miles from the Kremlin. Russian officials said this is one of Ukraine's biggest drone attacks since Russia's invasion over 4 years ago. Ukrainian President Volodymyr Zelensky says the attack is part of efforts to force Putin to negotiate. The Russian Defense Ministry claims its air defenses shot down 555 Ukrainian drones overnight. Meanwhile, Kremlin official Yuri Ushakov told reporters that U.S. envoys Steve Witkoff and Jared Kushner will visit Russia soon, but stressed no date had been set as yet. I'm Karen Shamas.
1: The remnants of Tropical Storm Arthur are battering parts of the Gulf Coast. I'm Ed Donahue, AP News.
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10: Good afternoon. This is Bill Hammerstrom reporting for WJER News. Anyone interested in a career in law enforcement can attend an open house at the New Philadelphia post of the State Highway Patrol. That's today. It's from 3 to 6 p.m. at the East High Avenue location, where guests can see the inside of a patrol car and possibly a helicopter if the weather cooperates. Trooper Matthew Clapper says recruiters will be there.
11: We're currently hiring trooper positions, ages 20 to 39 years old, cadet candidate positions for 18-year-olds, up to 39, cadet intern positions, and dispatcher positions. We're going to have recruiters there to speak with individuals with starting a career in law enforcement and helping them set up right along with a trooper. So this will be a really cool event.
10: Clapper says the State Highway Patrol is down in numbers, so they are looking for some new recruits. However, the rest of the community can attend as well to learn more about the Highway Patrol and the vehicles and tools that troopers use for their jobs. The Age of Steam Roundhouse and Denison Railroad Depot Museums are hosting a Father's Day weekend event perfect for dads interested in World War II. Steam to Victory, Homefront to Warfront is an immersive World War II event presented at both museum locations on Friday and Saturday. From 10 a.m. to 5 p.m., visitors can experience the Warfront in Sugar Creek at the Age of Steam Museum and the Homefront side at the Denison Depot. Guests can witness how steam railroads and the U.S. military worked together to transport troops and supplies, as well as World War II military vehicles, historic railroad displays, and more on the Warfront. The Homefront features the World War II Salvation Army Canteen, Rosie the Riveter Contest, a Victory Garden display, and more. Taylor Cunningham from the Denison Depot says the event with living history reenactors will bring Dreamsville, USA back to life.
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10: 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Yerkesville officials are exploring a new location for a service garage. City Council recently authorized a title search for land at the corner of South Romick Street and Trenton Avenue. Law Director Jeff Merklin says the lot is being held in a trust, and he wants to make sure no one else is listed on the estate. The sale of the current garage is still pending as officials review the contract language with Larry Wood. Merklin says Wood objects to the part that says he acknowledges all environmental risks upon closing.
13: To me, if I could keep one thing in, that would be it. And I was not about to go ahead and say that's okay to change because that's not what you all voted on. You voted, he accepts it, he accepts everything. So that's where we're at.
10: There are no known environmental risks, but Merklin says the building was an auto garage, so the potential exists. Council is expected to make a decision at a future meeting. And now let's go to sports. Guardians had a single offensive highlight in yesterday's 9-4 loss to the Brewers. Daniel Schneemann hit a grand slam home run in the fourth inning, but Guardians bats did next to nothing outside of that inning. Cleveland went 3 and out 7 times in the game. Outside of the fourth inning, they only had one hit and one base runner. Manager Stephen Vogt addressed the recent offensive struggles that aren't helped by the absences of Jose Ramirez, Chase DeLauder, and Angel Martinez, who are all injured.
14: You know, we've had a couple tough games. We took a big hit over the weekend. It's been two games, and it's going to take this offense some time to get its cadence and get its rhythm.
10: The Guardians and Brewers conclude their series this afternoon. Cleveland hopes to avoid the sweep with rookie Parker Messick on the mound. Milwaukee has their own rookie left-hander starting, 27-year-old Shane Drohan. That game is underway in Milwaukee. Listen to it on the radio on WJER 100.9 FM, 1450 AM. 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
15: Partly cloudy and windy this afternoon as winds gust between 35 and 45 miles per hour. High temperatures near 80 degrees. Tonight, partly cloudy, lows in the mid-50s. Friday, a mostly sunny sky with an afternoon high of 77. Friday night, mostly clear, low 56. Saturday, a mix of sun and clouds, perhaps a spotty brief afternoon shower. High temperature in the upper 70s. For Sunday, on Father's Day, partly cloudy, highs near 80 degrees. I'm Severe Weather Team 9 meteorologist Jeff Exler.

0: Hi, this is Jim Rosenhaus with your Guardians update. The Guardians' lengthy three-city road swing continues this weekend in Houston. It starts tomorrow night against the Astros. Here's your game times and Guardians pitchers. 8:10 first pitch tomorrow night from Houston. Tanner Bibee will be on the mound. Then 7:15 on Saturday night with Joey Cantillo back out there for the Guardians. And on Sunday afternoon, the series finale, a 2:10 start in Houston. Slade Ciccone on the hill for Cleveland. With your Guardians update, I'm Jim Rosenhaus.
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0: It's Sheila E. on WJER. You know, in spring, when bears come out of hibernation, every once in a blue moon, we will see one over here, maybe wandered out, and we might see a very small bear. But over in Japan, have you heard about the issues they've been having this year? They have had so many problems with bears. Now, the Asiatic black bear population has tripled since 2012, and last year, 238 people were attacked by bears, and it has continued this year. Well, just recently, there was a wild black bear that was roaming a park in north of Tokyo, and the hunt was on trying to capture it because these bears have been really attacking people. Now, it was first spotted in the park, and then all 94 of the city's primary and middle schools were closed for two solid days as the authorities were looking for the bear. The residents were urged to stay indoors and lock their windows. So the good news is they were able to find the bear and relocate it. But it has been a crazy year for bear attacks over there. Coming up, we're going to hear from Owl City on WJER, the Voice of the Valley.
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1: 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That's a great way to head into the weekend. I'm Kaylee Chris, in for Laurel this week on WJER.
2: I'm Kate Burdett on the Ohio News Network. In Central Ohio, a crash involving a city bus left one dead in Columbus. 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
3: Columbus police say the crash happened at the intersection of James Road and Allegheny Avenue. This is just south of John Glenn International Airport. They say 72-year-old Patricia McQueen hit a parked COTA bus. She was taken to the hospital where she died. A COTA spokesperson says no one on that bus was hurt. Columbus police are still working the investigation of that crash.
2: The findings of a new report about school zone crashes in Cincinnati have prompted immediate discussion at City Council. ONN's Brianna Albizu has details.
4: On Tuesday, at a joint meeting between the Cincinnati School Board and the Youth and Human Services Committee of Cincinnati City Council, City Manager Shira Long revealed that about one in four of Cincinnati's more than 35,000 car crashes happen within 1,000 feet of a school. The survey was from 2023 to 2025. Now the city and the school board are seeking aggressive enforcement tools. Other cities in Ohio with similar issues are asking the public to vote.
2: And a major ramp closure in Cleveland will impact drivers for months. Starting June 29th, the East 9th ramp from 190 East will shut down until late October. For state news anytime, visit onnradio.com. I'm Kate Burdett on the Ohio News Network.
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0: Partly cloudy and windy this afternoon as winds gust between 35 and 45 miles per hour. High temperatures near 80 degrees. Tonight, partly cloudy, lows in the mid-50s. Friday, mostly sunny sky with an afternoon high of 77. Friday night, mostly clear, low 56. Saturday, a mix of sun and clouds, perhaps a spotty brief afternoon shower. High temperature in the upper 70s. For Sunday, on Father's Day, partly cloudy, highs near 80 degrees. I'm Severe Weather Team 9 meteorologist Jeff Exler.
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5: Good afternoon, this is Paul Keels, opening round of the U.S. Open at Shinnecock Hills in New York. The lead currently shared by Sam Stevens and Ludvig Åberg, who are 2 under par. They're a stroke better than the duo of Rory McIlroy and Ben James. Meanwhile, at the LPGA Meyer Classic in Belmont, Michigan, Yan Liu has the lead. She's at 6 under par, 1 stroke ahead of the rest of the field. Just getting started this hour, Cleveland Guardians in Milwaukee to take on the Brewers. Guardians tied for first in the AL Central, but try to snap a 2-game losing streak. Parker Messick will pitch for Cleveland. Shane Drohan will be on the mound for Milwaukee. Off day for Cincinnati. Reds will be in New York to play the Yankees tomorrow. One other game underway in the majors in the first, Toronto leading Boston by a score of 1-0. New York Knicks holding their championship parade in Manhattan. Reportedly 10,000 police are on duty. World Cup action today. Chechnya and South Africa presently are tied at 1. Later it's Switzerland against Bosnia-Herzegovina. Canada take on Qatar and Mexico will face South Korea. The NHL has cleared the way for Mike Babcock to coach the Edmonton Oilers should they choose to hire him. Questions surrounding Babcock had to do with his exit from Columbus in 2023 regarding claims of violating players' privacy, and the current probe led to questions of players who were with the Blue Jackets at that time. The Washington Capitals have signed head coach Spencer Carberry to a multi-year contract extension. Meanwhile, a Senate bill aimed at regulating college sports and providing antitrust protections is headed to the Senate floor for a vote. However, both the Big Ten and the SEC are still opposed. The bill could have other changes. This is the Ohio News Network.
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0: There's Miley Cyrus on WJER. Well, I don't know if you heard about this, but starting next week at the Performing Arts Center at Kent State Tuscarawas, you can see beloved musical movies on the big screen in a true cinematic experience. It's your chance to see Wicked for Good, Annie, Hamilton, In the Heights, West Side Story, Newsies, The Sound of Music, and Hairspray like never before. 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WTUZ and WJER are proud to be the official media sponsors of the PAX Summer Movie Musical Series.
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10: 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It's our way of saying thanks for listening and for supporting local. 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
1: AP News, I'm Ed Donahue. Former President Barack Obama, joined by three former presidents, is celebrating the opening of his presidential museum in Chicago.
2: On a late summer afternoon in 1985, I arrived here in Chicago, entering the city through the very spot where this center now stands.
1: The former president said at 23, he was inspired by the civil rights movement.
2: I was possessed with this abiding faith that if we could give people more of a say in the forces that govern their lives, if we could bridge some of the differences that drove us apart, then we could build an America where everyone counts.
1: President Trump is not in attendance. He called the $850 million center a total disaster. Iran's supreme leader is endorsing face-to-face negotiations with the U.S. Meantime, the U.S. lifted its blockade of Iran and oil tankers began freely moving through the Strait of Hormuz. Vice President J.D. Vance answered back to critics in Israel of the deal just signed with Iran. The AP's Sung Ming Kim is at the White House.
3: It really caught my attention and caught the attention of others in the room. He pointed out that President Trump remains the only head of state in the world that is sympathetic to Israel right now, and basically saying to Israel, the U.S. is your only friend in the world at this moment.
1: Prosecutors are dismissing Arizona's fake elector case after losing an appeal and vowing to seek a new indictment before a grand jury. Federal regulators are ordering grid operators to speed power to energy-hungry AI data centers. A federal appeals court panel says the Trump administration can replace a slavery exhibit at George Washington's home in Philadelphia. This is AP News. The AP's Karen Shamas reports Israel has seized a large amount of land from its neighbors since October of 2023.
4: Swaths of Gaza, Lebanon, and Syria that amount to its largest expansion of militarily occupied lands in decades. It's an area larger than many major cities, roughly 386 square miles or 1,000 square kilometers, and Israel has said it plans to stay indefinitely. Israel calls these areas buffer zones and says they are needed to prevent future attacks by militant groups. These areas are not new borders, which require an agreement between two countries, but many fear that these changes could become long-lasting. I'm Karen Shamas.
1: Baseball owners propose banning high school players from signing with major league teams, raising the age for international amateurs, and slashing the money spent on signing bonuses in negotiations on a new collective bargaining agreement. I'm Ed Donahue, AP News.
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7: Good afternoon. This is Bill Hammerstrom reporting for WJER News. Anyone interested in a career in law enforcement can attend an open house at the New Philadelphia post of the State Highway Patrol. That's today. It's from 3 to 6 p.m. at the East High Avenue location, where guests can see the inside of a patrol car and possibly a helicopter if the weather cooperates. Trooper Matthew Clapper says recruiters will be there.
8: We're currently hiring trooper positions, ages 20 to 39 years old, cadet candidate positions for 18-year-olds up to 39, cadet intern positions, and dispatcher positions. We're going to have recruiters there to speak with individuals with starting a career in law enforcement and helping them set up ride alongs with a trooper. So this will be a really cool event.
7: Clapper says the State Highway Patrol is down in numbers, so they are looking for some new recruits. However, the rest of the community can attend as well to learn more about the Highway Patrol and the vehicles and tools that troopers use for their jobs. The Age of Steam Roundhouse and Denison Railroad Depot Museums are hosting a Father's Day weekend event perfect for dads interested in World War II. Steam to Victory, Homefront to Warfront is an immersive World War II event presented at both museum locations on Friday and Saturday. From 10 a.m. to 5 p.m., visitors can experience the Warfront in Sugar Creek at the Age of Steam Museum and the Homefront side at the Denison Depot. Guests can witness how steam railroads and the U.S. military worked together to transport troops and supplies, as well as World War II military vehicles, historic railroad displays, and more on the war front. The home front features the World War II Salvation Army Canteen, Rosie the Riveter Contest, a Victory Garden display, and more. Taylor Cunningham from the Denison Depot says the event, with living history reenactors, will bring Dreamsville, USA back to life.
9: All kinds of aspects about staying true to our history and letting you experience it, not just hear the stories, but to walk through them yourselves.
7: Tickets start at $5. 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Yerkesville officials are exploring a new location for a service garage. City Council recently authorized a title search for land at the corner of South Romick Street and Trenton Avenue. Law Director Jeff Merklin says the lot is being held in a trust, and he wants to make sure no one else is listed on the estate. The sale of the current garage is still pending as officials review the contract language with Larry Wood. Merklin says Wood objects to the part that says he acknowledges all environmental risks upon closing.
10: To me, if I could keep one thing in, that would be it. And I was not about to go ahead and say that's okay to change because that's not what you all voted on. You voted, he accepts it, he accepts everything. So that's where we're at.
7: There are no known environmental risks, but Merklin says the building was an auto garage, so the potential exists. Council is expected to make a decision at a future meeting. And now let's go to sports. Guardians had a single offensive highlight in yesterday's 9-4 loss to the Brewers. Daniel Schneemann hit a grand slam home run in the fourth inning, but Guardians bats did next to nothing outside of that inning. Cleveland went three and out seven times in the game. Outside of the fourth inning, they only had one hit and one base runner. Manager Stephen Vogt addressed the recent offensive struggles that aren't helped by the absences of Jose Ramirez, Chase DeLauder, and Angel Martinez, who are all injured.
11: You know, we've had a couple tough games. We took a big hit over the weekend. It's been two games, and it's going to take this offense some time to get its cadence and get its rhythm.
7: The Guardians and Brewers conclude their series this afternoon. Cleveland hopes to avoid the sweep with rookie Parker Messick on the mound. Milwaukee has their own rookie left-hander starting, 27-year-old Shane Drohan. That game is wrapping up in Milwaukee. Listen to it on the radio on WJER 100.9 FM, 1450 AM. 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Reporting for WJER, I'm Bill Hammerstrom on the Voice of the Valley.
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12: Partly cloudy and windy this afternoon as winds gust between 35 and 45 miles per hour. High temperatures near 80 degrees. Tonight, partly cloudy, lows in the mid-50s. Friday, mostly sunny sky with an afternoon high of 77. Friday night, mostly clear, low 56. Saturday, a mix of sun and clouds, perhaps a spotty brief afternoon shower. High temperature in the upper 70s. For Sunday, on Father's Day, partly cloudy, highs near 80 degrees. I'm Severe Weather Team 9 meteorologist Jeff Axel.
13: Amy Smith back in the studio with Elaine Parrott. Elaine is with the Catalina Group at Raymond James in Dover. Elaine, thanks so much for coming in today. How are you today?
14: I'm doing great. It's good to see you.
13: It's good to see you as well. And you always put a smile on my face, and you also give me great ideas for managing my finances, not only in the present, but in the future as well. I was sharing with you off mic that my views of money growing up were shaped by parents, by grandparents, and you get into the Depression era there in the those right. generations. Yeah. And I grew up believing that investing was for people who were already wealthy. And I've had to make that mind shift of investing is so you can become wealthy. You've brought us today just some information about how those messages we don't necessarily realize we're receiving can shape our financial future positively or sometimes negatively.
15: What your experience is called invisible scripts. You have to ask yourself, are these invisible scripts sabotaging your success in financing? What are invisible scripts are the internal narratives that dictate our thoughts, feelings, and behaviors, especially around money. These are usually formed through upbringing, culture influences, and personal experiences. For example, you know, if somebody went through 2008 and their family was completely devastated by the downturn of the market, you know, there's a lot of people out there that will never, ever invest again because of that.
13: I hear there's that mindset that if you invest it, it's all going to be wiped out in one day. That's where smart investing and having a financial advisor comes into play, because if you have all of your money in a place where it can all be wiped out in one day, you're not doing it right.
15: Right. And so you kind of need somebody who knows what's going on to talk you off the ledge.
13: Right.
15: For example, if you grew up hearing phrases like money doesn't grow on trees, you may develop a scarcity mindset, believing that wealth is limited and hard to attain. Another script would be, I'm not good with money. This script can prevent you from taking control of your finances, leading to a cycle of financial illiteracy and dependency on others for financial decisions. One of the ways I combated that was when I got paid, I needed to get that money out of my sight ASAP. And so I set up direct deposits, you know, into my investment account. And that's called dollar cost averaging. Number two, wealth is for the lucky. This could lead you to feelings of envy or resentment toward those who seem to have it all. Although luck can play a role, hard work and strategic planning are the keys to building wealth. Number three, I'll never get out of debt. This can create a sense of helplessness, making it harder to escape the cycle of debt. So the five things that you want to do to change that. Number one, change your mindset. You need to say, I am good with money. I am lucky. My wealth will come. I will have these bills paid off. Identify your scripts, challenge negative beliefs, and create positive affirmations and educate yourself.
13: We just have to change how we talk to ourselves.
15: That is correct.
13: You never will get out of debt if you tell yourself it's impossible, but there are tried and proven ways. I've done it myself. Mm-hmm. Somebody told me once, just set up an auto withdrawal for investing and you forget about it, and you do. You know, once you get used to not seeing that money, you don't think about it anymore. So there's something everyone can do to start working on their financial future.
15: That is correct. I decided to make 2026 a no-spend year.
13: Oh.
15: I have went through all my emails. You know, I get emails from, you know, Kohl's, and I have unsubscribed because I don't want to be influenced, you know. You know, you have to ask yourself, is this a want or is this a need? And I have been on this path for too long of buying things that I want. This year is only going to be a need-based year. I have plenty of everything that I don't need to purchase anything. So this is the year of no spending. So I'm going to see how this goes. It'll be interesting.
13: I want you to keep us posted on that. And like, I hear that and I want to do it. And then I think, I don't know if I'm strong enough to combat the algorithm. And that's the thing. Now, in this digital world, they know who you are. They know what you want. They know how much of a sale price you need to act. They are coming at us from all directions, and we don't necessarily even always realize it. If I bought everything I want that I see on Facebook, I would be in bankruptcy. Wealth is not for the lucky. Like you said, it can play a role, but there are elements you can control. So let's focus on those. We don't want you to think your path to wealth is spending all your money on lottery tickets.
15: Exactly.
13: Yeah. 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And this week, I'm going to start working to reshape my line of thinking into positivity. Thank you, Elaine.
15: You're welcome.
13: And if somebody wants more information on their financials, management, investing, all of the above, what's a good way to
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13: Thank you so much, Elaine, for coming in. Elaine with the Cavalina Group at Raymond James in Dover. And I'm Amy Smith on WJER.
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community news. The Cy Young Festival's 9th annual Hero Hustle 5K Walk is coming up on Saturday, June 27th at the Cy Young Memorial Park in Newcomerstown. Race day registration is going on between 8:15 and 8:40 at the pavilion in front of the Cy Young pool. The cost is $25 to run, and this includes a patriotic band headband and a free day pass to Cy Young pool. Runners who register the morning of the race will not be guaranteed a headband. The opening ceremony gets started at 8:45. The race itself starts at 9 o'clock. Now this year, the timed run will be a color run, so wear your white shirt and get ready to get powdered.

0: It's Tommy Two-Tone on WJER. I gotta ask, have you tried 360 Burger in Cambridge? 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In fact, their burgers are made with beef from the cattle they raise. 360 Burger is open Tuesday through Sunday from 11 to 8 on Caddis Road in Cambridge.
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0: That is Matt Kearney on WJER. Well, in the summer, people take family vacations, so you might be planning to head out with your family, maybe heading to the beach. It's a great time of year to go to the beach. A lot of people head to Florida. Unfortunately, the beaches in South Florida have a seaweed problem, so much so that the seaweed is piled up that it's hard to get to the water. And not only is it hard to get to the water around the seaweed stinks like rotten eggs. So you can imagine people don't want to hang out near that. So if you were planning to go to a beach vacation in South Florida, just be warned, it might be a little smelly.
1: I'm Kate Burdett on the Ohio News Network. In Northwest Ohio, the Toledo Clinic main campus was evacuated yesterday after a hazardous material situation. Tatiana Cash of ONN.

0: affiliate WTOL-TV has more.
1: Toledo Fire and Rescue came to the scene where they actually had to treat 10 different people for that burning sensation they felt in their throat. While they had been cleared, a building still is going to remain closed. Toledo Clinic bringing in environmental experts, actually, to kind of help explain what and why this happened, and then to learn how they can actually reopen the clinic safely.
0: In Northeast Ohio, a Willowick man has changed his plea to guilty in connection to the 2025 murder of his ex-wife. Dave Chadowski of ONN affiliate WKYC-TV in Cleveland has the story.
2: Stephen Kurzinger was arrested last June after police say he shot and killed Alexandria Kurzinger outside of a Chardon home. Court documents show he will plead guilty to one count of aggravated murder, which holds a maximum penalty of life in prison and a $25,000 fine.
0: And a new report reveals Columbus is not as safe for pedestrians as other cities in the Buckeye State. The study by Smart Growth America and the National Complete Streets Coalition found that 172 pedestrians died between 2020 and 2024, an increase from 2015 to 2019. Both Cincinnati and Cleveland had fewer deaths. I'm Kate Burdett on the Ohio News Network.
3: This is Gordon Miller for Miller Lending, the original home of the no-cost mortgage. As a third-generation family-owned business, I learned early on the importance of relationships and always looking out for the best interest of the consumer. So back in 1987, I witnessed firsthand how closing costs worked and did not like what I saw. Averaging upwards of $15,000, the cost of refinancing was so high it prevented borrowers from lowering their payment, while the cash to close on a purchase was doubled. 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

0: Partly cloudy and windy this afternoon as winds gust between 35 and 45 miles per hour. High temperatures near 80 degrees. Tonight, partly cloudy, lows in the mid-50s. Friday, mostly sunny sky with an afternoon high of 77. Friday night, mostly clear, low 56. Saturday, a mix of sun and clouds, perhaps a spotty brief afternoon shower. High temperature in the upper 70s. For Sunday, on Father's Day, partly cloudy, highs near 80 degrees. I'm Severe Weather Team 9 meteorologist Jeff Exler.
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5: Good afternoon. This is Paul Keels. Opening round of the U.S. Open at Shinnecock Hills in New York. Rory McIlroy now atop the leaderboard. He's at 3 under par. One stroke better than Sam Stevens is at -2. Meanwhile, Ricky Fowler, Keegan Bradley, Ludvig Åberg, and Ben James are 2 off the lead at 1 under par. From the World Cup today, Chechnya and South Africa played to a 1-1 draw. Coming up later, Switzerland against Bosnia-Herzegovina, Canada against Qatar, and Mexico will take on South Korea. Baseball today, second inning in Milwaukee. The Brewers lead the Cleveland Guardians 1-0. Cleveland, who is tied for first in the American League Central, trying to break a 2-game losing streak. Other matinee games underway. First inning, Minnesota and Texas are scoreless. In the fifth, Toronto leads Boston by a count of 2-0. Off day for the Cincinnati Reds. They'll open a series in New York against the Yankees tomorrow. Speaking of New York, Manhattan, the big parade for the New York Knicks, who are celebrating their NBA World Championship. Reportedly, the city of New York dispatched 10,000 police to be on duty during that parade. Washington Capitals of the National Hockey League today signed head coach Spencer Carberry to a multi-year contract. His team just missed out on making the playoffs this past year by 4 points. Meanwhile, the National Hockey League has cleared Mike Babcock to coach the Edmonton Oilers should they choose to hire him for their vacancy. Questions surrounding Babcock had to do with his exit from Columbus in 2023 regarding claims of violating player privacy, and the current investigation led to questions of players who were with Columbus at that time. This is the Ohio News Network.
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1: AP News. I'm Ed Donahue. The U.S. has lifted a blockade of Iran. The country's supreme leader is endorsing direct talks with American officials. Oil tankers began freely moving through the Strait of Hormuz. Vice President J.D. Vance was asked what it would take to possibly resume military action against Iran.
2: Are they funding terrorism? Are they leading to attacks of other people? Are they trying to get centrifuges to redevelop their nuclear weapons program? There are all these questions that we're going to ask about whether they've actually changed their behavior. Do they allow the inspectors in as they have promised that they would do, or do they refuse to allow those inspectors in? A whole host of things.
1: Vance defended the Iran agreement and shrugged off accusations its rollout has been piecemeal and sometimes contradictory. Sources tell the AP Iran will invite the International Atomic Energy Agency to inspect nuclear sites. At the opening of his presidential museum in Chicago, former President Barack Obama is defending democracy.
3: Democracy can be frustrating. It can be slow. It can be inefficient. And yet, more than anything, I hope this center will serve as an affirmation of just how special, how precious our democracy truly is.
1: The New York Knicks celebrated their first NBA championship in 53 years with a ticker tape parade through Manhattan's Canyon of Heroes. People were wearing the team's colors, blue and orange. Jalen Brunson is the NBA Finals MVP.
4: Somehow, some way, I knew we were going to find a way to get this done. Most importantly, thank you to the fans. I'm not going to lie, though, y'all are some pretty hard critics. But we appreciate it. At least I do.
1: Wearing a Knicks jersey, New York Mayor Zoran Mamdani presented keys to the city to the Knicks players, coaches, owners, and staff. Stocks finished higher at the closing bell. This is AP News. Federal regulators back a Trump administration plan to speed power to electric-hungry AI data centers.
5: Members of the Federal Energy Regulatory Commission voted unanimously to let large energy users connect more quickly to the nation's inefficient and aging electric transmission system. That's to accommodate surging demand from power-hungry artificial intelligence data centers. The commission voted to direct 6 regional grid operators to ensure that AI data centers and other large power users are able to connect to the transmission system in a, quote, timely and orderly manner, unquote. Energy Secretary Chris White pushed the commission to help the United States better compete with China for superiority in the fast-growing AI sector. Hiya Pinjwani, Washington.
1: His political consultant says New Jersey Republican Congressman Tom Keene, who's been absent from Congress since March with an unspecified medical issue, is set to return June 30th. I'm Ed Donahue, AP News.
6: Good afternoon. This is Bill Hammerstrom reporting for WJER News. A new restaurant is coming to downtown Dover, and the city is helping the owners spruce up their new location. Tribute Bistro is moving into the former Factory Street Pub and Grill on North Tuscarawas Avenue. City Council this week approved a $4,100 bed tax grant for the restaurant to make exterior improvements to the 100-plus-year-old building. Mayor Shangano says the city distributes about 5 of these kinds of grants each year to support local businesses and organizations.
7: Yeah, we want people to apply for these dollars. Every year I go through downtown Dover and I pass out a flyer letting people know that it's available. And I think if you really look at over for the last 10 years we've been doing it, it's had a lot of significant impact on signage, on paint and restoration and improvements. And it's also helped nonprofits fund projects that maybe they otherwise couldn't do.
6: Gano says this restaurant project is unique.
7: It's maybe one of our first where we're putting it into 50% of the exterior cost of renovation and improvement of an existing building in downtown Dover. So we hope that that'll have an impact in the surrounding kind of neighborhood, and it'll encourage business owners to want to continue to invest in their businesses and help beautify Dover.
6: The grants are funded by the bed taxes collected from local hotels. Businesses and organizations can apply for those grants through City Hall. Opening night for Jesus Christ Superstar at Denison Village Hall's Railroaders Auditorium is on Friday. The Waterford Players, led by founder Laura Gray, will continue the nonprofit's goal of bringing more performing arts opportunities to southern Tuscarawas County. Shows for Jesus Christ Superstar are Friday and Saturday at 7 p.m. and Sunday at 3 p.m.
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6: Anyone wanting to donate to the 501c3 or get involved can check them out on social media or email them at waterfordplayers@gmail.com. The village of Denison praised several firefighter EMTs for their quick response that saved a stroke victim's life last month. A proclamation read during Wednesday's meeting recognized Patrick Harrington, George Flanagan, and Assistant Chief James Schammel.
9: Whereas on May 6, 2026, at 10:54 p.m., Denison Fire EMS personnel were advised of an unresponsive male patient on Johnson Avenue. Responded immediately, began providing emergency medical care on the male patient.
6: The proclamation credits the immediate actions of the EMTs for saving the man's life. A pair of accused cocaine dealers pleaded guilty to felonies in Tuscarawas County Common Pleas Court this month. 27-year-old Cullen Brogan of Dover was initially indicted in January on 5 counts, including a first-degree felony possession of cocaine charge. Tuscarawas County Sheriff Detective and LEAD Drug Task Force Commander Cole Morris said a sting operation caught Brogan selling drugs within 1,000 feet of Dover Avenue Elementary School.
10: It was brought to attention that there was some illegal substances being sold by Mr. Brogan, so an investigation took place, and we ultimately completed that investigation doing some controlled drug buys.
6: Supreme Court appointed Judge Edward O'Farrell this week approved a settlement agreement that reduced the first-degree felony charge and removed any mandatory prison sentence. The potential sentences on the 5 reduced charges range from 6 to 36 months. Those charges include third- and fourth-degree felony trafficking and possession of cocaine. Meanwhile, 38-year-old Roberto Rodriguez of Canton reached a plea agreement earlier this month in Judge Michael Ernest's courtroom. The first-degree felony counts of possession of cocaine and trafficking in cocaine against him were not reduced, and he faces mandatory prison sentences on both charges that could range from 3 to 16.5 years in prison. Yorksville police arrested Rodriguez in October after a traffic stop where they discovered drugs, cash, scales, cell phones, and an illegally possessed gun. Both Brogan and Rodriguez are scheduled to be sentenced on July 28th. And now here's your forecast.
11: Partly cloudy and windy this afternoon as winds gust between 35 and 45 miles per hour. High temperatures near 80 degrees. Tonight, partly cloudy, lows in the mid-50s. Friday, mostly sunny sky with an afternoon high of 77. Friday night, mostly clear, low 56. Saturday, a mix of sun and clouds, perhaps a spotty brief afternoon shower. High temperature in the upper 70s. For Sunday, on Father's Day, partly cloudy, highs near 80 degrees. I'm Severe Weather Team 9 meteorologist Jeff Exler.
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6: We have the following obituaries to report. John Altier, age 80, of Dover, died Thursday. He is survived by his wife, Jan. A private service is planned. Donations can be made to the Dover Boosters Club, the Tuskegee Valley Band Boosters, or the Tuskegee Valley Girls Golf Club. Tolan Herzig Funeral Home is handling the arrangements for John Altier, age 80, of Dover. Victoria Cunningham, age 67, of New Philadelphia, died Monday. She is survived by her husband, Michael. A service is scheduled for noon on Saturday at New Philadelphia Church of the Nazarene. Calling hours are from 10 to noon on Saturday at the church. Donations can be made to Ohio's Hospice or the New Philadelphia First Church of the Nazarene. Linhart Geib Funeral Home is handling the arrangements for Victoria Cunningham, age 67, of New Philadelphia.
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17: This is Amy Smith, and I am joined in the studio by a familiar face to me, a familiar voice to many of our listeners, John Wallace. And you may know John from his years with the Moravian Churches. You may know John from his Waves of History programs here on the radio, both or many, many other ways. John, thanks for joining us. You are a well-known figure in our community, involved in so many things.
18: Well, thank you, Amy. It's good to be here at the station and have a conversation with you.
17: And a few years ago, I realized you're quite the historian.
18: Well, I am. I have a background in some of that. I don't know if I'm the deep, dark, overwhelming historian that will put you to sleep, but I appreciate what history teaches, and I have a passion for that in my work and even in my ministry over the years.
17: I know for a fact you don't put people to sleep because I've listened to Waves of History now. We started with this Waves of History program in 2019, I believe, was the first. So yes, 7 years.
18: Yes, we've done this 7 years. Collectively, believe it or not, we've done 17 shows in that time.
17: Wow.
18: Some of those shows were kind of like you would call them, they were one and done. Mm-hmm. And others have found a spot in the calendar and have kind of become, dare we say, a tradition?
17: Yes. Well, we air War of the Worlds every year in October, and we air Christmas Carol every year in December, and now we air Waves of History multiple times a year. Now, if somebody's listening who hasn't caught a Waves of History program, give us a little overview of your vision behind it and how it began and what it is.
18: Well, for me, it was the idea of presenting history to people in this audience, because I like this medium, because I think if you do something in the on the radio, your imagination fills in the gaps, and you begin to imagine what would have that been like in that situation. And for us, it was me writing a script and haphazardly giving it to you because I was rejected at another station, and you read it, and a few days later you called me back and said, we'd like to try this. And that try led on to a 7-year run so far.
19: With 17 programs, I did not realize we had that many behind us, and I've loved each and every one of them.
18: Well, thank you.
19: The storytelling and the music.
18: Well, that's what I think is exciting about it, because I when people ask me about it, I always say it's sort of history light with a little humor and culture involved, and then some music. And the music, to me, weaves and ties the story together. Because I have noticed over the years, and maybe you as well, Amy, if a song comes on the radio, it takes you back. Mm-hmm. It takes you back to high school. It takes you back to when you were in your 30s. It takes you back to certain times and certain places. So picking music for me to take it back to the history is sort of fun and enjoyable. And to pick that right song and say, I think the audience will catch what I'm going for.
19: And they do. We get tremendous feedback from each and every show about how much they enjoyed the storytelling and the musical selections. And John, you take issues of national importance and localize them. And we have a program coming up here this weekend that we have aired before about Juneteenth. So tell us a little bit about Juneteenth.
18: Well, that one that we did last year and we're going to play it this weekend is one where we did a nice... It was, for me, it was exciting because I could step away from this one, and I designed it, Amy, for more voices than just mine. Because after a while, you get kind of tired of this same guy, this raspy voice, this, what? Oh, yeah, I get it. But this one, I was able to bring in friend travelers from the region and from the area. So people like Sarah Spies or Jeff Bray or Tessa Compton, Percy Gardner, Carrie Summers, their voices are heard. And they come at it from a different perspective, a different understanding. And Juneteenth in our area is something that doesn't land real high on the radar screen. It's not like the 4th of July. It's not like Memorial Day. It is its own national holiday, federal holiday that is very new to the system. But for some of our brothers and sisters in the journey of life, it is an essential piece to celebrate because it talked about their freedom from slavery. And to me, that's a story we don't sweep under the rug.
19: Precisely. And I know you've shared with me along the way that you learn a lot yourself as you research.
18: Oh, man, did I ever. I mean, because from my German background, cheesehead world, we didn't talk about things like this. That wasn't mentioned in my American history class. But when you started to jump into it and understand what was going on, I kept thinking to myself, this is absolutely fascinating. What a story to tell. What a sad story to tell. But yet, what a jubilation to tell.
19: Now that we can look back on it and see the resolution to that and what that date means. And I love how different programs kind of overlap. They weave together in their waves. We did one about voting and when people receive voting rights, and that moves in with your Juneteenth theme. And there's a lot to learn.
18: There is, and especially for me. And when you look at this particular one, historically as a nation, you know, from 1619, when the first slaves were introduced to Virginia, Jamestown. This, what I would call American sin, has been something that has traveled a long time with us before there was resolution. The Revolutionary War that we're lauding these days, that are all people created equal? Well, we would have to talk about that in a deeper conversation for another time. But the idea of slavery, enslaving someone and making them work for you for nothing, that story took a good long time before there was any resolution that moved it forward. It took the United States to almost split in half before we finally turned the corner. And then even when we thought we turned the corner, we only pushed the can further down the road. And it wasn't really resolved until the 60s. And now we see a time where we wonder if we're going to, are we kicking this can again? Or are we making other decisions? But I digress.
19: Well, we always hope to learn from history and learn from our mistakes so we don't make them again. And that's why it's important to listen to programs like this. And they are family-friendly programs. We may have listeners out there, maybe still a few listeners out there, who remember gathering around the radio to listen to stories on the radio. And this takes you back to that time of sitting as a family and taking in a story on the radio. Each Waves of History program is 60 minutes uninterrupted by other commercials, except for the sponsor of those hours, somebody who is invested in bringing this story to our community. And Juneteenth is presented by the Moravian Churches.
18: Yes, it is, because I think for us as Moravians, even though we have a long history here in the county, I think one of the things you don't realize in the Moravian Church, if there were 20 Moravians in the studio, 19 of those Moravians would be of color. One of them would have skin color like me. Wow. One would be white. Everybody else would not. We only have about a little over a million Moravians in the world. 90% are of color. So to me and to our churches here in the county, we own our history. That's who we are, because we were mission-minded people. That's what brought a Zeisberger, a Heckewelder, to the wilds of Ohio to work with the natives population that was here, the Delaware tribe in particular.
19: Well, and that's what makes us unique. I had no idea what the statistics were on Moravians. We have, what, six local congregations
18: six
19: of Moravians
18: local
19: here?
18: Congregations.
19: And that comes from those roots going all the way back there, too.
18: Yes, most of them do.
19: The story that is presented at Trumpet in the Land.
18: Yes, yes, it is.
19: So we are fortunate to have a large and active Moravian population here, despite the fact that worldwide there's just over a million of you. Well, we're glad you're here.
18: Well, it's good to be here. No.
19: And then, you know, we've bounced around in waves of history, pop culture and history, local history, national history. And there's a big moment in America's history coming up. I'm sure it is no surprise to anyone by now. You see banners everywhere you go. America's 250 will be our next Waves presentation.
18: Yes, it will. And what I find exciting about this particular story and putting this together, again, I have a lot more voices similar to what I did a year ago with the Juneteenth one, Amy. But with this particular one, you have three spots just in this county that are either directly or indirectly related to the revolutionary experience 250 years ago. For example, Fort Lawrence was erected in 1777. The Schönbrunn Village, the native mission site there, started in 1772 but continued till 1777 until the Revolutionary War broke out. And then David Zeisberger said, I do not want my brothers and sisters to be any part of this. The Moravians were pacifists, trying to stay neutral, like the Delaware Nation. And so he took everybody to Coshocton, to another community down there called Lichtenau, to wait the war out. And then 1781, probably the tragedy of tragedies in our county, was the Janadin Hunt Massacre. Mm-hmm. Massacre. 96 Native Americans by the Delaware tribe were executed by a militia group coming out of Pennsylvania. And the war was already done. But you see, what is amazing about that is that it wasn't done completely. There was this spillover because, well, if you listen to the show, I think you'll discover why.
19: Yeah, we'll leave some to the imagination when people tune in and listen to this episode of Waves of History. The Juneteenth presentation will air four times over this upcoming weekend, and then John's America's 250 presentation will air the following weekend. That one is brought to us by Azor Village.
18: That's exciting because Zohar has its own history here, but they're also taking care of the Fort Lawrence piece, and that makes for an interesting connection between the good people up there and how they manage that site. So I encourage people, you know, I lived in a time where, you know, mom and dad piled us in the car and we drove to some place mm-hmm. to experience something fun. And so I hope people will come and experience these three sites along Highway 250 or a little off of Highway 250. Janaden is kind of way off of Highway 250.
19: Yeah, close enough. A stone's throw.
18: Two out of three, I thought it was pretty close. And it just, I'm thrilled to have the opportunity to share this with the community and also through the station's plural support.
19: Yes, we will be airing the 250th edition of Waves of History on both WJER and WTUZ. Because this is one of those one-and-done type events, next year it won't be the 250th again. We want to make sure that plenty of people have an opportunity to hear it. And the Tuscarawas County Convention and Visitors Bureau is sponsoring it again the weekend of July 4th. So we will have four more airings that weekend across both

0: programs, how many hours you have poured into Waves of History?
1: I have no guess.
0: Yes, a lot. A lot.
1: But a number of hours.
0: I know the production end of a show is probably about 10 hours. So we have 170 hours, let's say, in the production. That's not the researching, the writing, the recording, and all of that that you take care of. It's truly a labor of love.
1: It is. And you gave me that opportunity, and I will not forget that.
0: Well, we're so happy that you're here, and we hope that we will have many new shows to debut here in the future. But for now, we invite everybody to tune in this weekend for our Juneteenth Waves of History presentation four times on WJER and WJER.com. 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And then America's 250 will air the following weekend and again over July 4th weekend. 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John, thank you so much for your vision, your time, and your passion for not only the station and this program, but the community at large.
1: Thank you, Henry.
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0: It's Three Doors Down on WJER. Well, you know, there's been a lot of concern that social media is not good for kids, especially kids under 16, so much so that last year Australia passed a bill that they ban social media for kids under 16, and now Britain is following suit. They say the new rules could go into effect as soon as next year, and the ban would likely include Snapchat, TikTok, YouTube, Instagram, Facebook, and X. Now, Britain's planning to model the law similar to Australia, but they're actually aiming to go further. They may even block live streaming and chatting with strangers for kids under 16. So we'll see how that goes and if that gets adopted by any other countries.
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0: That is Alex Warren. I'm Caitlin Criss, heading out for the evening. Have a great rest of your Thursday. I will be back in for Laurel again tomorrow, right here on the Voice of the Valley, WJER.
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1: Welcome to Waves of History on WJER. Waves of History is a series of 60-minute programs that combine music and conversation to entertain and educate about important historical events. Today's program commemorates Juneteenth, the end of slavery in the United States. Waves of History is written by John Wallace and produced by Laurel Quillen for WJER Radio. This edition of Waves of History is presented with limited commercial interruption by the Moravian Churches of Tuscarawas County, inviting you to join them in spreading the message of God's love for all people. Waves of History will return in just a moment.
2: Are you seeking a Christian church family? 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As St. Paul wrote, "And now these three remain, faith, hope, and love, but the greatest of these is love." Moravians live and believe in all things love. 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
3: In this installment of Waves of History, we will explore the uncomfortable, troublesome, and horrendous story of American enslavement and the eventual freedom and equality that led to the creation of a new national holiday called Juneteenth. Where to begin? Friends, we need to step way back into the historical tapestry of our nation and explore the texture of the text. Join me in this wave. The year is 1619, late in the summer, when the first known enslaved Angolans from Africa arrived at the English colony of Jamestown, Virginia. The ship's ledger reflected that 20 and odd Angolans, enslaved men and women, were purchased by the English colonists at Point Comfort. It is true that many poor Europeans came to the New World as indentured servants. They, too, would labor for the Virginia Company, but did so knowing that they would eventually pay off their debts and find freedom in this new world. But not so for the enslaved Africans. The Jamestown colony planted the roots of the commercialized business of slavery. Enslaved men and women laboring for their master in the homes and fields of the New World. As a writer and historian for Waves of History, we have crossed paths many times with this agonizing common denominator in American history, slavery.
4: How did the slave trade process work? The triangular trade route kicked off in this manner. Goods from Europe were sent to West Africa in exchange for captured people from various African tribes. Slavers jammed captives into slave ships under inhumane conditions and whisked them across the Atlantic Ocean to Brazil or the West Indies. In the Caribbean, these people were sold like chattel on the slave market auction block to plantation owners to work the sugar fields. The slave trade route included a commercial stop in British North American colonies where more enslaved souls were sold for labor. Then the ship would be reloaded with New World raw materials returning to Europe. This horrendous human trafficking cycle would repeat itself for decades to come. Europeans explored, conquered, traded, settled, and developed the New World, but not so for the enslaved African.
3: The use of enslaved labor played a major role in that process of settling the wilderness of North America. The commerce of the enslavement expanded and grew exponentially throughout the New World, eventually saturating all 13 colonies of America.

John Adams, lawyer, eventual second president of the United States of America, taught, "Facts are stubborn things. America was genuinely built on the backs of one color and culture, enslaving the people of another color and culture. As Americans, we must admit we have deep historical ties to the institution of slavery. Over time, England's King George III wheeled, pressed, and taxed the colonials. Colonists and their representatives roiled forth in demonstrative actions. Taxation without representation rang out. From the Boston Massacre, when British troops fired on colonists in 1770, killing five protesters, to the Boston Tea Party of 1773, when colonial protesters tossed cases of tea into the Boston Harbor, conflict continued to boil up over royal policies and tariffs on goods and services. Requests for housing and boarding British troops in colonial homes infuriated the colonists even more. The clash reached an apex on April 19th, 1774, at Lexington and Concord, when colonial Minutemen militia and British troops gathered on the green and skirmished in the small town of Lexington. The shots heard around the world volleyed back and forth in an armed encounter. The Revolutionary War had begun.

0: Waves of History on WJER is presented with limited commercial interruption by the Moravian Churches of Tuscarawas County. We will return to Waves of History in just a moment.
1: This Waves of History is proudly sponsored by the Six Moravian Churches of the Valley. Since 1732, Moravians historically have embraced their mission-minded movement to varied cultures and people. Christ taught us that we don't have to speak the same language or have the same culture to know that we are loved equally by God. We invite you to join us in worship and service as we seek to be the next generation of missionaries to share God's love with the world. We are the missionaries, and our mission field is all around us. Join us in the humble and rewarding endeavor of sharing Christ's compassion with the world.
2: Two years later, representatives of the American colonies gathered in Philadelphia, Pennsylvania, during a humid summer to consider their political and literal departure from British rule. After much conversation and collaboration, a radical proclamation burst forth from the Pennsylvania State House. The words of the Declaration of Independence, written for the most part by Thomas Jefferson, slightly edited by five others, 86 tweaks to be clear, echo through many squares on the green hamlets, villages, and towns and cities of the colonies. This new shot for freedom sounded like this.
3: When in the course of human events it becomes necessary for one people to dissolve the political bands which have connected them with another, and to assume among the powers of the earth the separate and equal station to which the laws of nature and of nature's God entitle them, a decent respect to the opinions of mankind requires that they should declare the causes which impel them to the separation. We hold these truths to be self-evident, that all men are created equal, that they are endowed by their Creator with certain unalienable rights, that among these are life, liberty, and the pursuit of happiness. 56 white men of influence and power, knowledge and insight, courage and character, signed this document. Businessmen, civic leaders, farmers, lawyers, a printer, a doctor, and others commit an act of treason, and in doing so are forever marred as enemies of the British Crown.
2: Remember, the Declaration of Independence is a magnificent document for freedom and independence, and yet two-thirds of the signers owned enslaved people. What we find so troublesome in the text of the Declaration of Independence is the tremor of those six words written by Thomas Jefferson, that all men are created equal. Nonetheless, all did not apply to all, and especially to enslaved people of the colonies. The enslaved men and women, from field hands to tradesmen, home servants to laborers, nannies to cooks, were valued more for their labor than their humanity. Slavery stained the American tapestry.
4: Even so, did you know this fact of history? On July 2nd, 1777, 1 year after signing the Declaration of Independence, abolitionists were already crying out for freedom and the abolishment of slavery? Vermont banned slavery outright. And also, get this, the legislature moved, passed, to provide full voting rights for African-American males in the Green Mountain State. Regardless, the Revolutionary War continued to ramp up, amp up, and press onward, and England sent their full military force to combat and control these upstart patriots.

0: But guess what? Like David, who slayed Goliath in the Bible, so did the Patriots beat the crown. We won the war. We founded our freedom. By 1781, the Revolutionary War had ended. The free and independent United States of America was born. But not so for the enslaved African.
1: When the purchase of the Louisiana Territory in 1803, the establishment of the Mason-Dixon Line, which served as a subjective line dividing northern states from the southern states, ultimately free states from slave states, enslavement split our nation in half. In 1820, what is known as the Missouri Compromise, Congress adopted this legislation and admitted Missouri as a slave state to the Union, and Maine as a non-slave state at the same time, so that the balance between slave and free states in the nation would remain equal. Slavery unravels the tapestry of America.

By 1854, Congress passed the Kansas-Nebraska Act, which essentially opened all new territories to the New West to enslavement by the assertion of populism. Play to the people's desires. Give the people what they want over the current federal rule of law. Strong political divisions over the institution of slavery ran rabid in the halls of Congress and on the fields of freedom throughout the states. By 1857, the highest court in the land, the Supreme Court, ruled and confirmed the legality of enslavement as a legal binding entity in American states and territories. The Missouri Dred Scott case from 1846 to 1857, in its 1857 decision that stunned the nation, the United States Supreme Court upheld slavery in these United States and these United Territories, denied the legality of black citizenship in America, declared the Missouri Compromise to be unconstitutional. Akron, Ohio's very own abolitionist, John Brown, his failed raid on Harper's Ferry in 1859 convinced more and more Southerners that the northern neighbors were bent on the destruction of the southern essential, the institution of slavery.

0: Waves of History on WJER is presented with limited commercial interruption by the Moravian Churches of Tuscarawas County. We will return to Waves of History in just a moment.
1: Are you seeking a Christian church family? The Moravian Church may be the place for you. Discover a community of Christian believers with open hearts, inquiring minds, busy hands, and a variety of ways to love everyone in the name of Jesus. As St. Paul wrote, "And now these three remain, faith, hope, and love, but the greatest of these is love." Moravians live and believe in all things love. Join us as we spread Christian grace to our neighbors near and far, and check

0: total legislator, filled his cabinet not with a group of loyalists, yes men to his desires, but with a team of rivals, as historian Doris Kearns Goodwin coined, the very people Lincoln ran against for the presidency were now part of his cabinet. Why? Because I believe Lincoln understood the dangerous social and civil hazards coming down the Lincoln Highway. Lincoln needed strong leaders willing to work on daunting issues in a timely fashion for saving the Union.
1: Lincoln's election victory in November 1860 was the final straw for the Southern states, and within 3 months, seven Southern states, South Carolina, Mississippi, Florida, Alabama, Georgia, Louisiana, and Texas, seceded from the Union. On April 12, 1861, in Charleston, South Carolina, a new shot heard around the world and Fort Sumter shatters the Union. Confederate Brigadier General P.G.T. Beauregard, Confederate artillery bombarded Fort Sumter and the Federal troops under General Anderson. By April 14th, the Federal troops surrender and the American Civil War begun.
0: When President Jefferson Davis and the Confederacy seceded from the Union, this discourse, known as the Cornerstone Speech, was delivered by Alexander Stephens, the Vice President of the Southern States, in 1861. In referencing the Founding Fathers who sought and fought for equality for all people, Stephens said, "Those ideas, however, were fundamentally wrong. They rested upon the assumption of the equality of the races. This was an error. It was a sandy foundation, and the government built upon it, though, when the storm came and the wind blew. Our new government is founded upon exactly the opposite idea. Its foundations are laid, its cornerstone rests upon the great truth that the Negro is not equal to the white man, that slavery, subordination to the superior race, is his natural and normal condition." 2 years into the war, after the Union's victory at Antietam, Maryland, President Lincoln used his executive power and ordered on September 22, 1862, the Emancipation Proclamation.
2: "Whereas on the 22nd day of September, in the year of our Lord 1862, a proclamation was issued by the President of the United States, containing, among other things, the following, to wit: That on the first day of January, in the year of our Lord 1863, all persons held as slaves within any state or designated part of a state, the people whereof shall then be in rebellion against the United States, shall be then, thenceforward, and forever free. And the executive government of the United States, including the military and naval authority thereof, will recognize and maintain the freedom of such persons, and will do no act or acts to repress such persons, or any of them, in any efforts they may make for their actual freedom."

Lincoln's first objective was to save the Union, but after the release of the Emancipation Proclamation document, he pivoted his focus to ending slavery altogether. Lincoln's perspective, a 180-degree shift, proclaiming that enslaved people of the southern states were now free. Lincoln becomes committed to view all people through the lens of justice and equality. The Civil War lasted for 4 long years of external carnage and internal struggle for freedom. Our nation endured 640,000 casualties and another 275,000 wounded, making the Civil War the bloodiest in U.S. history. On April 9, 1865, in Appomattox, Virginia, Confederate General Lee surrendered his troops to Union General Grant. The war, the bloody Civil War, may have ended, but the rocky, brutal road of Reconstruction was about to begin. And that difficult history we shall not explore on this particular day.

0: Waves of History on WJER is presented with limited commercial interruption by the Moravian Churches of Tuscarawas County. We will return to Waves of History in just a moment.
1: This Waves of History is proudly sponsored by the Six Moravian Churches of the Valley. Since 1732, Moravians historically have embraced their mission-minded movement to varied cultures and people. Christ taught us that we don't have to speak the same language or have the same culture to know that we are loved equally by God. We invite you to join us in worship and service as we seek to be the next generation of missionaries to share God's love with the world. We are the missionaries, and our mission field is all around us. Join us in the humble and rewarding endeavor of sharing Christ's compassion with the world.
2: The story of Juneteenth. It took two more months for Western states to realize the war had ended. Some Confederate bands of soldiers continued their aggression, while others put down their arms and went home. On June 19th, 2.5 years after President Lincoln signed the Emancipation Proclamation, Major General Gordon Granger arrived in Galveston, Texas. With federal soldiers of the 13th Corps, Granger read General Order No. 3 from the balcony of his headquarters. The general order shocked white owners, but liberated the enslaved.
3: General Order No. 3. The people of Texas are informed that in accordance with the proclamation from the Executive of the United States, all slaves are free. This involves an absolute equality of personal rights and rights of property between former masters and slaves, and the connection heretofore existing between them becomes that between employer and hired labor.
4: Esta noticia trajo júbilo entre las personas esclavizadas y causó conmoción y ira en la clase dominante blanca del sur. Estas palabras de igualdad y libertad significaron liberación para más de un cuarto de millón de personas esclavizadas en Texas, pero no para los mexicanos, los pueblos indígenas, nativoamericanos, ni los asiáticos.
2: This news brought forth jubilation among the enslaved and shock and anger among the southern white ruling class. These words of equality and freedom convey liberty to more than a quarter million enslaved people in Texas, but not so for the Mexican, indigenous Native American, or the Asian. A year later, African Americans in Texas called June 19th the Jubilee Day. People gathered in churches to celebrate their newfound freedom. These new freedmen of Texas had reunited with family members held on other plantations. They dressed in new clothes, prayed, sang faithful spirituals, and read the Emancipation Proclamation out loud. Freedom came to the enslaved 900 days after the Emancipation Proclamation, 89 years after Independence Day, and 339 years after the first 20-odd enslaved Africans stepped off the ship of the White Lion and onto the shores of this new world.

On June 17, 2021, over 150 years later, President Joe Biden signed the bill into law establishing a federal holiday, Juneteenth, National Independence Day. Today, the typical community and family tradition of Juneteenth still include worship, singing, prayers, dancing, and even the reading of the Emancipation Proclamation. The gathering of family involves lots of fantastic food, many shared in the color of red. Food and drinks including red velvet cake, strawberries, watermelon, barbecue, and strawberry soda. The color of red harkens back to the grit, strength, and resilience it took to survive the horrors and conditions and injustices of slavery. Listen to the amazing words of the ancient prophet Isaiah, who brings equality, justice, and freedom to all God's children, regardless of color or culture. The Spirit of the Sovereign Lord is on me, because the Lord has anointed me to proclaim good news to the poor. He has sent me to bind up the brokenhearted, to proclaim freedom for the captives and release from darkness for the prisoners, to proclaim the year of the Lord's favor and the day of vengeance of our God, to comfort all who mourn and provide for those who grieve in Zion, to bestow on them a crown of beauty instead of ashes, the oil of joy instead of mourning, and a garment of praise instead of a spirit of despair. They will be called oaks for righteousness, a planting of the Lord for the display of His splendor. Isaiah chapter 55.

0: We would like to thank our special readers for reading This Waves of History. Carrie Summers, Percy Gardner, Sarah Spies, Jeff Bray, Tessa Compton. A shout out to the Tuscarawas Public Library, Courtney Wallace on staff, our sponsors, the Moravian Churches of Tuscarawas Valley, Laurel Quillen for production and management of the program, and the wonderful support at WJER and WTUZ radio stations for their encouragement in the production of this segment of Waves of History programming. On this Juneteenth day, I invite you to personally renew and activate your own sense of justice and mercy in our neighborhoods and in the world as we all celebrate the freedoms of life, liberty, and the pursuit of happiness. However, this program only looked at one culture's story of living and working in the United States of America. There are many more colors, styles, ethnicities with amazing histories to share who have contributed to our American story, her tapestry, from indigenous nations, people from Central America, the Caribbean, South America, Asia, India, the Middle East, and many more. The tapestry of our story includes all her flaws and imperfections, as well as her successes and strengths. And we add these diverse and factual stories to our national legacy, our history in the making.
1: 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We will return to Waves of History in just a moment.
2: Are you seeking a Christian church family? The Moravian Church may be the place for you. Discover a community of Christian believers with open hearts, inquiring minds, busy hands, and a variety of ways to love everyone in the name of Jesus. As St. Paul wrote, "And now these three remain, faith, hope, and love, but the greatest of these is love." Moravians live and believe in all things love. Join us as we spread Christian grace to our neighbors near and far, and check out online or in person any of our six congregations in the valley.
0: We close this Waves of History program, a Juneteenth celebration, with the words of W.E.B. Du Bois, who wrote during the 19th century, "Our philosophy of government since the fourth day of July, 1776, is that no class is safe. No freedom is real. No emancipation is effectual, which does not place hands of the man himself the power to protect his own rights. That is the genius of American institutions. America remains one nation, indivisible, offering our best to God and humanity on this big, blue, beautiful world we can all call home."

You've been listening to Waves of History on WJER Radio. Waves of History was written by John Wallace and produced by Laurel Quillen for WJER. This edition of Waves of History was presented with limited commercial interruption by the Moravian Churches of Tuscarawas County, inviting you to join them in spreading the message of God's love for all people.

0: All right. Go and sock it to me now.
1: It's Matt Wardlaw, your UCR tour guide. As you might be aware, we start each night with some cool things from the vault, and hearing Come and Get It by Badfinger there in the middle made me think of the great version that Paul McCartney did that in more recent years with the Hollywood Vampires. And can we listen to that version later tonight? Yes, we can. Sir Paul McCartney is 84 today, and I feel like we should celebrate that. So we will pull that version out for Paul, featuring Macca with Joe Perry and Alice Cooper. It is super cool if you haven't heard it. I can't get enough. And speaking of that, well, you'll see. Stay with us here at Ultimate Classic Rock.
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0: I feel like the late Ozzy Osbourne would appreciate that we're going to talk about a giant sausage shortly, but not just any giant sausage. Well, producer Eric is telling me we should quit teasing while we're still ahead, and he's usually right about these things. 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
12: Diminishing winds tonight with a partly cloudy sky, low temperature in the middle 50s, mostly sunny Friday, high of 77. Friday night, mostly clear, low 56. Saturday, a mix of sun and clouds. A spotty brief afternoon shower possible Saturday, high temperature in the upper 70s. Saturday night, partly cloudy, lows in the upper 50s. And a mix of sun and clouds for Father's Day, high temperatures near 80 degrees. I'm Severe Weather Team 9 meteorologist Jeff Excellent.